0: turning for a time tomorrow evening. For Auckland through to Waitomo, also the Bay of Plenty, Taupo and Taumaranui, it's mainly fine. Some cloud for the Bay of Plenty tomorrow. Taranaki through to Kapiti, also Taihape, partly cloudy with isolated showers about South Taranaki this evening and overnight. Gisborne through to Wairarapa, also Wellington, it's partly cloudy with a few showers clearing Wellington tomorrow afternoon. Nelson and Buller through to Fiordland, fine. For Marlborough, Canterbury and Otago, it's mostly cloudy. You have isolated showers about Banks Peninsula and the Kaikoura Coast until tomorrow morning. Becoming fine about South Canterbury and Otago this afternoon. Cloud increasing everywhere tomorrow evening. For Southland and Clutha, partly cloudy. You have isolated showers. Becoming confined to the coast and Stewart Island this evening.
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2: Galatians 5 verse 22. But what happens when we live God's way? He brings gifts into our lives much the same way that fruit appears in an orchard. Things like affection for others, exuberance about life, serenity. We develop a willingness to stick with things, a sense of compassion in the heart, and a conviction that a basic holiness permeates things and people. We find ourselves involved in loyal commitments.
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0: It's Edgar Sandoval Jr. with Hallelujah on Life FM. Sharon, hanging out with you on your Wednesday. So good to have your company. It's Requests Hour, and I would love to play your favourite song. Now, I've already had a couple requests coming in. This one for Blake. Dance up on a reason. It's just what we've been needing with the beating. Yeah, blessing, yeah. Offer. Feel good, please. Says Blake. I would love to play this song for you right after the break, my friend. And honestly, it is as easy as that. You can get in touch just like Blake has done on 8168. 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
2: In 2 Chronicles 20, there is a story of a king whose people were about to be attacked. The Bible says that after the king prayed, he spoke with the people and chose worshippers to walk out in front of the army, singing praises to God. As they praised, the Lord fought on their behalf and defeated their enemies, rescuing them. Has the enemy risen up against you? Has life been throwing challenges at you? Have you felt attacked, mistreated, or forgotten? Don't be discouraged, don't lose heart, and don't give up. Open your mouth and start to praise God. Praise comes before the battle, and as you do, God is fighting on your behalf, making things happen behind the scenes and defeating your enemies. Stop saying it's never going to happen and talking yourself out of what God has promised you. Stay in faith and keep praising God, knowing He will work out everything for good. I'm Ben Cherry, pastor of City Point Church, Auckland.
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4: Hands up to the ceiling, dance off for no reason. It's just what we believe in. Yeah, bring the beat in.

It is Life FM. Good weather forecast with their song Suffer Well. That is a text coming from Knight. He says, my name is Knight. Could you please play the new song Learn to Suffer Well? Hope you have a lovely rest of your day. Oh, you are too kind, my friend. Thank you so very much for getting in touch. I do appreciate the kind words as well. Now, another request has come in from text ending 950, and they have asked for Fear of God from Brooke Legitwood, please. Absolutely. Hey, it is as easy as that. If you would like to hear your favourite song on the radio, all you need to do is get in touch, okay? Text 8168. Start your message out with the keyword life, and I could be playing.

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1: It's Franny Cash, Raised by Wolves on Life FM. Now, we're almost halfway through Requests Hour already. Had some brilliant requests coming in, but this one takes the cake for me. Graham has got in touch saying, "Hi there, I would love to hear I Believe from Rapture Ruckus." Absolutely.
2: Then he holds the key.
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2: 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This is the reason I'm born, to the point I believe.
1: 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I hope that's cool. That my God believes in you. I'd love to play this for you. Coming up next, Graham, I Believe from Rapture Ruckus.
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0: Collective, Do It All Alone on Life FM. You got Shares hanging out. We're 20 minutes away from 1 o'clock. Ross has got in touch. Hi, Shares. Could I please have played Joy by Ray? I think we've got an autocorrect going on here, Ross, but I'm fairly certain this is the song you want. He says, blessings from Ross. Absolutely, I'd love to play this for you, mate. Coming up next, it's Joy on Life FM.
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Noah Noah, currently number 16 on the U-Chart countdown. That is Madeline Ray. Thanks to those who have got in touch for Requests Hour. Today we'll be rounding it out, and now the last 10 minutes squeezing in not one, not two, but three songs. Brandon Murphy up next, Love Like That. This one.

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2: In this update, academics have written an open letter warning the government we need a strong media regulator and complaints body with growing polarisation, misinformation and commercialisation. It says we shouldn't abolish the Broadcasting Standards Authority but modernise it. Donald Trump's on his way to China for talks with President Xi Jinping on the Middle East, trades and tariffs. A US president hasn't visited China in almost a decade. A Christchurch man and his son, Bruce and Bihan Tata, have been sentenced to 4 months and 5 months home detention for taking 486 pawa from a marine reserve near Kaikoura. The Treaty Claims Settlement Bill for Ngā Hapū or Te Iwi o Whanganui has passed its first reading in Parliament. It includes acknowledgement the Crown imprisoned Māori for participating in Parihaka's peaceful resistance campaign. That's news.
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0: Camp at Lincoln with the Test squad this week, ahead of games against hosts Ireland and England over the next month and a half. That is sport.
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3: Northland and Coromandel partly cloudy. You've got a few showers about Northland. Clearing tomorrow morning, then returning for a time tomorrow evening. For Auckland through to Waitomo, also the Bay of Plenty, Taupo and Taumaranui, it's mainly fine. Some cloud for the Bay of Plenty tomorrow. Taranaki through to Kapiti, also Taihape, partly cloudy with isolated showers about South Taranaki this evening and overnight. Gisborne through to Wairarapa, also Wellington, it's partly cloudy with a few showers. Clearing Wellington tomorrow afternoon. Nelson and Buller through to Fiordland, fine. For Marlborough, Canterbury and Otago, it's mostly cloudy. You have isolated showers about Banks Peninsula and the Kaikoura Coast until tomorrow morning. Becoming fine about South Canterbury and Otago this afternoon. Cloud increasing everywhere tomorrow evening. For Southland and Clutha, partly cloudy. You have isolated showers. Becoming confined to the coast and Stewart Island this evening.
2: From the Word. Matthew 6, verse 33. Steep your life in God reality. God initiative, God provisions. Don't worry about missing out. You'll find all your everyday human concerns will be met.
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0: Jet Trouble and LJ the Messenger with Seasons on Life FM. Hey, just after 1 o'clock on your Wednesday afternoon, a nice gentle downhill slope from here into the weekend. Yeah, I think this one is just a fairly normal weekend for my little whānau, not doing anything crazy, not going on any adventures that I know of yet, not having any birthday parties that I am aware of. No special events this weekend. It's just business as per usual. But maybe you've got something special on the calendar this weekend. Text through. I'd love to hear about it. What have you got? Maybe it's Nana's birthday. Maybe it is somebody's graduation. Maybe you're going to a baby shower. I'd love to hear from you. What are your plans for the weekend? Let's get excited and look forward to it from now. I mean, it's Wednesday. They call it peak of the week, right? That's because we've had the hard Monday, the hard Tuesday. Today's Wednesday. It's a nice, gentle, downhill slope into the weekend from here.
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8: Do I have a piece about this decision? That's a question Christians often ask when they're faced with big decisions in life. We want to have a settled feeling of inner peace that reassures us we're doing the right thing and we're making the decision God wants us to make. But this peace we're looking for can often be a false peace. I know people who have had a real peace about a certain big decision, only to have things fall apart down the track. And in my own life, I've sometimes had very little peace about a course of action, but been able to look back later and see that it made more sense than I felt at the time. Having to feel a peace about a decision places way too much emphasis on our emotional state at the time and not enough emphasis on living wisely before God. So rather than asking, do I have a peace about this, we should be asking, am I making a wise decision? If you're seeking to make the wisest decision you can, informed by Scripture and the wisdom of others, you don't need to worry about whether or not you have a peace. You can trust God regardless of how you feel. I'm Reuben Munn from Shore Community Church. 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

Jamie McDonald on Life FM. That is her new song, Won't Let Go. Now, I feel like Jamie McDonald, man, she just kind of popped up out of nowhere. All of a sudden, she is making all these amazing songs, collaborating with incredible, you know, Christian artists. And I said this to somebody once. I was like, Jamie McDonald, man, where did she even come from? She's just boom on the scene. And turns out she has been a backup vocalist for many, many years for a whole bunch of our favourite Christian artists, you know, the likes of Lauren Daigle and I think maybe Toby Mac as well. But she's just come out with a self-titled debut album. It is called Jamie McDonald. You see the beauty, you say you don't mind. This is a beautiful song she has shared recently. And she says, I wrote this song to remind myself and whoever needs it that God loves you, He understands you, and He couldn't be more proud of you.

Doesn't she just have such an incredible voice and a really beautiful message brought through her music? If you enjoy Jamie McDonald, do make sure you go and check out some of the rest of her album. It is available now on Spotify or wherever you listen to your music. This right now, kicking it up a notch, it's Caleb and John.

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1: 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Lily Lynn Scott to perform this.
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0: bit of Sangus Real on Life FM. Cher's hanging out with you on your Wednesday. Now, it's been a minute since we did one of these, but I want your opinion, okay? What do you think would be worse? Text through 8168, start your message out with the keyword life. Would it be worse to have a little pebble in your shoe constantly? You're not allowed to take it out, it just has to be in there. Or holes in your socks and your little, like, you know, your toes poking through a bit. It's a really well-worn sock, but it does, in fact, have holes. Which would be worse? I mean, you can't say, I'll take the holy sock, please, and then throw it out and get a new one. This is, in this scenario, you only have holy socks. You know what I'm saying? So it's either the pebble in your shoe or the holy socks. Which would be worse, in your opinion?
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5: Kia ora tātou. Welcome to A Minute in History with The Hope Project. One of the greatest humanitarian movements of history is that of the International Red Cross, started by Henri Durant. Durant was a Swiss banker, philanthropist, and passionate Christian believer. In 1859, he went on a business trip to see Napoleon III. It was on this trip that he witnessed a ghastly battle in Italy's fight for reunification. After the battle, Durant worked tirelessly helping the wounded who were housed in churches nearby. He observed how many were dying simply because preparations with medical supplies and staffing hadn't been made prior. He wrote of his experience in a book in which he pondered the possibility of an international organization that could work in times of peace to help the wounded in times of war. This led to the formation of the Red Cross in 1864, and it has saved literally millions of lives since. The more we investigate the history of our values, the more we find the footprints of Jesus. See hopeproject.co.nz for more.
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It's Joseph O'Brien with Trust Paul on Life FM. You got Shiz hanging out on your Wednesday, and I want to know what's worse in your opinion. And I kind of laid two things out this afternoon. I said, would it be worse to have a pebble in your shoe? And you're not allowed to, you know, stop and take your shoe off. You're not allowed to tip it out. It just has to be in your shoe. Or would it be worse to have a holy sock? Now, again, you're not allowed to switch this out for a new sock. It's just a well-loved holy sock, you know? You have to have one or the other. Which would be worse? In my opinion, I think it would be worse to have a little pebble in your shoe, because that would move around, right? It could be in one place and then it could be in the next place and then it could move back and, you know, you could just end up standing on it. You could get sore feet. Sure, I'll take the holy sock. I think the pebble in the shoe would be worse, in my opinion.

0: Joel exceptionally well, and he's unlocked the whole Warriors team. He's a key to how they're performing.
1: And a splash on the opening morning of the Swimming National Champs in Auckland. 17-year-old Ariel Macherarando has put two-time Olympian Lewis Clairbert for the fastest time in the heats of the 200 individual medley.
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3: Life FM weather. Northland and Coromandel, partly cloudy. You've got a few showers about Northland. Clearing tomorrow morning, then returning for a time tomorrow evening. For Auckland, through to Waitomo, also the Bay of Plenty, Taupo and Taumaranui. It's mainly fine, some cloud for the Bay of Plenty tomorrow. Taranaki through to Kapiti, also Taihape, partly cloudy with isolated showers about South Taranaki this evening and overnight. Gisborne through to Wairarapa, also Wellington. It's partly cloudy with a few showers clearing Wellington tomorrow afternoon. Nelson and Buller through to Fiordland, fine. Vermont, Marlborough, Canterbury and Otago, it's mostly cloudy. You have isolated showers about Banks Peninsula and the Kaikoura Coast until tomorrow morning. Becoming fine about South Canterbury and Otago this afternoon. Cloud increasing everywhere tomorrow evening. For Southland and Clutha, partly cloudy. You have isolated showers. Becoming confined to the coast and Stewart Island this evening.
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5: 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Jesus is my master. Embracing body and soul, God's work of doing in us what he did in raising Jesus from the dead. 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You're simply calling out to God, trusting him to do it for you. 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
1: Micah Tyler on Life FM. Hey, just after 2 p.m. on your Wednesday, Cher's hanging out with you, and I have got this coming up next.
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1: Really excited about this. Torin Wells and Pastor Mike Jr. have teamed up for Sunday Morning. So cool. 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
10: I remember our excitement when our children took their first steps. None of them took off running straight away. There were lots of stumbles and falls, but we kept cheering them on, and in time, their steps became steadier. Abraham and Sarah's journey spanned decades, and Scripture portrays the highs and lows of it all, inviting us to see their confidence and their despairs, to rejoice in their triumphs and to empathise when it all seemed too hard and they faltered in their faith. Their story is also one of a good father, of his grace for their failings, his promises for their future, and his faithful reminders while they waited. How he continually cheered them on, entrusting them with more of his plans as their faithfulness grew. No matter how small or faltering your own steps feel, lift your eyes to see the Father waiting for you at the finish line. He's proudly cheering you on as you grow in this journey of faith. I'm Amy Walker.
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0: 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I don't think I'll ever get over Hills and Valleys. It's Torin Wells, 2:15, the old and the new here on Life FM. Right now, Miss Charlotte Adele. 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

0: Joshua McGregor, it is New Zealand music on Life FM. Ruin My Life. Speaking of New Zealand music, coming up next. I'm so selfish and I hate it. It's Lily Lynn Scott with Selfish. Now, I've just kind of, this thought has dawned on me. How cool would it be if heaps of our like New Zealand music creators got together, wrote a song and brought it out? Imagine if we were like, it's Josh McGregor, Lily Lynn Scott, Lipani, and, you know, the like all together on this one song. That would be epic. And I think that's an idea we should put forward for next year's New Zealand Music Month.
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0: Oscar Ironside. It's number one on the U Chart countdown. That is the number one song on Life FM at the moment, as voted by you. And it's stuck. It's been the number one song for ages. So thanks to those who keep voting. Hope for a Living into the number one spot. In there before that, more New Zealand music, by the way, of Lily Lynn Scott with Selfish. In there before that, Australian music. Look, we won't hold it against them. And in there before that, more New Zealand music. So almost back to back to back to back New Zealand tunes. That's not bad. Hey, it is New Zealand Music Month and we have got something pretty special happening. Take a listen to this.
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5: 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Genetics also show a sudden dramatic population crash from which humanity emerged through one male and three female lineages. That astonishing pattern mirrors the biblical account of Noah's family repopulating the earth after the flood. 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
10: Today we're looking at a remarkable story from the Gospel of John. It's a story of Jesus healing a man who had been sick for nearly four decades. The setting is the Pool of Bethesda in Jerusalem. Crowds of sick people gathered there because they believed the first person to enter the water after it was stirred would be healed. Among them was a man who had been unwell for 38 long years. Listen to what happens when Jesus arrives.
11: When Jesus saw him and knew he had been ill for a long time, he asked him, "Would you like to get well?" "I can't, sir," the sick man said, "for I have no one to put me into the pool when the water bubbles up. Someone else always gets there ahead of me." Jesus told him, "Stand up, pick up your mat, and walk." Instantly, the man was healed. He rolled up his sleeping mat and began walking.
10: John chapter 5, verses 6 to 9 from the NLT. John Piper says this story reveals three beautiful truths about Jesus. First, it shows us Jesus' knowledge. When Jesus saw the man lying there, he knew he had been sick for a long time. Jesus didn't need to be told. He didn't need an explanation. He knew this man's story. He knew his pain. He knew his years of disappointment. And he knows ours too. Jesus has perfect knowledge of you, your struggles, your fears, your history, your hopes. Second, it shows us Jesus' compassion. When Jesus asks the man if he wants to be healed, and the man doesn't respond with faith or spiritual insight. He simply explains his hopeless situation. He says, "I have no one to help me." There's no sign of great belief in this moment, just exhaustion and despair. And yet, Jesus heals him. Not because the man earned it, but because Jesus is moved by compassion. He sees misery and he responds with mercy. Third, it shows us Jesus' power. Christ speaks a simple command: stand up, pick up your mat, and walk. And instantly, not gradually or eventually, but instantly, the man is healed. Dr. Piper puts it beautifully: when Jesus speaks, diseased muscles and bones obey. This is the sovereign power of Christ at work. A man who had been sick for 38 years stands up and walks because Jesus knows, Jesus cares, and Jesus is powerful. This story is more than a miracle from a long time ago. It's a window into the heart of Christ, his knowledge of us, his compassion towards us, and his power to heal and restore.
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It is Lynn D and Tyrion with Praise You on Life FM. Hey, almost 3 o'clock on your Wednesday afternoon. That is it from me today. Thank you so very much for hanging out and keeping me company. I will say, ka kite a popo e te whānau. Kia pai tōra, have a good day. I'll catch you same time, same place as usual from 10 a.m. tomorrow. Bye. Still trying.

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5: In this update, the Prime Minister says the operating allowance will be slashed by another $300 million in this month's razor-thin budget, making it even thinner. Consideration around a partial sell-off of Kiwi Bank. A letter of expectations from state-owned enterprises Minister Simeon Brown to Kiwi Bank's owner shows the bank's been told to work on alternative growth scenarios. A Christchurch mother, whose three-month-old died in 2014, has told a coroner's inquest she's adamant she didn't hurt the baby as one of two people with him. State Highway 2 is closed northbound south of Napier near the roundabout with State Highway 50 at Waiohiki after a single vehicle crash at about 1. Petrol stocks are sitting on 59 days' worth as of Sunday, diesels on 45.2 days and jet fuel on 50.2. That's news.
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5: In sport, Olympic swimming head coach Graham Hill's anticipating a double-digit crop to be Commonwealth Games qualified after the national champs. Freestyler Erica Fairweather, butterfly specialist Hazel Hourhand, and two-time Olympic medley swimmer Lewis Clearbert have already met Glasgow times. Hill hopes that number triples by Sunday.
6: Our female relays are really in a good place, so it's predominantly females, but we're looking to have some males on the team. Obviously, Lewis is on the team, pre-qualified, but hopefully we'll get one or two other guys across the line.
5: Southampton are through to the promotion playoff final in English football's Championship Division. And Foundation Phoenix women's captain Lily Elfeld is saluting the first group of players who paved the way for the team's A-League journey.
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8: Checking out the weather forecast across Aotearoa for Northland and Coromandel, partly cloudy. Auckland to Waitomo, also Bay of Plenty, Taupō and Taumarunui, it is mainly fine. For Taranaki to Kapiti, also Taihape, partly cloudy and isolated showers. Gisborne to Wairarapa, also Wellington, cloudy periods. For Nelson and Buller to Fiordland, it is fine for you. For Marlborough, Canterbury and Otago, excluding Clutha, it is partly cloudy. And for Clutha and Southland, partly cloudy, isolated showers, but coming confined to the coast and Stewart Island this evening.
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9: Hebrews 12 verse 2. Keep your eyes on Jesus, who both began and finished this race we're in. Study how he did it, because he never lost sight of where he was headed, that exhilarating finish in and with God. He could put up with anything along the way, cross, shame, whatever. And now he's there, in the place of honour, right alongside God.
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8: Good afternoon. No mai, haere mai, Rach and Beatty with you for a Wednesday. It is your Arvo Bravo and Bible or Not coming up next.
4: Is it Bible or is it not? What are the scores now? Because I clinched back a little bit.
8: Clinched back. Is that a word?
4: Yeah, clenched is a word.
8: Yeah, but is that the right
4: maybe
8: context?
4: Not in the right. I shortened the gap, shall we say.
8: You did actually. So it's now 10 points to the listeners and 7 points to you.
4: Okay, here
8: so
4: we go.
8: So you're slowly closing the gap, but can you close it even further? And of course, you listening can play along as well. 8168 keyword life, Bible or not. I'll give you the first quote coming up next.

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1: Bible or not?
2: It is a Wednesday. 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
3: Here is your first quote. 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
3: Sidon. 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Pronunciation uncertain.
2: Not Poseidon.
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2: May I please, and everybody else listening probably wants this as well, one more time, may I hear it? 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
2: I have written my answer on a piece of paper this way. 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
12: One day, I came across a video of a family living in extreme poverty. My heart broke for them. I remember tossing and turning that night. I kept asking myself, okay, how can I fix this problem? The more I thought about it, the bigger the problem seemed and the smaller I felt. Before I knew it, I began to withdraw myself. Then I felt God say to me, I'm not meant to fix everything. I just have to do my part. I was so fixated on solving a problem that was never meant to be solved by one person alone that it crippled me from taking action. What is it that breaks your heart? Poverty, domestic violence, the unsafe? Remember, you don't have to fix the whole problem. You just have to do your part. So take the pressure off and think of it this way. If God is stirring your heart, it's not for no reason. Your actions will bring change. I'm Joy Ravella.

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1: 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Rach and Beatty with you.
2: Or not.
3: Is it from the Bible or is it not? It is a simple game, in theory, happens every Wednesday on the Arvo Bravo. But what is this quote, from the Bible or from somewhere else? Could be made up, could be from the Iliad, it's come from before, could be poetry.
1: It's often from the Iliad.
3: It really is.
1: We'll find out. Because there's a lot of crossover. They were written around the same time as, well, it was written around the same time as a lot of the Bible.
3: Okay. We do now have Andy joining us on the line. Hi, Andy. How are you?
4: Great, you're here.
3: Not too bad. Let's quickly go to Rach and get that quote one more time, not knowing yet if it is Bible or not, and then we'll get your answer.
1: Okay, here is the quote once again. As the great beast rears its head from the ocean pit, so too shall I direct my wrath toward you, O Sidon. Now let's go to you, Andy. Are you locking in on behalf of the listeners Bible or not Bible?
4: Bible today.
1: Okay, you're locking in Bible. Beatty, I'm going to open this little piece of paper here. You have also put Bible.
3: Okay, so either the points will change, but the gap will not, or neither of us getting points today. Rach, is it Bible or is it not?
1: I had to double check that I hadn't accidentally quoted the Bible because Andy reckoned in his text it was from Revelation 13, but that is actually just made up. I made that up off the top of my head. It does have some similarities to biblical passages, but it is not from the Bible.
3: Maybe by osmosis, as you were making it up, you remembered some real scripture, and so it's flavoured that way. But okay, dang, that means that both me and Andy don't get points, at least for this one. But Andy, are you ready for round two?
4: Yeah.
1: Okay, round two, here is your second quote. Again, all you have to do is answer, is it Bible or is it not? Every head was made bald and every shoulder rubbed raw, yet neither he nor his army received wages. Bible or not?
3: I'm sorry, I need to hear that one more time.
1: Okay, one more time. Every head was made bald and every shoulder rubbed raw, yet neither he nor his army received wages. Is it Bible or is it not?
3: Okay, I've written my answer on a piece of paper yet again, Andy, so that I cannot be influenced by whatever you say. You go first. What do you reckon it is, Bible or not?
4: Bible.
1: Okay, you're saying Bible today, Beatty?
3: Sounds like you're being abducted in the background,
1: yeah,
3: by the way, Andy. I'm
1: happening?
3: Not too sure what's going on. Hopefully it's not an abduction.
1: Okay.
4: Oh, no, it's just the alien coming to grab me.
1: Yeah. If you don't get Bible or not right, it'll take you away. You have put Bible as well, Beatty.
3: Me and Andy, we are
1: you
3: on the same wavelength.
1: Today.
3: This doesn't help either of us, though, but are we correct?
1: You are both correct. That is from Ezekiel chapter 29. I don't know the context, but it is in the Bible. Well done, Andy. Well done, Beatty, as well.
3: Oh, thank you very much. Well done, Andy. Well done to myself. So that means at least the gap doesn't change, but the points do. I am now on 8, but the listeners are on 11.

0: 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Suffer Well, that is new music on Life FM. You can vote for it on the U chart, lifefm.co.nz. That's coming up next, but right now it is time for Shower Thoughts. Ushering in a safe space, a judgment-free zone to get those thoughts that are rattling around in your mind out in a safe environment where no one can judge you.
1: No, there is going to be not a lick of judgment from either of us, as there never is during this segment.
0: Never.
1: I particularly am so free of judgment every time we do Shower Thoughts. Okay, let's get into it. By the way, if you've got a shower thought, 8168, the keyword life, you can get in touch. My shower thought today is this. I used to work at Rainbow's End, and you can go on the log flume, right? And you can come down the ramp at the end.
0: Yes.
1: And you're going about 70 kilometres at top speed.
0: Are you really? That seems way too fast.
1: No, it gets really quick, really, and like for a split second, and then of course it slows down.
0: And you get your photo taken.
1: You get your photo taken, yep. You're right, Rach. And you can go to the photo booth, take a look at your photo, and actually, it's captured quite well. It's very clear. You may not look your greatest because, of course, the terror may be across your face. Why is it that moving at such a speed at Rainbow's End, they can capture a picture of you in crystal clarity? When I go to the bank, where security is even more important.
0: But how often are you going to the bank, though?
1: I mean, every so often. I've got so many gold coins to deposit in the bank.
0: Yeah.
1: No, but every so often you have to go to the bank. I mean, we have a mortgage now yet to go and do yada yada. You look up at the screen of them capturing you. It feels like at the bank, it should be like it's at Rainbow's End. And at Rainbow's End, it should be like it's at the bank. Because security-wise...
0: But you're not paying to get your photo from the bank, are you? So...
1: Can you imagine if I was? Trip to the bank today.
0: Yeah,
1: what's
0: you can
1: so
0: post
1: cool?
0: it on your socials. Okay, that's good. I want to talk about something that's close to my heart, and that is my age. Because I've been thinking about this for a while. If you were born between, and I believe this maybe is both of us, 1995 and 1999... Okay.
1: I was born in 1993, but that's okay.
0: Well, I still think this kind of counts. But the closer you were born to 2000, the older you seem than you actually are. Because I was thinking about this. When I'm 80, it'll be 2079. And that sounds like so old, right? And then if I have grandkids at that point, they'll be saying to me, did you know that my grandma was born in the
1: 1900s? Yes.
0: And it just sounds so old.
1: You were born in the late
0: 1900s. Yeah. And people are going to think that I'm like 400 years old.
1: No.
0: Because it just sounds so old. I just think, I don't know if I like that.
1: I like that we're in the 20s now, though. It's like reliving. We don't really say this because, you know, we think of the 1920s or the 1960s,
0: 80s. Yeah, does it
1: switch
0: over?
1: When will we talk about, oh, yes, in the 20s? And actually mean 2020, et cetera.
0: Is the 10s the 1910s or is it now the 2010s? If you said, oh, back in the 10s, no one says that.
1: I don't think anybody says that, if I'm being honest.
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2: It is New Zealand Music Month right now, celebrating Kiwi music. And we could be celebrating live at your place. So what you have to do to be a part of this is we've got Lily Lynn Scott or Omega Levine to perform two shows at your place.
1: Well, yeah, you get to choose the vibe though. So if you want it to be a big thing and invite everybody, invite the whole neighborhood, you can do that. Or if you're like, you know what, I actually just want to have a small intimate gathering with Omega Levine or Lily Lynn Scott singing to me and a bunch of my family and friends, then you can have it that way as well. It is over to you.
2: Now, the way to be in the draw to win is to submit your location, your house, your wherever you think would be best to host either Omega or Lily. We actually the other day have learnt, Rach, that somebody did an AI mock-up. They did like as if they were a event planner. And they said, so we'll put the sound system here, put the little stage here, beanbags over here. I mean, some people are going to great lengths to showcase the space that they've got to either host Lily Lynn Scott or Omega Levine. But hey, give us a tour of your place if you want to be a part of this, if you want to be in the draw. Whip out your phone, send us a DM, let us know what location you've got, and you could be in the draw for Life FM live in your lounge.
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7: The Bible says God has set eternity in the hearts of men. Eternity is in you right now. Recently, my son was rolling a very small ball, trying to get it into a very small cup. He kept missing, and he said, "Dad, can you have a go?" So I said, "Sure." I got the ball, I rolled it across the floor, and first time, it landed in the cup. He said, "Dad, how did you do that?" I said, "Jaden, don't focus on the cup. Find a point beyond the cup and then roll the ball." He did so, and first time he got the ball in the cup. I reckon that's like you and me in life. Sometimes we can focus on the temporary things of life and actually miss the things we're aiming for. But I believe that if you focus on eternity, Matthew 6:33 says, "Seek first his kingdom and all these things will be added to you." If you focus on the kingdom, I believe in doing so, you will achieve the very things that you want to achieve in life. My name is Glenn Barrett.
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Can we ever find the strength to rise from ashes? And looking at the heart of it,

0: It's Toby Meg, Aaron Cole starts with me on Life FM. Rach and Beatty with you, and as always, it is time to delve into our historical prayer together.
1: Yes, the prayer that we have chosen this week is from Charles Spurgeon with us 1834 to 1892, and it goes like this. To come to you is to come home from exile, to come to the land out of the raging storm, to come to rest after long labour, to come to the goal of my desires and the summit of my wishes. But Lord, how can a stone rise? How can a lump of clay come away from the horrible pit? Oh, raise me, Lord, draw me, your grace can do it. Send for your Holy Spirit to kindle sacred flame of love in my heart, and I will continue to rise until I leave life and time behind me, and indeed come away. Amen.
0: Amen. Yeah, I love the first few lines of this prayer because it paints such a strong picture of what it is to come to God or to come back to God. And it actually makes me think of when you've been on a long walk, you've been on a hike somewhere and you're just exhausted and over it. And then you round that final corner and you see the car park and you're like, oh my goodness, I've never been more happy to see my car. There it is in all its beauty.
1: Can I just say, I thought you were going to say round the corner and see the view.
0: No.
1: But no, I understand the analogy here.
0: I'm done with this walk. It was fun and now I'm over it. And you see that point that's like, that's home, right? In a sense, you're like, oh my goodness, I'm going to get out.
1: It's rest.
0: I'm going to rest. It's over. And I think, you know, that's kind of what I think about when I hear coming to land out of the raging storm. It's not often that I am on a boat and it will probably never have been on a boat in a raging storm, but the car park is kind of my equivalent of that. And I think it paints such a beautiful picture because we sometimes think of coming to God as battling the storm, but actually coming to God is the easy part, right? It's like, it's not meant to be hard. God's given this thing to us graciously. It's like coming to land out of the raging storm. It's like finding your car and going, let's go home.
1: Yeah, it's coming to rest. It's coming to sanctuary, some might say. That is a great in-depth look at our historical prayer, which, of course, we will revisit tomorrow and Friday as well. It is from Charles Spurgeon with us, 1834 to 1892.

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2: In this update, the Prime Minister says the operating allowance will be slashed by another $300 million in this month's razor-thin budget, making it even thinner. Consideration around a partial sell-off of Kiwi Bank. A letter of expectations from state-owned enterprises Minister Simeon Brown to Kiwi Bank's owner shows the bank's been told to work on alternative growth scenarios. A Christchurch mother, whose three-month-old died in 2014, has told the coroner's inquest she's adamant she didn't hurt the baby as one of two people with him. State Highway 2 is closed northbound south of Napier near the roundabout with State Highway 50 at Waiohiki after a single vehicle crash at about 1. Petrol stocks are sitting on 59 days' worth as of Sunday, diesels on 45.2 days and jet fuel on 50.2. That's news.
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2: In sport, a playmaking reshuffle for the Chiefs for their Super Rugby clash against the Highlanders in Hamilton on Friday night. Damien McKenzie vacates the 10 jersey to make a second start of the season at fullback, Josh Jacomb coming into first five. All Blacks midfielder Quinn Tupai earns a pre-playoffs rest. The Hurricanes welcome back Jordy Barrett, Ruben Love and Warner Dearns for their Saturday night game against the Blues. And Duplessis Kirifi's been sidelined by a minor knee injury. Outside Josh Morby's been left out of the 23. And the San Antonio Spurs are within sight of a spot in the Western Conference Finals in basketball's NBA. That is sport.
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4: Checking out the weather forecast across Aotearoa for Northland and Coromandel, partly cloudy. Auckland to Waitomo, also Bay of Plenty, Taupō and Taumarunui, it is mainly fine. For Taranaki to Kapiti, also Taihape, partly cloudy and isolated showers. Gisborne to Wairarapa, also Wellington, cloudy periods. For Nelson and Buller to Fiordland, it is fine for you. For Marlborough, Canterbury and Otago, excluding Clutha, it is partly cloudy. And for Clutha and Southland, partly cloudy, isolated showers, becoming confined to the coast and Stewart Island this evening.
0: From the Word. Genesis 1 verse 1. First this. God created the heavens and the earth. All you see, all you don't see.
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4: Life FM's Arvo Bravo, Rach and Beatty with you. Couple minutes past four. Big night for you last night, Beatty.
5: How would you know? Because I told you. Big night for you as well.
4: Well, look, both of us had work dreams.
5: What does this
4: last
5: say
4: night
5: about the Arvo Bravo?
4: Which, by the way, can I just say, I'm a little bit offended that I was portrayed badly in your dream.
5: I woke up and I thought that was so absurd. So what, shall I quickly...
4: Yeah, tell the people what dream me did last night.
5: I awoke this morning in a little bit of a sweat and a bit of a panic, truth be told, thinking I need to see our content director as soon as possible because I need to say to them, I can't work with Rachel anymore. She's gone off the deep end. Because in my dream, and as soon as I came to full consciousness, I realized, oh, it was a dream. And of course, it was all absolutely ridiculous. You were running away in the studio. You had somehow the ability
4: running away from my responsibilities.
5: Pick up the microphones that are attached to the desk. You shattered a glass something on the ground. You broke my phone. You were just dream you.
4: But in
5: dream
4: okay,
5: you.
4: Let me ask.

0: And then she's like, is there anything you want to talk to me about? I just like, had this dream.
1: No.
0: That, and you're like, I don't know, Mum.
1: Well, I don't know if my dream was as bad as your dream was.
0: Look, I had a dream, and this is going to sound really weird, but I had a dream that Bjorn died. And it was really quite...
1: traumatic.
0: Like, genuinely. It felt so real. And then when I got to work, I saw him and I was like, oh, okay, just wanted to make sure you're still alive. And he was like, what? I'm like, I had a dream you died. And he was like, well, do you now appreciate me a bit more? I think, actually, yeah, I think I do. The fact, in my dream, it was just, it was so real. Anyway, it's a great feeling when you wake up and you go, yeah.
1: And just to clarify, if you just tuned in, just in case... Bjorn
0: is alive and well.
1: He's fine.
0: He did not die, except in my dream. He was then asking me, like, how did I die?
1: Let
0: me
1: just...
0: No, because I think he was like, I'll just
1: did
0: avoid...
1: Did you kill me?
0: No, I did. Yeah. A dream is a dream. It doesn't mean anything.
1: It didn't mean anything, and neither did mine. And speaking of our fellow Life FM announcers, we've got one that will be in very shortly for, of course, Yes Please, Eloise.
0: Get in touch once the songs play. Which one do you want to hear? 8168 with the keyword Life. Here is Sansone. It's Stand On You.

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3: 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Anyone have a weird morning routine? Not a mooning routine, a morning routine.
1: Hey, if you're mooning in the morning, tell us about it. It'd be a bit odd, but we do want to hear from you tomorrow about that.
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0: That is Connor Flanagan, Pieces on Life FM. Rach and Beatty with you. It is time for Yes Please, Eloise.
1: Yes Please, Eloise.
2: Rach, I'm not feeling great.
0: What about your song choice?
2: I feel fine with my song choice. I've just seen who I'm going up against.
0: Yeah, and you know what? The person who will be deciding between the two, Eloise,
2: I know,
0: she
2: loves your
0: is
2: artist.
0: A very big fan of Tori Kelly.
2: Yeah.
0: I've been waiting for this day because Tori Kelly has a new album coming out in a month. You can pre-save it. But she's already released two songs from that album. One is called Control and then one is called Dive. And they are both so good. And I know that Eloise has been waiting for this album to come out.
2: The new album is called God Must Really Love Me. And yeah, your pick is from Tori Kelly. Well, let me give the audience, give the listeners my pick.
0: Well, shall I play Tori Kelly first?
2: Yeah, okay. Go ahead. Play Tori Kelly. I don't know. I don't know if I want to go after Tori Kelly or not.
0: Well, it's not you singing.
2: No, it's not.
0: Okay, my pick today for Yes Please, Eloise is Tori Kelly. This is the title track, the first track from her album, God Must Really Love Me, comes out in a month, but it's called Control.

0: Signature vocals, beautiful.
1: I mean, I also, by the way, and maybe not as a massive fan as Eloise and you are, but I love Tori Kelly as well.
0: I know, who's not a fan of Tori Kelly? Exactly. The song is called Control. It's all about, in this new season that she's in of motherhood, giving control over to God and letting him take the wheel.
1: It's beautiful. Should we just end there?
0: No, let's hear your one. I haven't heard your one yet, so I'm quite excited.
1: I'm still again, and we haven't mentioned this yet, but I'm on now on, I think, I've lost count. 8? Maybe 9?
0: This maybe will be 9 today, but you could win still today.
1: I mean,
0: it's unlikely, but it could happen.
1: I'm on a 9, potentially, week losing streak when it comes to Yes Please, Eloise. Mm. And I thought, you know, what I'm doing now, actually, I'm selling my song short. I think it's a great song. I think it's very upbeat. It's really, it made me just feel joyous and happy when I heard it. And so I thought, you know what? I'm going to bring this song and hopefully today is going to be the day, and let's not sell this song short. Let me tell you, it is an artist you probably don't know of. We don't play them here on Life FM. Her name is Marissa Berkey, and this track is called Hello Today.
0: Ooh. You know who it reminds me of?
1: Don't say Tori Kelly.
0: No. It reminds me of One Day. Well, her new name now is... Oh, what's her new name?
1: Gosh, I can't
0: she
1: remember either.
0: She changed her name recently, her artist name. Anyway, it reminds me of her. It's a good song.
1: Yeah. Marissa Berkey, Hello Today, about that, you know, scripture says joy comes in the morning. Mm. You know, God makes the new day, and taking each day as God has given, saying hello today. It's joyous, it's upbeat, it's maybe wintry here in New Zealand, but it's a bit of a summer vibe. You can vote for it if you so choose. It's over to you.
0: Okay, so this is the option one that you can vote for. If you want to hear Tori Kelly, text through 8168 keyword life rage, or if you would rather hear this song from new artist Marissa Berkey, Hello Today, you can text Beatty to 8168 keyword life, and Eloise will be in next.
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6: Blessed are those who hunger and thirst for righteousness, for they will be filled. This is the fourth beatitude from the Sermon on the Mount that Jesus gave, from Matthew chapter 5. Jesus says that the people who will be satisfied in the end are those whose hunger and thirst has been for righteousness, not the pursuit of other things. They are the people who crave for grace to be merciful, people who passionately desire to make peace. In the same way that we pursue food and drink, let us pray that we will hunger and thirst to establish righteousness. Blessed are those who hunger and thirst for righteousness, for they will be filled.
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1: Yeah.
0: I'll just go to bed. I'm tired.
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1: Yes, please, Eloise.
0: Yes, please, Eloise. She is back in studio, ready to choose a song. Only one can be chosen. We've got two songs today. One has slightly more votes than the other, so let's start with that one.
2: Okay. This song, Eloise. By the way, welcome to the studio.
0: Hi.
2: Eloise.
0: Hello. Welcome.
3: Hello.
2: How are you?
3: Good. Tired. Yeah. Oh yes. I was up late to reading, as I don't say per usual, but usually I guess that happens.
2: I should say that for the listeners who know of Rachel's love of reading, the two of you are constantly off air just sharing your love of books and reading, and I always feel a little bit left out.
0: Well, you can change that. You can read too. Reading.
3: You can join us.
2: This is true.
0: Do you want to buddy read The Gilded Cage with us?
2: I'm good.
0: I mean, I'd probably start with the first book. Yeah, that's true. For context.
2: Anyway, back to Yes Please, Eloise. Our first song today is from an artist named Marissa Berkey, and it's called Hello Today. Sounds like this.
0: Oh, wait, this sounds like a... Oh my gosh, this sounds like a song we play.
3: I don't know what it is, though. What's that song?
0: Do you know what I'm talking about? It sounds like a song we play on Life FM already.
3: It sounded kind of like Anike.
2: We both thought, yeah, it sounded a little bit like Anike previously, One Day.
3: Yeah, yeah.
2: Oh, you're not as sold.
3: Well, I don't know. I just feel like there's like an exact song that sounds like.
0: I mean, maybe there is. Yeah. So that song does currently have slightly more of the votes.
3: Okay.
0: The other song today is from Tori Kelly.
3: Immediately.
0: It's a control or die.
3: It's control. Yes.
0: I love that you immediately knew. Those are the two songs I was choosing between because obviously, well, I've just given it away, haven't I? But oh well. This is my song. And her new album's coming out in a month, so she has released recently two songs from it. And this one I think is really cool about giving control over to God in this new season of motherhood that she's in.
3: It's so good. I played this on the night show actually on Friday night. The songs came out on Friday. Mm. The album God Must Really Love Me is out on the 12th of June. I'm so excited about it. She's in her mom era as
0: she
3: well.
0: She is.
3: So I'm excited because I'm like, she's going to be writing, like, you know, music as a mother.
2: Rach.
3: And I am a mother.
2: Rach, did I call it or did I call it?
0: Well, as soon as Beatty looked at the prep sheet and saw the song that I was bringing, he was like,
2: I said, oh, it's no. Okay. You know, today it's all right.
3: I never decided.
2: No, you said immediately yes.
3: Okay.
2: It's okay, Eloise. I can wave the white flag today. I can just admit that 9 weeks in a row is where we are at.
3: And I was 12 last week.
0: No, I don't know. We've lost count at this point. Okay, so officially, which song?
3: Wait, can we just hear that first song again, though? Because I was just distracted.
0: Here is the first song.
3: What does this remind me of? Okay, Jordan Felice. Is it Can't Lose?
0: Oh, maybe.
3: Maybe it's Can't Lose. Maybe that's the song I'm thinking of. Anyway, I don't
2: and you
3: know.
2: Don't have to pretend, Eloise.
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0: This is true.
2: I would feel bad. I think I would feel bad. Quite, if you chose my song now, I think I would feel a petty vote coming my way.
3: Well, if it's just... okay, look, I'm so sorry. I'm just going to have to go with Tori Kelly.
0: That's okay. We're all fans here.
2: Yes,
0: we're all Tori Kelly fans.
2: I love Tori Kelly.
0: Here is the winner of Yes Please, Eloise, Tori Kelly. It's Control.

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1: Brandon Lake teaming up with Nick Jonas. That is the author on Life FM. Rach and Beatty with you. We want to ask on the show this afternoon, what are the phrases that people say that kind of mean the opposite or something very different to what they say?
2: Rach, I wasn't late, but I cut it very fine for the beginning of the show today. Because I was here, but then I needed to go pick up my car. It was getting a waft.
1: Yeah, did you see me calling you, by the way?
2: Or
1: did you just sort of go, I'll deal with that later?
2: It was because I was arriving back at work as you were calling me. I was like, it's faster to just ignore your call and get into the studio. But I did. I resisted the urge to text you and say, I'm 5 minutes away. Because I know...
1: Well, if you had said that, I would have said, let me just arrange cover for the show then, because you're not going to be here in time.
2: If a friend texts you, normally, if a friend replies to your message, hey, where are you? Oh, hey, are you far away? Hey, when will you be here? You've organized to hang out, and they say, 5 minutes away. Rach, what does that actually mean?
1: Well, it depends on the person, but I would say generally it means like I'm just leaving my house and I'll be there in like 20 minutes. Or if you're in Auckland, like 40 minutes.
2: And there are a few of these as well. There are a few phrases that ultimately we know in our heart of hearts they don't mean what they actually say. Like, as per my last email.
1: Oh, what does that mean?
2: Well, as per my last email is, you idiot. Look at what I said previously.
1: Okay.
2: It's like a passive aggressive.
1: I've never used this before.
2: Have you ever received per my last email?
1: I don't think so. Not in those words.
2: I have.
1: Oh, have you really?
2: Yeah, for sure.
1: Wait, here?
2: Oh, yeah.
1: Okay. I think one that we do all the time is when people say something that is, like we say we're not something to say that we are something. So how are you? Oh, not bad. Which means good. Not bad.
2: Good. Sometimes not bad doesn't even mean good.
1: Well, if you say that you're living the dream, that's a cry for help.
2: Hey, how you doing, Rach?
1: Oh, I'm just living the dream. It's like, you should check up on that.
2: Let's go get coffee because obviously something's going on in your life. What about this one? And I bet, don't look at the prep sheet because I bet you can just say this off the top of your head. You walk into the store and you're a clothing store specifically, and the person behind the checkout approaches you and they say, oh, can I help you with anything? What do you say?
1: Oh, I'm just looking, thanks.
2: Exactly. I'm just
1: looking, browsing.
2: Thanks. But and what does that actually mean?
1: Well, it means like, please just leave me alone.
2: Exactly.
1: I will come to you when I need help. Can I also just say, as a PSA for anyone who is a customer?
2: Oh, yeah.
1: One of the most annoying things when I worked in retail was when I would go up to somebody and greet them, because that's what we're told to do, and say, are you? Hi, are you? And they would say, I'm just looking. And I felt,
2: I felt like saying,
1: I asked how you were. I didn't ask if you needed help. It was really quiet.
2: Because we know just looking thanks as well, specifically. Just looking thanks.
1: And you got to say it.
2: That
1: just
2: means,
1: looking thanks.
2: This is what it means. Leave me alone, thanks.
1: Yeah. Look, if you work in retail, good on you. It's tough dealing with customers. And
2: we
1: let's
2: got
1: be
2: a
1: honest,
2: little glimpse into
1: time,
2: your customer service voice there,
1: yeah,
2: didn't we?
1: Well, you do have one. Everyone has one. If you think you don't, you definitely do. But get in touch. What is the phrase that people say, maybe you say it yourself, that kind of means the opposite of what you're saying? 8168, keyword life.
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0: That is Torren Wells, Fight Like Heaven on Life FM. Rach and Beatty with you, wanting to know this afternoon, what are the phrases that people say that actually mean the opposite of what they're saying?
1: Or they mean something else entirely. For example, Philomena. What a great name, by the way. Got in touch to say, I'm going to count until three. And then she says in brackets, what will actually happen if we get to three?
0: Can I guess?
1: I've asked myself many times.
0: Oh, I thought you were going to say it starts out three, two.
1: Two and a half.
0: Well, no, wouldn't it be one and a half?
1: Yeah, good point.
0: You start counting back up. Three, two, one and a half, one and a quarter.
1: Yeah.
0: You're like, oh no, what am I going to do? My child still isn't listening.
1: They always listen. I hope we're not giving away the game, though.
0: Oh, yeah, if these kids are like...
1: Something really bad will happen.
0: Well, you'll probably just get sent to your room.
1: No, what are you doing? You're like taking the power away from the parents. You've got to leave it as mysterious as the consequence is just...
0: What will happen? It's like a bomb ticking down.
1: Exactly.
0: Yeah, okay.
1: It's whatever the worst thing you can think of, it definitely is exactly that thing.
0: No, we cannot be saying that to children listening. I would like to propose... We should catch up soon. Because I think this is often said with the best of intentions. I mean, sometimes it's not. Sometimes it's just said as a way to end the conversation.
1: Well, you know when this specifically means we will never see each other? Is when you bump into somebody you haven't seen for a while on the street, in the supermarket.
0: Yeah.
1: You catch up for a little bit. It's a little awkward. It's kind of nice. But you always end that conversation with, we should catch up sometime soon. And that means we both know we will probably not see each other for a longer period of time as to when we now saw each other.
0: Well, I think if you want to really just throw a spanner in the works, the next time someone says that, whip out your phone and go, yeah, so what day works for you?
1: Let's have a look.
0: Let's lock it in now. Watch them panic.
1: Oh, gosh.
0: Them go, what have I done?
1: What about this one from Gina Vara? Makes a lot of sense. Mum uses it mostly, I think, but Dad as well. But Rach, what does we'll see mean?
0: No. It means no, and I don't want to fight with you right now about it, so I'll just fight with you later and we'll see. First off,

0: It's Ty Brassel, Destiny on Life FM. Coming up very soon, jumping into a time of prayer.
1: Quick reminder, there are two ways to get in touch. 8168 with the keyword life. 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
10: When Joseph forgave his brothers for how they'd treated him, he also made sure to say, "Do not be angry with yourselves." He shifted their focus to God, helping them to see God's bigger plan for his life and for theirs. When others forgive us, we can smile and nod thanks, but then so quickly fall back on our sense of shame. Painful? Yes. Not a nice place to live? Yes. So, so easy to slip into? Also, sadly, yes. God allows us to move past our sins, to become better people, and to do the life-giving and life-bringing things that He's planned for us. Paul, once known as Saul, was involved with killing Christians in the first century. Yet, he was forgiven, and he became a Christian himself. He faced his past, he was accepted, and then he had to go back to preach to an audience of the families of those he had persecuted. That must have been massively hard for all involved. Paul had to forgive himself and accept God's grace to do what he was called to do. Otherwise, talking to those families and seeing their pain may have destroyed him. Do you get the picture? Letting go is all part of being obedient to God. He's forgiven us and He's paid the cost already. He doesn't want us to live with shame and regret. He has better things planned. So what now? Past behaviour has left you ashamed? Time out. Take yourself and a Bible somewhere private and chat about it with God. Genesis chapter 45 verse 5 says, "Do not be angry with yourself. Forgive yourself."
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1: Hey, get in touch anytime, 8168 with the keyword life, or of course you can find the prayer wall, lifefm.co.nz.
0: I want to pray for an anonymous person who got in touch and is asking for prayer for a heart condition they have. Please pray that my heart condition is healed and that my heart beats as God intended it to. So yeah, Lord, we pray for this person. Father, we pray for your healing physically over their body, over their heart. We pray that you would restore them to full health, Lord, both emotionally, physically, whatever is not in line with your will, Lord God, that would come to pass. that you would heal this person and bring them peace as they go through this really uncertain journey, Lord, that you would put the right people and professionals around them that need to be there, that can treat this condition and provide the assistance needed in Jesus' name.
1: Amen. Also, a prayer request for healing came through on the prayer wall. Says, please pray for my sister. She's not feeling very well and really needs strength and healing. Also, as a single mum, she also needs God's provision and favour in her job. So, Lord, we do ask again for healing. We ask, Lord, we don't know what is afflicting the sister here, Lord, what she's going through, this mother. But we just ask, Lord, that as you know and as you know her heart and her life, that you would heal her. You would bring her, as Rach said, to full health and to step with you, Lord. And in her job and her vocation and what she is doing, Lord, as a single mum providing for the family, Lord, we ask that you bless her abundantly, Lord. Would you give her favour in her job? Would she see the job that she is in going well? Or if there is a potential for another opportunity, Lord, would you present that in your mighty name, we pray. Amen.

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2: In this update, an even tighter election year budget as the government slashes its operating allowance another $300 million. It'll give ministers just $2.1 billion for new initiatives. Prime Minister Chris Luxon says to maintain security in an increasingly volatile world, the books need to be in shape. Media scholars say the government should return to the drawing board and modernise the Broadcasting Standards Authority, not abolish it. The Christchurch brothers jailed for preying on women at Mama Hooch Bar and nearby Venuti between 2015 and 18 have launched a fresh appeal. Danny and Roberto Jazz were convicted on 69 charges. A sociologist warns we should refrain from comparing our immigration with overseas. The Prime Minister's pointed the finger at immigration for driving lower social cohesion and trust in institutions worldwide. That's news.
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2: In sport, surprise news surrounding the all-conquering Penrith NRL club and their head coach, Ivan Cleary.
3: Yeah, I'm just basically going to announce that I'm going to be stepping down from NRL coaching at the end of season 2027.
2: Hurricanes wing Josh Morby's been left out for Saturday's Super Rugby visit to the Blues, despite bagging four tries against Moana Pacifica. He's not on the injury list, but Kenny Naholo is getting a first start in more than a year. Geordie Barrett, Ruben Love and Warner Dearns also return for the visitors. Bowden Barrett's restored to the Blues' run-on side. And the Chiefs have opted to move Damien McKenzie back to fullback for the Highlanders on Friday. That is sport.
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5: Checking out the weather forecast across Aotearoa for Northland and Coromandel, partly cloudy. Auckland to Waitomo, also Bay of Plenty, Taupō and Taumaranui, it is mainly fine. For Taranaki to Kapiti, also Taihape, partly cloudy and isolated showers. Gisborne to Wairarapa, also Wellington, cloudy periods. For Nelson and Buller to Fiordland, it is fine for you. For Marlborough, Canterbury and Otago, excluding Clutha, it is partly cloudy. And for Clutha and Southland, partly cloudy. Isolated showers, but coming confined to the coast and Stewart Island this evening.
0: From the Word. 1 Peter 3, verse 15. Through thick and thin, keep your hearts at attention, in adoration before Christ your Master. Be ready to speak up and tell anyone who asks why you're living the way you are, and always with the utmost courtesy.
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5: It's Life FM's Arvo Bravo, Rach and Beatty, two producers at the top of their game, about to jump into producing as we do every day around this time. The hit single doesn't have a title yet, but it is so far Lapani and the Listeners.
6: That is right. Life FM presents Lapani and the Listeners. I mean, I'm a seasoned vet when it comes to producing, Rach. I've been here at Rima Media. I learnt today. I didn't even realise this. I learnt in our staff meeting. I've been here 10 years. I was shooketh to
5: You've
6: my core.
5: You've been here a decade.
6: Jaden said to me, our social media guru.
5: How old was he?
6: When I started at Rima Media.
5: He was in primary school, wasn't he?
6: He was 12 years old.
5: Wow.
6: I've been saying to people, yeah, I've been at Rima for like, you know, 7, 8 years, 10 years.
5: Yeah, wow.
6: Anyway, all that means is I've got so much experience when it comes to producing.
5: For those 10 years, you've definitely been producing songs.
6: I mean, my job when I first started at Rima
5: Media,
6: I was
5: producing a radio show.
6: No, it was
5: producing TV.
6: Yeah, exactly.
5: I mean,
6: it was not producing in the sense that we're talking about right now.
5: But look, that's all. We're expanding your set of skills.
6: That's right. I can put this on my CV.
5: Exactly. Producing a hit single. And actually, we want you to put this on your CV because we need your input for the next line, the next lyric. Lapani has given us the next line in the song we're writing. I really feel at home.
6: Simple. To the point, he said, I chose this one because I wanted to solidify the message of what we've been going for, so just something simple and straight to the point. And over to you now. You can be simple and straight to the point, or you can broaden out if you so choose, because of course it is Lapani and the Listeners, of which you are one. What should the next line

0: Bailey Hager, The Way I Do on Life FM, Rach and Beatty with you on your Arvo Bravo, and we need you to be the next person with the lyric for Lipani and the listeners.
1: Lipani and the listeners, as we like to say.
0: Well, as you like to say.
1: That one wasn't that weird.
0: Yeah.
1: It's been
0: weirder.
1: It'll
0: get weirder over the next
1: I had to peel it back because it got really weird. Hey, get in touch, 8168 with the keyword life. If you're unaware, over New Zealand Music Month, May, which we find ourselves in right now, you, along with Lipani, are writing a hit New Zealand road trip song. Now, we've got a quick update from Lipani, but of course, get in touch now if you want to submit your lyric, 8168 with the keyword life. The line he's given is, I really feel at home. What is your next line following that? And hopefully it rhymes with home.
0: This is what Lipani had to say, though, about his progress on the song so far.
2: Hey, guys, it's Lipani here. Just a quick update.

0: on the song. It's coming along great, a little bit of a challenge, but sometimes the best songs can be a challenge. That's what I believe. You guys have given me some great lines. There's stuff about bonfires, bare feet, and a lot of family time, which I love and I think is really important. These things really showcase what it means to be a Kiwi, and I'm looking forward to more, so keep them coming.
1: Yeah, keep them coming. We need the next line. What rhymes with "I really feel at home"? What goes after that?
2: You could just rhyme home with home if you want to. Josiah says, "God, God, God, the ultimate home." I mean, coming back home is part of the road trip. You do actually have to end the road trip. But over to you. Your submissions are needed. Now we're producing. We can't put our lyrics forward.
1: Well, I've got one.
2: No, no. I just said... The words that just came out of my mouth put our submissions forward. We can use these as...
1: Use it as a bouncing off point.
2: There you go. Yeah, yeah. Okay.
1: Use it to come up with something better. I really feel at home. God is where my heart wants to roam.
2: You happy with that?
1: Not really, but... but it's a bouncing off point. I think I like the word roam. I just don't know quite how to get there.
2: Mm.
1: But maybe you've got an idea.
2: And it's a New Zealand road trip song as well, so you can't end with, like, Rome as in capital R.
1: No, Rome as in R-O-A-M.
2: Yeah, yeah, yeah.
1: Or maybe foam, if we're talking about the ocean.
2: Dome?
1: How many domes do we have in New Zealand?
2: We have the Star Dome here in Tamaki Makaurau.
1: This is true. I don't know that that's the
2: It's not
1: the
2: really
1: thing
2: an icon.
1: Okay, what is the next line? I really feel at home. Then it's over to you. 8168 keyword life or 0508 Life FM.
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1: It's Forrest Frank, Never Get Used to This on Life FM. We are writing a hit single. Lipani and the listeners, the line to riff off is I really feel at home.
2: Get in touch, 8168 with the keyword life. What is your suggestion for the next line? As you know, over May, New Zealand Music Month, you with Lipani, we're the producers. Lipani, he'll put it all together.
1: We give ideas sometimes, but we don't want to take over.
2: No. We're just the, I was going to say the muscle. That's not true. We're not the money either. Lipani is the legend.
1: Somebody.
2: We're just the facilitators.
1: Asking for you please send through a lyric. T got in touch.
2: We're like outsourcing the work, basically, is what we're doing. We're delegating.
1: We are. T got in touch and said, what about a dream of what's next, an adventure yet to be known? I like it.
2: I really feel at home. I dream of what next? What's next? An adventure yet to be known. Ooh, poetic.
1: I like it. Remco got in touch. Holy Spirit washes over us like the spray of sea foam.
2: It's a great analogy. And it's also a little lit, like sea foam. Isn't that usually...
1: Well, I guess it's not really washing over you. It's sort of sticking little bits to you. It's poetic, though, and it rhymes, which I like. I've got a couple that I just like to put out there.
2: You're not a listener.
1: I'm listening.
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1: Take them or leave them. Starting strong with this one. If I do say so myself. We'll always remember this when we're grown.
2: We'll always remember this when we're grown.
1: Yeah, like when we're old and frail, we'll
2: and
1: remember.
2: Groaning. Ugh.
1: No, grown like G-R-O-W-N.
2: Yeah, I know. Okay.
1: What about taking the view? Get off your phone.
2: We riffed a little bit. Like, this is your idea, but we riffed about this off here. I do like the idea of Lipani singing the song, getting to this line, I really feel at home. And then just in the background, it goes to, get off your phone!
1: I actually think that could be quite good. What about, oh, look, it's another road cone. Because, get it, New Zealand does have a lot of road cones.
2: Ooh, that actually, hate to say it because, again, you can't really submit you are not a listener.
1: I'm just giving ideas.
2: But that's
1: here.
2: A good one.
1: What about this one? I got a new perspective, like a drone.
2: Yeah.
1: That's good.
2: You peaked with road cones.
1: Okay, no. Okay, what about this? My best one. With you in my heart, I'm never alone.
2: Oh.
1: It's good. What's your suggestion? 8168 keyword life. The freedom I got, my heart just wants to roam.

0: 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That one is called Get Lifted.
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2: Hey, that's you. You are a listener of Life FM, the Arvo Bravo right now with Rachel Beatty, of course. But it is over to you because in conjunction with Lapani, you are writing over the month of May in celebration of New Zealand Music Month, a hit road trip song. It goes Lapani line, then listener line. The line from Lapani today is, I feel at home.
0: I really feel at home.
2: Oh, thank you. I really feel at home. But now over to you. What is your line? 8168 with the keyword life.
0: Somebody has texted through and suggested like a dog with a bone.
2: I really feel at home like a dog with a bone. Yeah, makes sense. A dog loves, I mean, when does a dog
0: not
2: feel the most
0: a
2: at
0: bone.
2: Home? It's with a bone. I know dogs and I know.
0: Do you have a dog? No, you don't. Okay, someone has texted through and I really wanted to be able to read this out, but I am going to be honest, I don't know how to pronounce it. But it is in Fijian, Lord, it means I love you, Lord, which I think could be really cool because I do know that Lapani is part Fijian.
2: Makes a lot of sense. Oh, I really feel at home like I'm sitting on my throne when I'm with Ya. Ooh, when I see your face, is somebody else. I really feel at home when I see your face. Doesn't have to rhyme.
0: Yeah. That makes me think of Shrek. When I see your face. That's what it makes me think of. Also, sitting on the throne.
2: Yes.
0: Well, it kind of also makes me think of the toilet, if I'm being honest.
2: Oh, right.
0: Which is probably not the
2: vibe. I thought you were talking about the spiritual context. Like, well, we're not on the throne.
0: Oh, yeah, that as well.
2: God
0: like,
2: is
0: I don't
2: on the
0: know
2: throne,
0: that we meant to
2: no,
0: be on the throne.
2: You were talking about the lavatory.
0: Mm-hmm. When I'm with Yah, with Yah.
2: Yeah, no, this person, specifically, number ending 166, they've not put with you.
0: With Yah.
2: It has to be with Yah.
0: Okay, what do you reckon? We will decide, Lapani will decide, because we'll send through some finalists to him, which line makes it into the song, so feel free to text through 8168 keyword live.
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0: It's Sif Schlieter. It won't start now on Life FM. Rach and Betty with you. Coming up soon, going to be playing out an interview with Natasha, who is a Christian counsellor.
1: Yeah, we asked Natasha this question. We've actually chatted a little bit about this before, but what is the difference between counselling and pastoral support, or simply talking to a friend? Both of which are great, pastoral support and talking to a friend, but how do they differ to counselling? We put that to Natasha, that interview coming up next.

0: It's Life FM's Arvo Bravo. Rach and Beatty with you. And we are joined once again by Christian counsellor Natasha. Welcome back to the show.
1: Kia ora, guys.
0: Now, we have got a question for you, which I think is something that we've thought and talked a little bit about before, but haven't fully unpacked. And that is, what makes counselling different to pastoral care or even talking to a friend?
1: Yeah, thanks for asking. Counselling and pastoral care and a friend are all different. There's always a little bit of overlap with that stuff, because all of them should care, all of them should be good listeners, and all of them should have your best interests and your well-being at heart. But a friend is a person who walks beside you and doesn't necessarily have training in how the brain works or deep in theology. A pastor is someone who's always coming at it from God's perspective and the soul and what is right and wrong and meaning and like the why and purpose. And whilst a counsellor is still going to engage in some of those things, a counsellor is coming from a position of tools and techniques to help your brain grow and become resilient and navigate the difficult things it's facing. So we're not necessarily somewhere you go for advice, which is where you might go to a friend or a pastor. A counsellor is not going to give you advice. A counsellor is going to help you figure out the muddle in your own mind, find your own advice in there, or support you to start building a world around you where you can get advice or perspective or morals. It's also for people who perhaps maybe have great friendships and they feel relational and connected and loved, and they have great pastoral care. They know what life is about, what they're seeking for and who God is and why they want to follow God and those big meaning questions, but they still find themselves struggling with something mental or emotional. They don't know why they still feel terrible despite having these things. They don't know why they're wrestling with this anxiety. They don't know why their emotions are out of control or they find themselves behaving in ways that they hate. And so a counsellor is great at coming in and helping you understand why those behaviours or thoughts or feelings are happening, what options you have for what you can do about it, and then taking you on a process of figuring out what you want and what you can do to get there.
0: I almost wonder if counselling is kind of a tricky term, because I think it can mean different things to different people. And we hear about, of course, Jesus being a wonderful counsellor. We hear people say things like, I'm being counselled by friends or a mentor. So when we talk about counselling, is that different to therapy? Is it another name for the same thing? Because in my mind, at least, I think for a lot of Christians, counselling sounds like, oh, it could be just somebody in the church. Whereas therapy really sounds like, no, that's not someone who's not trained in the church. That's someone who does have a degree in psychology. And then, sorry to throw this out at you as well, but then you have like a psychologist. What is that? How do we sort of fit these things together to understand exactly what counselling is?
1: One of the difficulties is there's not clear lines, and it depends what country you are in, what the answers to those
0: questions. Okay, so for New Zealand, I guess, if somebody says counsellor, what would be the actual definition of that?
1: Yeah, so a therapeutic counsellor, not just a random person who's going, I give counsel, but someone who's been trained, has spent a number of years learning about the brain, the way the brain develops, the way the brain grows, the way the brain changes, and learning the scientific backing behind that, and also some philosophy behind that, but also techniques you can use to help that process happen. You can put your therapists in a bit of a line. You've got your counsellor. We have the lowest level of training, but a bit like a nurse, you can tick off a lot of things with a counsellor. Your wrestles with being a human, wrestles with thinking, wrestles with feeling, wrestles with relationships. You can go and see a counsellor. Ideally, check that person has training, because in New Zealand, you don't legally have to have any kind of parameters to use.
0: Okay, good to know, because I didn't know that.
1: So you right now, Rach, could label yourself a counsellor, make yourself a website, and you would be within your rights to go out and sit with people and give them advice.
0: That's concerning, I think. Yeah, I'm a little bit surprised to hear that.
1: Yeah. So that's where I think it's really important to do your research and find out what have they actually got that they're going to be bringing to this situation that is not a friend. A psychologist is almost like your doctor to nurse. If a counsellor is more like a nurse, a psychologist has a higher level of that amount of training, and they've got some medical training in there as well. They can diagnose conditions, and then a psychiatrist is your level above again. So they're actually a fully trained doctor who can prescribe medications, and they understand the biochemistry of the body at a much higher level. So they're going to deal with your sort of maximum complexity and where there's a whole lot of stuff going on.
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9: Work. It can be so rewarding and so disappointing. It can seem meaningful. It can appear futile and frustrating. Why is work so hard? Work was first and foremost a blessing. Adam and Eve were to walk closely with God and work in the Garden of Eden to create and cultivate. But through pride, fear, and disobedience, they set in motion a deathly pattern that we recognize in ourselves today. The temptation to be wise in our own eyes and sustain our lives without God. This isn't good news for our work. We're now exiled gardeners. Our work is corrupted. It's toil, there's sweat on our brow, and the earth doesn't cooperate like it should, producing thorns and thistles, as well as fruit. But there's good news for our work. God's plan is that one day we will work in a garden city, a place where pride, fear, and futility are banished, a place more magnificent than Eden. In Christ, our work can participate in that reality today, where we live. 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

0: Lindy, that is Lies on Life FM. Rach and Beatty with you. Jumping into part two of a conversation we had recently with Natasha, a Christian counsellor, chatting about what makes counselling different to pastoral care.
1: Natasha, I want to paint a bit of a picture because we've just mentioned Rach or I could get a website, label ourselves as a counsellor. Neither of us are going to do that. However, I know I've done this myself. Having gone to counselling, then I've encountered friends who have said, oh, I'm struggling with this, and I've been their confidant, I've been their friend, trying to aid them, maybe even counsel them to a degree. And what I find myself doing is going, oh, well, I heard this, and I've got these tools, and these worked for me, and then trying to superimpose them onto their situation. And so maybe looking at this from the reverse, I've now realized I should probably stop doing that because the counselling I received is very personable to me and my situation. I want to give great advice, and because it was helpful for me, I say, oh, here's what I've got. But when we are facilitating that friend role, should we be careful of not being a counsellor, as it were?
2: Yeah, I think there is a place as a friend to share what you've learned and what's been helpful for you. But it's really important to acknowledge really what you have just acknowledged with me and say, this worked for me in my personal situation, and I know only the things that have applied for me. So let me tell you my story and what worked in my story. And then you, if it feels like it resounds, it might be something worth trying for you. But to be cautious and realize that exactly what you said, there's a context to it. And probably the way you've explained that is helpful if you think about sort of a spectrum of tools someone might have to help you. It's a bit like maybe if we compare it to, you might have a cook and someone who's just learned a couple of recipes. They can cook some eggs, they can make some spaghetti bolognese. That's your friend. They can give you something that's genuinely nourishing and helpful, but they're lacking a whole lot of insider expertise. And then further up the line, you might have a chef. This is your counsellor. They've actually received some training. They can take a whole variety of different things and feed it. They can deal with all sorts of things. And so there's a lot more they can draw on and understand to bring, and a lot more complexity. And then further up the line, you've got your fine dining Michelin star restaurant. And so if you can engage with someone who has all of those resources, what they produce with the same information will have so much more complexity.
1: So then we're not discouraging people from being friends and giving advice. We're just prescribing caution and to be clear and give context, and maybe also not to say, well, my friend went to counselling and they gave me some advice, so probably that's good enough.
2: I think a really good test, as always, is it working? Because not everybody needs to talk to a counsellor about every situation. I think there's a lot of things in life where a good friend who's a great listener with some good wisdom and a great pastor, a great older person in your community actually does have the wisdom and the resource and the support you need. It's when you find you're stuck on something more complex and you need a way to get out of an anxiety that is persisting or a depressed mood that shifts and you cannot figure out why, or a dynamic you just keep doing over and over again in relationships and you know it makes no sense and you shouldn't be doing it, but why do I keep doing it? So when you need to unpick to that deeper level and understand, how did I get here in the first place? What is going on in my subconscious and my psychology that sets me up to behave this way? And how can I change that so I get the outcomes I want?

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2: In this update, the Prime Minister's address to migration while revealing government plans ahead of this month's budget. Chris Luxon says they'll cut the operating allowance another $300 million to $2.1 billion to keep the books in shape. He also spoke about focusing on measured immigration. The government's asked Kiwi Bank to be more competitive, with opposition concern it'll lead to asset sales. The SOE minister sent a letter of expectations, asking the bank to look at long-term growth options and potentially raising capital. A man convicted of bludgeoning a German backpacker to death 21 years ago still denies killing her and is seeking to clear his name. Michael Scott Wallace was found guilty of murdering Birgit Brauer at Lucy's Gully near New Plymouth in 2005. And a former priest at a Christchurch Catholic boys' school has been sentenced to 7 years and 8 months in jail for sexually abusing students. That's news.
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2: In sport, one of the NRL's most decorated coaches has announced he's standing down at the end of the 2027 season. Penrith coach Ivan Cleary is calling it quits. He led his side to four straight premierships between 2021 and 24, and they're top of the table this season.
3: Definitely looking to, you know, branch out and use my skills, my knowledge and experience in other areas.
2: An earlier than normal departure across the Tasman for the Phoenix women as they bid to lift the title in football's A-League. The Wellington squad have left today ahead of Saturday night's grand final against Melbourne City in Melbourne. Phoenix coach Bev Priestman says the minute they get there, they'll be dialed into the task at hand. That is sport. I'm Raylene Ramsey.
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5: Checking out the weather forecast across Aotearoa for Northland and Coromandel, partly cloudy. Auckland to Waitomo, also Bay of Plenty, Taupō and Taumarunui, it is mainly fine. For Taranaki to Kapiti, also Taihape, partly cloudy and isolated showers. Gisborne to Wairarapa, also Wellington, cloudy periods. For Nelson and Buller to Fiordland, it is fine for you. For Marlborough, Canterbury and Otago, excluding Clutha, it is partly cloudy. And for Clutha and Southland, partly cloudy, isolated showers, but coming confined to the coast and Stewart Island this evening.
0: From the Word. Ephesians 2 verse 8. Saving is all his idea and all his work. All we do is trust him enough to let him do it. It's God's gift from start to finish.
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5: Good afternoon, good evening, Rach and Beatty with you on your Arvo Bravo, just around the corner from a feel-good Friday fun fact on a Wednesday.
7: Nitrogen, nitrogen, nitrogen. Now, I just wanted to be clear, just in case people don't know, when the feel-good Friday fun fact on whatever day it is revealed, bringing the feel-good Friday goodness to your Wednesday today, I'm hearing it for the very first time, just like you.
5: And that's I pride myself on, by the
7: exactly.
5: way. If you ever figure out what it is beforehand, or I know that you already know the fact, I throw it in the bin and I start again.
7: Rachel, honestly, and she will attest to this,
5: mm-hmm.
7: Our desks are back-to-back, so we're back-to-back as we work. And sometimes I'll turn around to my co-host, my friend, sometimes even just to chat, just to be like, hey, so how's your day going? And then suddenly she's like dived in front of her screen. She's hiding what she's doing. It looks very guilty, but actually it's just the Feel Good Friday fun fact.
5: Good Friday fun fact. Well, that's what I tell you anyway.
7: Oh, I hope
5: no,
7: so.
5: No, it is the Feel Good Friday fun fact.
7: I hope that's what
5: fact.
7: You tell HR as well.
5: Well, sometimes it's Bible or not. But no, this is about nitrogen. Nitrogen, nitrogen, nitrogen.
7: Yeah, why three times?
5: Well, what is in... three.
7: Nitrogen, nitrogen, nitrogen?
5: Yeah, it is. Okay, we're going to talk...
7: You gave that away. You meant to say what is it, right? You wanted me to guess N3.
5: No, I wanted you to say ammonia, but
7: oh.
5: I think that might actually be NH3. Look,
7: I don't know enough about chemistry to know.
5: Neither do I. And look, you don't actually have to know anything about chemistry for this. This is a Feel Good Friday fun fact, but I will say I would advise if you are eating to stop that. Right
7: sometimes
5: now.
7: I
5: just for your own
7: you know the assignment
5: safety.
7: You know
5: no, this is really
8: quite fascinating. Okay. And also maybe a little bit gross. Just don't eat for the next 5 or so minutes, I would say.

0: It's Josh Lee's Fire on Life FM. Rach and Beatty with you. Nitrogen, nitrogen, nitrogen. It's everywhere. It's all around us. We're breathing it as we speak.
1: It is your Feel Good Friday fun fact on a Wednesday. Nitrogen, nitrogen, nitrogen. Rach, give us a little bit more context because, like me, I'm pretty sure other people are quite lost.
0: Well, actually, I think that title, if it's going to be more correct, it should just be nitrogen, nitrogen. But that didn't sound as cool, so I added a third one. I'm going to talk about N2, nitrogen. And that is the nitrogen that we breathe. 78% of the air we breathe is made of nitrogen. And this is great news because nitrogen is really, really important. If there are any farmers listening, they will know fertilizer, nitrogen. It's how we replenish the soil, how we make sure that we can grow crops. And there was a big problem in the 17th and 18th century involving nitrogen because basically they had used the soil enough times that it had been depleted of nitrogen and it couldn't grow. It was like dead soil. It couldn't grow crops anymore.
1: Where was this?
0: Just worldwide.
1: Whoa, okay.
0: Yeah, because the thing is, the nitrogen we breathe is in what's called N2. So it's two nitrogen atoms bonded together so tightly that the only way that back then they knew how to break that bond was literally to use lightning. Which obviously
1: is literal lightning?
0: Actual lightning. That's the amount of energy it took to pull apart this nitrogen bond to make those nitrogens actually able to be used as fertilizer for plants. Obviously, that's not really a doable. You can't just go around being like,
1: hey God,
0: let's zap this nitrogen.
1: I just
0: atom.
1: Need a lightning bolt right here, right now. That'd be great.
0: So they ran into a problem because quite honestly, everybody was panicking. They were thinking the human population is exploding. Everyone's growing. Is there going to be mass starvation? What are we going to do? Because we're running out of nitrogen. Now we actually can make nitrogen by making it into ammonia, yada, yada, yada. But before that, the only form of nitrogen that was available was in the form of organic matter. Do you want to take a guess as to what that organic matter was?
1: Is it us? Human beings?
0: Yeah, it kind of was. It was us and the things that come out of us. So basically what happened is
1: Fecal matter
0: became liquid gold, quite literally and figuratively.
1: I hope it wasn't too liquidy.
0: Oh, it probably was back then.
1: No,
0: because this is the thing, right?
1: This is why, just quickly, sorry to interrupt you, but you did warn just before we got here that people, even though this is the feel-good Friday fun fact
0: on
1: a Wednesday.
0: You will feel good after this.
1: Yeah, but you shouldn't be eating right now.
0: You'll feel good because you'll go, oh my goodness, I'm born in the right century. I wasn't born then. Because
1: back to running poos.
0: Well, I hate the way you said that. What happened was all the nitrogen that was actually able to be used was locked into biological matter. So we're talking corpses and poop. Those are the two things people...
1: I wondered if corpses also were included.
0: They were. And so in Japan, for example, if you owned at this time in Japan a rental property and you wanted to rent it out to people, by law, you owned the inner doings of the people that lived there. You had the rights to that. And that was liquid gold.
1: To that quote-unquote liquid gold.
0: Yes, you owned the rights.
1: So landlords just get richer again.
0: Yes, in 17th century Japan. In Britain, the industry of gong farmers became a very big thing.
1: Oh my God.
0: Now, gong farmers, this is probably just about the worst job you could ever have.
1: Well, lucrative though, right?
0: You basically went into pits in the city at night and you carted out all of the sludge and you burned it to get rid of the bacteria and then it was ready to use as a fertilizer. And also, by the way, if you were rich, your excrement was worth more than if
1: because
0: it came
1: it was
0: from
1: healthier?
0: A poor person. Because you had a more varied diet and so it was actually better. It had more phosphorus in it. It was better fertilizer. So if you're rich, you can get even richer by selling the liquid gold. Anyway, in the 1820s, they also realised that bones are a very good source of nitrogen. And so the British thought, well, where can we get lots of bones? Hang on, there was a battle about 10 years ago, the Battle of Waterloo. Let's go dig up the battlefield. This is how desperate they were for nitrogen. They went and did this. They ground up all the bones. They sprinkled it on the field as fertiliser. And this is the point of desperation they were at before they realised there are other ways to get nitrogen available.
1: And just to quickly conclude, by the way, in 2026, this is no longer...
0: This is not what we're doing in 2026.
1: So it's not... You're not suggesting a side hustle or anything like that. You know,
0: I would say if you
1: time,
0: are collecting things for you, it's not a viable side hustle.
1: Maybe
0: it's,
1: just for it's your own garden, though.
0: It's, well, if you have rabbits or horses.
1: Right, yeah, rabbits or horses. That is all I was thinking as well.
0: No, yeah. That is your feel-good Friday fun fact on a Wednesday.
2: The morning wake-up.
3: I got some questions, man. I don't know what is going on in studio here, but when we walked in this morning, there's like maybe six balloons on the floor. But then I picked one up. And written on it in a Vivid, it says, "Happy birthday, Bjorn!" Exclamation point. And on the back, 40 years young. 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
11: Today we're looking at a remarkable story from the Gospel of John. It's a story of Jesus healing a man who had been sick for nearly 4 decades. The setting is the Pool of Bethesda in Jerusalem. Crowds of sick people gathered there because they believed the first person to enter the water after it was stirred would be healed. Among them was a man who had been unwell for 38 long years. Listen to what happens when Jesus arrives.
12: When Jesus saw him and knew he had been ill for a long time, he asked him, "Would you like to get well?" "I can't, sir," the sick man said, "for I have no one to put me into the pool when the water bubbles up. Someone else always gets there ahead of me." Jesus told him, "Stand up, pick up your mat, and walk." Instantly, the man was healed. He rolled up his sleeping mat and began walking.
11: John chapter 5, verses 6 to 9 from the NLT. John Piper says this story reveals 3 beautiful truths about Jesus. First, it shows us Jesus' knowledge. When Jesus saw the man lying there, he knew he had been sick for a long time. Jesus didn't need to be told. He didn't need an explanation. He knew this man's story. He knew his pain. He knew his years of disappointment. And he knows ours too. Jesus has perfect knowledge of you, your struggles, your fears, your history, your hopes. Second, it shows us Jesus' compassion. When Jesus asks the man if he wants to be healed, and the man doesn't respond with faith or spiritual insight. He simply explains his hopeless situation. He says, "I have no one to help me." There's no sign of great belief in this moment, just exhaustion and despair. And yet, Jesus heals him. Not because the man earned it, but because Jesus is moved by compassion. He sees misery and he responds with mercy. Third, it shows us Jesus' power. Christ speaks a simple command: stand up, pick up your mat, and walk. And instantly, not gradually or eventually, but instantly, the man is healed. Dr. Piper puts it beautifully: when Jesus speaks, diseased muscles and bones obey. This is the sovereign power of Christ at work. A man who had been sick for 38 years stands up and walks because Jesus knows, Jesus cares, and Jesus is powerful. This story is more than a miracle from a long time ago. It's a window into the heart of Christ, his knowledge of us, his compassion towards us, and his power to heal and restore.
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0: Ryan Stevenson, just as you are on Life FM. Coming up very shortly, some news you might have missed.
1: Rach, would you ever, and I know the answer to this question because we've talked about it before. Actually, I'm curious to know. I think I know the answer. Would you ever run a marathon?
0: I would like to, but I don't want to. I would like to say I've
1: You want I've run to a, want to.
0: Yeah, I'd like to say I've run a marathon, but realistically, don't really think I'd like that at all.
1: Half marathon?
0: I once had a goal to run it. I did a 10K a few years ago, and I said to myself, I'll up it every year, so then the next year I'll do half, and then the year after I'll do full. Anyway, I think one of the last times I went for a run was when I did my 10K.
1: Well, this is a story of a woman, similar to you, who had a dream of running a half marathon and accidentally ended up running a full marathon. And it's a pretty inspirational story, if I'm being honest. We'll tell you more coming up next in some news you might have missed.

0: We are messengers halfway home, half marathon. That is what some news you might have missed is about.
1: You're so good at your job. Your segues, they're the best segues in the world.
0: Thank you, especially when you point them out.
1: Some news you might have missed to Cincinnati for this, where a Cincinnati woman had been training for a little while to run a half marathon, only a half. She thought, you know,
0: that's enough for me. Wow, a half marathon is more than most people have run in their life.
1: This is a good point, but you don't go straight to full marathon. However, she accidentally ended up running the full. Take a listen to this.
2: To be honest, I had never run past 12 miles. I figured that final mile, the endorphins would be pumping and that would get me through. As a Cincinnati native, I know I was going further and further away from that finish line. And so I actually asked a runner next to me, I said, when does the full marathon course versus the half marathon course split? And she said, you missed it. And at that point, I realized I had two choices.
3: And she chose to keep running.
4: I'm up on 23 miles.
3: Ending up in a pace group that was led by Cincinnatian and ultra marathon world record holder Harvey Lewis.
4: Super pumped to have you guys.
3: His words of encouragement helped her and the others push through the pain.
4: Good luck for us.
3: Of running 26.2 miles.
1: Can you imagine? And because she was with this pace group, with Harvey Lewis, again, record-breaking marathon, ultra-marathon runner. And you could hear him as well being very encouraging. He is if you think of like a PT, like the most encouraging, energetic PT you've ever thought about, that is Harvey Lewis. And because of him and because of this pace group, she did the full marathon.
0: That's amazing, because I actually do think that a lot of that kind of, I mean, obviously I'm very qualified to talk about this, but no, when you're running, half of it is in your head. Because I've noticed this with myself. Often the time that I will run the furthest is when I tell myself, I'm just going to run 6K. And then after 6K, I'm like, oh, I think I could actually run 7. And then I end up doing 10. But if I set out and say, I'm doing 10K today, after 1K, I'm like, this is horrific. I'm going to do this 10 more times?
1: So, are we getting a new commitment from you?
0: No, you're not. It's inspiring, but no.
1: Why don't we, you could say I'm just going to do a half marathon and then you'll end up doing the whole half marathon.
0: I've done a half marathon.
1: Well, then do a half marathon.
0: No, you do a half marathon.
1: You know what? You do one half, I'll do the other.
0: Oh, exactly. And then together, it'll make a whole.
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1: Yeah, we just want to say thank you for what you do. Just make a big difference in our lives and probably in a million of lives here in New Zealand. And yeah, you just always remind us about who God is and who's always there for us. And yeah, thank you. Thank you for your words, for your music, for everything.
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0: It's Dead Trouble. That is Seasons on Life FM. It is time for your verse of the day.
1: Of course, brought to us by the Bible Society, we are in 1 Corinthians chapter 15, verse 57.
0: It says, "But thank God, he gives us victory over sin and death through our Lord Jesus Christ."
1: I found a really beautiful commentary on this verse today that I want to read just a snippet of for you. Theologically, Paul is saying two enemies hang over every human life, sin and death. Sin separates humanity from God, and death is the final consequence of a broken world. But through Jesus rising from the dead, Christians believe death no longer is the end of the story. And that is just a beautiful way to summarize what we probably already know. But sometimes the power of that truth can be missing when we just read this verse, when we find ourselves in other parts of Scripture and we go, yeah, I know that. Just remind yourself of those two enemies, them having been defeated by Jesus' death and resurrection.
0: The verse that comes to mind is, "O death, where is your sting?" That sin no longer has to equal death because of Jesus. He's rewritten those equations through Jesus. So yeah, if you want to find that verse for yourself and read around it, it is 1 Corinthians chapter 15, verse 57.
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10: Have you ever tried to chat to someone who is clearly not listening? Their eyes wander, they keep checking the door or glancing at their watch or their phone, and you're left talking to yourself with a body standing in front of you. It's awkward and uncomfortable and honestly, a bit discouraging. Some people think that prayer is like that, talking into thin air, hoping that their words bounce around and somehow reach God, but unsure if he's really paying attention. It feels like they're having a one-sided conversation with no one on the other end. But Scripture tells us a very different story. When we cry out to God, he hears. Think about that for a moment. The creator of the universe, the one who holds galaxies together, stops to listen when you speak. He isn't distracted or waiting for you to hurry up. He isn't listening with one ear while keeping an eye on someone else. He leans in. He pays attention. And the best part? He invites you to keep talking. There's no limit, no time slot. Just you and him in conversation. I'm Mickey from inbetween.org.nz. I hope this sparks your thinking. Let's see what God does with it.
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13: Isaiah 61 says, "The Spirit of the Sovereign Lord is upon me, because the Lord has anointed me to proclaim good news to the poor. To proclaim freedom for the captives and release from darkness for the prisoners."

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1: How does the Arvo Bravo say goodbye? Well, most likely they do not. Myself and Rach hope to give you a goodbye. We hope to get a goodbye ourselves, but most people do not achieve that highly sought after reward of a goodbye from the Arvo Bravo.
0: Let's start with the broad category. If you fit any of these categories, no goodbye to you. No goodbye if your name is more than one syllable and you can't include nicknames.
1: No. We're both out.
0: Yeah.
1: Joshua, even Beatty.
0: Yeah.
1: Rach, but that's your nickname, yeah. So Rachel. Cool. We don't get a goodbye.
0: That's okay. We can accept that.
1: Yeah. Okay. Specific category. Well done if you are still in, but no goodbye to you. If you threw a ball today.
0: Oh, I'm doubly out.
1: Did you? When?
0: To my dog in the morning.
1: Oh, I was actually, and then I thought, I don't need to do this. I was going to toss you a ball to get you out.
0: Oh,
1: because yesterday
0: you
1: got a goodbye and I was a little bit miffed about
0: you
1: it.
0: You wrote the things yesterday.
1: I did.
0: So I'm doubly out. You're about to be doubly out. Very specific category. And I love the way you put this.
1: Yeah.
0: No goodbye to you if you are, in inverted commas, writing a book.
1: Yes, 100%.
0: You said to me, non-ironically the other day, I'm writing a book. And I said, you have an idea for a book. That is not the same thing as writing a book.
1: You are 100% correct. And I'm using this as motivation to actually get to the point where I'm actually writing the book. But if you are, quote unquote, writing a book, and you
0: wait,
1: will
0: but
1: know,
0: if you're actually writing a book,
1: yeah,
0: do you get... You're still in.
1: If you've made it this far and you have actually put, I was going to say pen to paper, on a keyboard or whatever.
0: Yeah, yeah. Then if you're still in.
1: Yeah. If you've actually written something, you're still in. But if you have...
0: What if you've written the?
1: No.
0: Like you've written one word.
1: In your heart of hearts, you got to know. No.
0: Okay. So you're out again. Ultra specific category. No goodbye to you today if you've ever lived on a houseboat.
1: I want to live on a houseboat.
0: As a kid, I had two dreams in life. One was to live on a houseboat, and one was to live in a shipping container in the jungle.
1: How are those dreams going, Rach? How are you doing?
0: Either of those two things.
1: I think, you know, honestly, I mean, maybe not in the jungle, but we could get you a shipping container. If you want to move out of home and live in a shipping container, we can make that happen.
0: For the first few days, and then I'd be like, no, I'm good.
1: Imagine if we just parked downstairs. We've got a basement.
0: Oh, no,
1: here.
0: I want to be in the elements, you know. I need to be, but inside a shipping container that has like nets and
1: stuff.
0: So
1: what, just at the Domain around the corner from us?
0: Ultra specific category, no goodbye to you if you've lived on a houseboat. But otherwise, stick around. Eloise will be in next.

0: from the Word.
1: Second Corinthians 12, verse 9. And then he told me, my grace is enough. It's all you need. My strength comes into its own in your weakness. Once I heard that, I was glad to let it happen. I quit focusing on the handicap and began appreciating the gift. It was a case of Christ's strength moving in on my weakness.
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5: Kia ora koutou, Eloise hanging out with you. Happy Wednesday. 13th of May today. I hope it was a good one for you. Hey, past halfway through the week. That's pretty good, isn't it? I'm pretty excited because it does mean it's a Worship Wednesday. So I've got a worship song to play out for you a little later. Coming up next, though, last night on the show, I talked about a thing for traveling, and I wanted to get your opinion on whether you've used this thing before. Would it be worth it? Is it going to be a hassle more than it is helpful? So let's talk about that coming up, because I somehow missed this text and I need to share about it. Right now, it's Katie Nicole. Here's Have Your Way on Life.

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2: I want to dance like David, I want a faith like Paul, I want to sing like Silas tearing down the prison walls. 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
1: Brandon Lake, That's Who I Praise on Life FM. Eloise here. Now, last night I talked about how at the end of the year we're hoping to go travelling, hoping to go to the Philippines. My mum's family, they're all in the Philippines, and last time I went back to the Philippines would have been in 2022. So it's been a little while. My husband has never been. And of course, our daughter has also never been before either. She doesn't even have a passport. So when you get that organized, but I have been seeing a lot of those, you know, ride-on suitcases for the little kids, the carry-on ones. So they're quite little, enough for, they've got wheels on them. And you know, the thing with that is that, you know, it keeps the children occupied, the toddlers occupied. You can pull them along as well. They can just sit on it and hold it. I was wondering, are they worth it or is it just a hassle? And do you just end up having to carry your toddler and this, like, ride-along suitcase too? Someone actually texted in last night and I somehow missed it. Totally recommend the ride-on suitcase. She can sit while you're in queues and scoot along when you have a long walk to your gate. And, you know, she'll be close to three by then, so I think she'll be at a great age for it. So I am really considering it. What I'm going to do, though, I'm not going to get anything yet. I mean, it's not until hopefully the end of year when we get to go. So I have more of an idea by then, and also, you know, her capabilities, her size and all that. And I saw that they actually sell some, like at the warehouse and that kind of thing. So it'll be easy enough to go have a look with her and see how she likes it. So I think that's what we'll do. We'll wait until, you know, closer to the time. That, yes, that's so true, you know, sitting while in long queues. Being in a long queue with a little kid, that's pretty hard. But if they get to sit on their, like, ride-on suitcase or just, you know, have fun playing on that, I think it could be worth it. Anyway, at least it's nothing I really have to worry about right now. But it's I'm a planner. It's good to be, you know, planning ahead. That's something I love doing.
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1: So I just love how it's just so good. 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It's just so good. 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
1: Franny Cash, Raised by Wolves on Life FM. The Day of Pentecost is coming up very soon, 24th of May. And because of that, 24/7 prayer are inviting you to join them as they pray 24/7 in the lead up to this very important event from the Book of Acts. This all kicks off, by the way, tomorrow, the 14th of May, goes right up until the 24th of May. 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This all kicks off tomorrow, 24/7 prayer. 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Hey, coming up, as it is a Wednesday, I've got a Worship Wednesday song for you. That's on the way. Also, Lecrae and Kirk Franklin, Sunday morning. Right now, here's Lauren Daigle with her song, Waiting.

Sunday morning, Lecrae and Kirk Franklin on Life FM. It is a Wednesday, and on a Wednesday here on Life FM, you know, we like to call it Worship Wednesday, play a few more worship songs than we might normally do. Tonight I have selected a song that we used to play on Life FM. I don't think we've played this song for a little while now. This is actually from an album that came out in 2018. The song is Psalm 42 by Tori Kelly.

0: Such a beautiful song by Tori Kelly. It's from her gospel album, Hiding Place. And Psalm 42, you know, the song is obviously based on the Psalm 42. Deep, all about deep spiritual longing, desperation for God's presence and finding satisfaction in Him alone. Of course, you know, go and read Psalm 42. But yeah, this is what, you know, the song is about, right? As the deer pants for the water, so my soul needs you, Lord. Such a beautiful song. That's my choice for Worship Wednesday tonight. Tori Kelly, Psalm 42. It's coming up in a couple of minutes.
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0: Hey, for Worship Wednesday tonight, I've chosen this song by Tori Kelly. It's Psalm 42, of course, from her album Hiding Place that came out in 2018.

0: Perfectly. Micah Tyler, Perfectly on Life. It is New Zealand Music Month, and a lot of Kiwi artists have been releasing new music recently. Someone to keep your ears open for is Timmy the First. Now, Timmy the First actually has a single coming out at the end of this month, I believe. I think it's the 29th. The single is called Air, as in, you know, like the air you breathe. And I'm very excited about the release of this one. I think he's going to be chatting to the Morning Wake Up at some point, if not this month, then early in June. So maybe he might be able to perhaps perform that song live, or he might have that song ready to play out when he does come in for that interview. So that's exciting. The Morning Wake Up have been doing a lot of interviews for New Zealand Music Month. If you've missed anything, of course, you can find most of it online, lifefm.co.nz. Speaking of Timmy the First, I've got this song of his coming up. It's Never Leave, and it's on the way in a couple of minutes.
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9: How can I live an extraordinary life? We all want that, don't we? We often get told that if we believe in Jesus, God will empower us to live an extraordinary life and do amazing things for God. It all sounds great. But is that really God's purpose for us, to live extraordinary lives? Or is that a way in which we've imposed the values of our culture on our Christian faith? Micah 6:8 says, "What does the Lord your God require of you? To do justice, to love mercy, and to walk humbly before your God." Sometimes that might look extraordinary in the world's eyes, but much of the time, walking humbly before God looks decidedly ordinary. It looks like listening empathetically to a friend who's having a hard time. It looks like giving intentional time to our kids. It looks like serving faithfully in your church. These things are all deeply glorifying to God, but they're not extraordinary. So instead of asking, how can I live an extraordinary life, let's learn to ask the question, how can I live my ordinary life to the glory of God? I'm Reuben Munn from Shore Community Church. 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

0: It is new music on Life FM, Torrin Wells and Pastor Mike Jr. with Sunday Morning. If you love that track, you can vote for it on the U-Chart, lifefm.co.nz. Coming up to 8 o'clock. On the way, we're counting down the top 10 songs on Life FM as voted by you. Make sure you've voted for your favourite songs on the U-Chart. You can vote every day. Too late to vote, though, right now for tonight's U-Chart. It's been locked in, Like I said, you can vote right now and then it'll just count towards tomorrow night's U-Chart. So make sure you are voting. A lot of the time it's like maybe a couple votes between the songs. Sometimes it's like that. It's quite close. So, you know, your vote could be the one to make the difference. We'll get into the U-Chart very soon. Of course, it kicks off at 8 o'clock. But here's a quick recap of last night's top three if you missed it.
1: Number 2.

number one. The top three on last night's You Chart, are they still the top three songs on Life FM? We'll find out a little later. Of course, number 10 on the way at 8.

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1: Romans 3, verse 23 to 24. For everyone has sinned. We all fall short of God's glorious standard. Yet God, in His grace, freely makes us right in His sight. He did this through Christ Jesus when He freed us from the penalty of our sins.
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3: 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It's coming up. However, no change for your number 10. This song, still number 10 like it was last night. Great to see it here for New Zealand Music Month. It's Omega Levine, All Things New.
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1: 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It's number 9 on the Life FM U chart tonight. That song has dropped down a couple of spots on the U chart. Number 6 last night, now number 9, okay? 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You can, like I said, vote for your favourite songs on the U chart through there too. So make sure you check it out. Hey, we'll take a quick break. But coming up, your next 4 songs on Life FM's U chart in no particular order. Morning.

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8: Isaiah 40 verse 31 says that those who wait for the Lord shall renew their strength. I have to be honest with you, I don't really like waiting. I don't particularly enjoy traffic jams, big lineups at the checkout, or long waits for an appointment. I prefer to be moving, to be going forward and making things happen. The good news is that this scripture is talking about a different type of waiting. It doesn't mean I just sit around and do nothing. It's pressing pause on our fast-forward-paced lives and taking time to be silent and listen to God's voice. Not to be rushed, impatient, or approach God as a chore to be quickly accomplished, but to be silent and trust. And there is a promise that those that do this kind of waiting shall renew their strength. They'll be refreshed and restored, guided by the voice of God. I'm Ben Cherry, pastor of City Point Church, Auckland.
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0: That was number seven.
1: We are messengers halfway home. It's number seven on the U chart tonight. I love that song. I think it's a great song. We are messengers. Don't we love them here in New Zealand? Of course, they came over at the beginning of the year for Festival One, which was pretty awesome. Second time at Festival One as well. Just as good. Even potentially even better. But yeah, great to have new music from We Are Messengers. That song, by the way, it was number eight last night on the U chart, so it has moved up one spot, and I can see that one making it into the top five and then probably eventually top three. Look, could be number one at some point in the future too. Get voting for all your favourite songs. You can do that through the website, lifefm.co.nz, or get voting through the Rima Media app. And at number six tonight, this song was number seven, so it's moved up one spot as well. It's Sanctus Real with Steady.
0: Number six.

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1: Good weather forecast at Suffer Well on Lafe FM. That's number five on the U chart tonight. That song staying in the same exact same spot as it was last night. So no change there for that song. 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And you know what? I thought I'd just tease what these songs are in no particular order. Okay, so disclaimer, this is not the order that these songs are coming up in.

0: The top four songs on Life FM tonight. What order will they be in? Hey, look, find out real soon. Of course, number four on the way shortly.
1: Let's be honest. We've all been there. You're reading your Bible and suddenly you hit a verse that's just bizarre.
2: What? How bizarre? 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
3: Good job, 12 verse
1: but
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1: There's a better answer. 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
1: Jamie McDonald, Won't Let Go on Leafy FM, number three on the U chart tonight. That song, number two last night, so it has dropped down one spot. I will say, though, very, very close competition. You got to vote for your favourite songs. 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Now, Jamie McDonald actually released a song a couple months ago called Ain't No Way, and it sounds pretty good. Ain't no

0: Sweet Ain't No Way is the name of the song by Jamie McDonald, if you want to listen to it. It is from her full debut album, Jamie McDonald, and you can listen to that one online wherever you listen to your new music, if it's not Life FM. Hey, this is number two tonight. So this song has actually moved up one spot. So I guess Jamie McDonald and the song have switched. It's Ray, Emma, and Absolutely with Joy.
1: Number two.

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1: 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It's number two on the Life FM U chart. 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It is coming up, and I don't know, I don't think anyone's surprised at this. 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
5: Kia ora tātou, welcome to A Minute in History with the Hope Project. In 325 AD, with 250 years of Christian persecution behind them, church leaders from various places were finally able to meet together. And they had important things to discuss, like which writings they agreed together had been inspired by God, what beliefs and doctrines they understood in common, and also the principles by which they could work together to see the Christian faith spread globally. Gregory of Nyssa declared that those with leprosy were also made in the image of God and therefore should be cared for. Those present at this Council of Nicaea agreed together that places of care for those with needs should be built wherever the church became established. And this is how the first hospitals came about. What followed was a movement of Christian believers who went on to build hospitals across the globe, including in the most remote and dangerous places. The teachings of Jesus really have changed our world. See hopeproject.co.nz for more.
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1: 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It is up by four votes. That is kind of how close it is, because between number three and number two, it was one vote between those two songs there. So it is quite a close competition. Make sure you're running for your favourite songs every day, because it could really make the difference. And at number one, though, it's Oscar Ironside, Hope for a Living.
0: Number one.

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1: There you have it. That is number one tonight. It was number one last night as well. So no change for that song there. It's Oscar Ironside, Hope for a Living. 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The U chart will be back tomorrow night at 8 p.m. And of course, the Arvo Bravo have got your top three at 3:30.
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2: Kickstart my heart and take my soul to the OR. Cause I can't find a pulse, can't find the beat. Flatlined all the time, checking on my vital signs. I can't even stand the sight of me. It was hard to find you in the pain, but it's harder now that I

Rand Collective, Fight of My Life on Life FM. Eloise here. I talk about this, honestly, probably maybe too often, but look, it's a hobby of mine, okay? Of course I'm going to talk about it. Something I love doing, and that is reading. I started a book when I got home last night, and I stayed up quite late. Stayed up for a few hours reading, quite a few hours. I'm not going to tell you what time because it's kind of wild. But I will say I managed to get through like 70% of the book. Now, the reason I know how much it is, I'm reading this book on my Kobo, and it can easily show me, you know, the percentage of the book that I'm at. And

0: I just really love binge reading books. I find it so great. You know, it's just such good escapism and it just brings me so much happiness. I think I also saw a stat that, you know, the more you read, the less stressed you are. Like if you're reading for fun. And you know what? I want that. 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Thank you very much.
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5: I've kept every journal I've ever written, even the ones from when I was a child. And every now and then I sit down and go through them, pulling out the scriptures and words that have been spoken over my life. It does my heart good to recall God's promises and His faithfulness, the way that He has kept confirming His heart and plans for me. God did the same for Abraham. He didn't just speak once and hope that it would be enough to sustain him throughout all the waiting. No, he kept speaking. Sometimes the encounters happened in quick succession, and other times large spans of time had lapsed. But he continually turned up to remind Abraham of what he'd been promised and to encourage him to keep believing. What promises has God spoken over your life? Take some time to recall them, to celebrate his faithfulness, and allow him to encourage you in your waiting. I'm Amy Walker.
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Taya, that is her song Worship on Life. On the Night Show, I love sharing with you the guided scripture from the YouVersion Bible app. Such a good app to have on your phone, by the way. It is free to download on your phone, so make sure you've got that one there. You've got access to the whole Bible on there, all the different translations, like you get to choose what translation of the Bible you read. And then, you know, you've got the verse of the day, you've got devotionals on there. And on the homepage, this is where you'll find the guided scripture. So it's under the verse of the day. Today's scriptures from Proverbs chapter 13, verse 20. Walk with the wise and become wise. Associate with fools and get in trouble. Proximity matters. It makes sense, doesn't it? If you surround yourself with people making terrible decisions, it won't be long before you start acting like them. Or you might be blamed for another's poor decisions simply by association. You will inevitably suffer harm. We always want to love those who are far from God, but there's a difference between loving someone and joining them. Instead, if you walk with the wise, watching, asking, learning, mimicking, you will also become wise in the process. So what kind of person do you want to be? And who in your life would you call wise? Maybe it's a parent, grandparent, pastor, or teacher. Maybe it's your neighbor, coach, or someone else you admire for all the right reasons. Whether it's intentional or not, we are all being discipled by someone. So if you want to walk with the wise, proximity matters. Meet them for coffee or lunch. Join them on a walk. Invite them into your home. Learn from their experiences. Read the Bible with them. Ask them face-to-face questions. Like Proverbs chapter 1 verse 7 says, "The fear of the Lord is the beginning of knowledge, but fools despise knowledge and insight." Turns out God is the wisest mentor of all. So talk to him throughout your day, learn from him by reading scripture, and spend time with others who also long to be more like him. And the prayer that goes with today's guided scripture is this. God, I want to be more like you. Please bring people into my life that will draw me closer to you and surround me with your wisdom. Give me the courage to step away from relationships that aren't honoring you. I know that you created me and know how life works best. I trust you and I'm looking to you. In Jesus' name, amen. Again, that is from the guided scripture on the YouVersion Bible app if you want to check it out. Here's some New Zealand music for New Zealand Music Month. It's Albert Street with their song, Front Porch.

0: Surfaces with Sunday Best on Life. I have been sharing on the night show for the last couple of nights micro-adventures that you could have. These are quite fun, especially if you're anything like me and you're actually not that adventurous. You don't really do spontaneous things, but you like to think you do. Or you kind of want to try, but you don't really want to get too out of your comfort zone. This is for you. This is for us. So today's micro-adventure, obviously I don't mean for today. I kind of just mean this is the one I'm sharing today. Obviously, feel free to do this at any point this week. Spend some time in nature at a nearby park, lake, or botanical garden, or anything like that, right? So if there's somewhere, like maybe you've got a beach near you, spend some time there. Spend some time in nature. Love that micro-adventure. That is something that you could do at some point this week, whenever you like. You know, that's the best thing about micro-adventures, right? Let's you be a little adventurous within reason.
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Joseph O'Brien. It's Just Fall on Life FM. Hey, this next song that we're about to get into is new to Life FM. It's a beautiful song by Brandon Lake featuring Nick Jonas. That's right, Nick Jonas from the Jonas Brothers. So the song is called The Author. It's a worship song about surrendering control of one's life story to God. And what is cool is that this song was actually born out of a writing camp that Brandon Lake hosted towards the end of last year. And I think that's just such a cool thing, right? Like, what a cool way to collaborate with other artists. So Nick Jonas went along to this writing camp and that's how they connected and they ended up writing this beautiful song. If you want to vote for it, it is on the U chart, by the way, lifefm.co.nz. Here it is now. It's called The Author. It's by Brandon Lake and Nick Jonas.

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1: Eloise here on Life FM. That was for King and Country and Jordan Sparks with Love Me Like I Am. It's after 10 o'clock on a Wednesday evening. So you might not know that we do on Life FM. We actually play out the weekly 7-minute sermon, usually around 20 past 10 on a Wednesday night. Now, here's the thing. The 7-minute sermon, pretty sure new episode comes out every Monday. 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And if you don't have a normal podcast listening place or space, you can actually just check it out on our website. So go and have a listen there, lifefm.co.nz. You'll find the 7-minute sermon under faith and spirituality. This week's episode is called King of Kings. The ascension is not just Jesus leaving, it's actually him ascending to the throne. Taking a look at these Bible verses, Acts chapter 1, verse 6 through to 9, Ezekiel chapter 34, verse 23 to 24, Mark chapter 1, verse 15, and then Matthew chapter 25, verse 31. The 7-minute sermon is coming up for you real soon, and like I said, you can always check out these episodes on our website.
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3: Hi, I'm Paul Trabuco. Have you ever noticed in the Gospels that Jesus often tells people to be quiet, even when he's just done the most amazing miracle? In Mark's Gospel, Jesus often tells people he has healed to tell no one about what has just happened. But in Mark 9, after the Transfiguration, we read, "As they were coming down the mountain, he ordered them to tell no one about what they had seen until after the Son of Man had risen from the dead." This is the only occasion when there's a time limit on their silence, for it's only after Jesus has died and been raised that we can understand who Jesus is much more clearly and can share the whole message of Jesus' life, death and resurrection. After the resurrection, we can see much more clearly. We can understand Jesus' message, and now we can speak out the whole truth about Jesus. I'm Paul Trabuco from the Theology Program at the University of Otago.
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0: 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Time now to get into tonight's, well, I guess this week's 7-minute sermon. King of Kings is the name of this episode. The ascension is not just Jesus leaving, it's actually him ascending to the throne. 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Here is this week's episode of the 7-minute sermon with Reverend George Pink.
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2: This week in the church calendar, it's the Feast of the Ascension, or Ascension Day for short. It's the day we remember Jesus returning to heaven. Ascension Day always falls 40 days after Easter Sunday, because the Bible tells us Jesus ascended 40 days after the first Easter. Here are some verses from Acts chapter 1.
3: Then the apostles gathered round Jesus and asked him, "Lord, are you at this time going to restore the kingdom to Israel?" He said to them, "It is not for you to know the times or dates the Father has set by his own authority, but you will receive power when the Holy Spirit comes upon you, and you will be my witnesses in Jerusalem and in all Judea and Samaria and to the ends of the earth." After he said this, he was taken up before their very eyes, and a cloud hid him from their sight.
2: That's Acts chapter 1, verses 6 to 9 from the NIV. We recently marked the anniversary of King Charles III's coronation. He was crowned in Westminster Abbey in May 2023. Charles is the head of state of this country, New Zealand, and of course the sovereign of the United Kingdom. But the Bible tells the story of a different king. And you could say the whole of the Christian life is about living for this king. It's about recognizing his rule, trusting his reign, and shaping our lives around his kingdom. At the start of the passage we just heard, the apostles ask Jesus when he will restore the kingdom to Israel. The idea of God being king and of his kingdom arriving is a major theme throughout Scripture, in both the Old and New Testaments. The story of the king goes right back to the beginning of the Bible, to the opening lines of Genesis. One theologian explains it like this. In the beginning, God creates a world of stunning beauty. He makes human beings in his own image and likeness, and he gives them the job of looking after it, you might say of ruling over it. In fact, some ancient rabbis saw Adam as the first king. So the original sin Adam and Eve commit can be seen as a failure in kingship. And what follows that initial mistake is pretty messy. Much of the Old Testament is the story of failed leadership, of bad kingship. Yes, there are high points, but there is also a long, painful record of kings who do not rule well. So a longing begins to grow, a longing for God himself to be king, to come and put things right. We see this especially clearly in the Psalms and in some of the prophets. Of course, God could rule the world directly, but it seems he wants to include humanity in his plan. And so we hear of a Messiah, a promised, anointed king, who will come from the family of David. Take a listen to these words God speaks through the prophet Ezekiel.
3: "I will give you a shepherd from the family of my servant King David. All of you, both strong and weak, will have the same shepherd, and he will take good care of you. He will be your leader, and I will be your God. I, the Lord, have spoken."
2: That's Ezekiel 34, verses 23 and 24 from the CEV. We are seeing two kingships coming together. This son of David will also be the son of God. He will be an earthly king, yes, but also the heavenly king come to earth. And that's why Christmas is such a big deal. At Christmas time, we look at the baby in the manger and see that this is no ordinary child. This is the one the prophet spoke about. Fully human and fully divine, this is God himself dwelling among his people. The king has arrived. Noel, Noel, born is the king of Israel. But of course, our faith doesn't stop with the Christmas story. The baby grows up. He becomes a boy and then a man. And when he begins his public ministry, he announces this.
3: "The time has come. The kingdom of God has come near. Repent and believe the good news."
2: That's Mark chapter 1, verse 15 from the NIV. The kingdom has come near because the king has come near. If we skip ahead in the story to the first Easter, we see Jesus dying on a Roman cross. Above him is a sign that reads, King of the Jews. A criminal crucified beside him asks to be remembered in his kingdom. But the story does not end there either. On the third day, he rises from death. The king lives again. What looks like defeat is actually the ultimate victory. Death itself is conquered. The first Christians went around telling the world this good news of the king's victory. And sometimes it got them in a whole lot of trouble. The culture around them said Caesar was Lord. But they said, no, Jesus is Lord. Christ is king. They knew from the resurrection that the true king had won the decisive victory. But even that is not the end of the story. Because Christians believe that one day the king will come back. And we believe this because Jesus said it himself. He often referred to himself as the Son of Man. And in Matthew 25, he says,
3: When the Son of Man comes in all his glory and all the angels with him, he will sit on his glorious throne.
2: Matthew 25, verse 31 from the NIV. Jesus speaks of the Son of Man returning in glory and sitting on his throne. And in that same chapter, he also refers to himself as the king. So Christ will return. Forget Lord of the Rings, this will be the real return of the king. We look forward in hope to that day when his kingdom will fully arrive. One day everything will be as it should be. Everything will be made right when the king comes back. But it's not that way right now. We live in the in-between time. And so we pray for God's kingdom to come and for his will to be done. And while we wait and pray for the coming of the kingdom, we work for the kingdom. We live for the king. And all of that brings us back to Ascension Day. Because the Ascension is not just Jesus going away. It's actually Jesus ascending to the throne. It is the coronation of the true king. It's the moment he takes his place at the right hand of the Father, not to abandon us, but to reign over us, to intercede for us, and to send the Spirit to empower us. In Westminster Abbey in 2023, Charles III was crowned king. But the Ascension tells us that Christ is the king above all kings. And if we consider ourselves Christians, then the whole of our lives is about allegiance to him. It's about recognizing his rule, trusting his reign, and shaping our lives around his kingdom. To be a Christian is to live for the King of Kings.
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0: Hey, coming up, we'll get into tonight's draw along. If you want to take part, all you need is a pen or a pencil and a piece of paper. I'll share that drawing prompt on the way for you soon. Right now, it's Nona with Jump.

0: Nona with their song Jump on Life. Love this part of the show. It's the draw along. So basically I share a drawing prompt with you and we just spend a couple minutes drawing. It's like a little time out, right? A little break for yourself. So I hope you're ready for tonight's draw along. You know, you got yourself a pen or a pencil, you've got a piece of paper or like some sort of book or something to draw on. The drawing prompt. Oh, this is a good one. An elephant stuck up a tree. Now, I will say, loving these drawing prompts by the Life FM announcers, I actually asked a few of them to just write some random drawing prompts in here, this visual diary that I bought, and it's been great. Okay, I've drawn my tree now, and now I need to draw an elephant. I feel like I can visualize this in my head, but then as soon as I try to draw this, I have no idea what I'm doing. Just drawing the trunk of the elephant and the finishing it off with the ears of the elephant, giant ears, and the head. I'm going to just draw the eyes of the elephant now. I watched Tarzan recently. Has anyone seen that movie recently? And what's the elephant's name? How do I not remember the name? Is it? No, I don't know. I can't. Is it Turk? Was that a different character? Anyway, great movie, by the way. And can we just say Phil Collins with the soundtrack? Incredible. That is probably one of the best movie soundtracks ever. Tarzan with Phil Collins. Phil Collins, honestly, on that soundtrack, so good. Now, my elephant looks actually quite calm considering it's stuck up a tree. But, you know, that's okay. Maybe it somehow climbed up the tree. I don't really know. It's a massive tree as well. And this is just kind of sitting on the like the top of the tree, like the leaves bit, leafy bit of the tree. Okay, there we go. And done! I feel like this is the first time I've kind of finished my drawing before the music has run out. Maybe I'll just add a bit more detail to the tree. Maybe some branches here and there, some more leaves. What else? There we go. Okay. I hope you had fun with tonight's drawing prompt, an elephant stuck up a tree. If you have a moment, anytime you're waiting for something and you've got a pen or a pencil, piece of paper, try and draw that, an elephant stuck up a tree.
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0: Henry with Joy Unspeakable on Life. Now, I've got a question. Would you rather read the book or watch the movie or TV series first? Like, which one are you doing first? I will say, I think I much prefer reading the book first because you're not really influenced by what you've seen. It's kind of all up to your imagination. And I do think it's so much better that way, right? But there are some, I guess, TV series or perhaps movies that I have seen that were based on books and I actually watched it first. So at the moment, I'm trying to read this book that has a TV show that's just been made and is coming out real soon. And I really wanted to read the book first. It's kind of been sitting on my TBR, like my digital TBR, by the way, which means to be read list, and since last year. And I thought, as when I realized the TV show was coming out soon, I realized I need to read this book like ASAP. Started the book last night when I got home. Stayed up quite late. I'm not going to tell you when I went to sleep. Reading said book, and I'm almost finished. So I cannot wait to finish reading this. Might have to, you know, do a bit of a buffer period before I then sit down to watch the TV show, because I don't know about you, but I just end up spending the whole time like comparing. And I can't like separate the two. You know, I'm yelling at the TV if it's the movie or the TV show, like, that didn't happen in the book. Like this, or like my husband's just there, I don't know, doing, minding his business, and I say, oh, this wasn't in the book, or they left this bit out, or anyway, I kind of get a bit upset, clearly. But yeah, I think I'd so much prefer reading the book first instead of watching it, you know? But then in that same way, it's like I then watch something where I know what's going to happen. And then it kind of, I would say it like ruins it for me, but it kind of spoils it, right? Like I know the spoilers, I guess. Anyway, I just thought it was quite an interesting one. Like, would you rather read the book first or watch the movie or TV series first? But like it can be quite divided. People can be quite divided on that. I guess if you're a reader, you're probably leaning more towards reading the book first.
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9: When Joseph forgave his brothers for how they'd treated him, he also made sure to say, "Do not be angry with yourselves." He shifted their focus to God, helping them to see God's bigger plan for his life and for theirs. When others forgive us, we can smile and nod thanks, but then so quickly fall back on our sense of shame. Painful? Yes. Not a nice place to live? Yes. So easy to slip into? Also, sadly, yes. God allows us to move past our sins, to become better people, and to do the life-giving and life-bringing things that He's planned for us. Paul, once known as Saul, was involved with killing Christians in the first century. Yet, he was forgiven, and he became a Christian himself. He faced his past, he was accepted, and then he had to go back to preach to an audience of the families of those he had persecuted. That must have been massively hard for all involved. Paul had to forgive himself and accept God's grace to do what he was called to do. Otherwise, talking to those families and seeing their pain may have destroyed him. Do you get the picture? Letting go is all part of being obedient to God. He's forgiven us and He's paid the cost already. He doesn't want us to live with shame and regret. He has better things planned. So what now? Past behaviour has left you ashamed? Time out. Take yourself and a Bible somewhere private and chat about it with God. Genesis chapter 45 verse 5 says, "Do not be angry with yourself. 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

Lindy and Tyrion with Praise You on Life FM. Eloise here. Hey, coming up to 11 p.m. That means on the way, the hour, the river, our worship hour. We've got a full hour of worship music coming right up. To kick us off tonight, I've got this one queued up from Mosaic MSC.

such a beautiful song, right? It's called Different by Mosaic MSC. I've got that one lined up to play at 11 p.m. when the hour kicks off. Right now, here's Dan Bremner, started with you. At the worst of

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Cody Carnes, Run to the Father on Life. Eloise here. Hope you've been enjoying the start of the hour, the River, our worship hour. This is every night, by the way, not just on a Wednesday, a worship Wednesday. No, no, every night here on Life FM, got a full hour of worship music. So this is 11 p.m. until midnight. Coming up, I'll share with you today's gospel reading. Right now, let's get back to the worship. It's Brooke Litchwood with 1,000 Hallelujahs on Life.

Fellowship Creative. It's Grace on top of Grace on Life FM. Hey, we're coming up to halfway through the hour, the river, our worship hour, and this is a great place to pause and reflect on God's word. Tonight, reading from John chapter 16, verse 12 through to 15. Jesus said to his disciples, "I still have many things to say to you, but they would be too much for you now. But when the Spirit of truth comes, he will lead you to the complete truth, since he will not be speaking as from himself, but will say only what he has learned, and he will tell you of the things to come. He will glorify me, since all he tells you will be taken from what is mine. Everything the Father has is mine. That is why I said, all he tells you will be taken from what is mine." That is today's gospel reading. If you want to reflect on it some more, you can find it in the Bible. It's in John chapter 16 from verse 12 through to 15. Let's get back into the hour. Our worship hour, this one, A Million Little Miracles by Elevation Worship. It's life.

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3: All I've been

Corin Hawthorne and Matt Maher. It's How Great on Life. Earlier in the show, I share with you the guided scripture from the YouVersion Bible app. Such a good app to have on your phone. And you'll find the guided scripture on the homepage of the app. Now, as part of the guided scripture, there is a prayer that goes with it. I just want to share that prayer again with you now. God, I want to be more like you. Please bring people into my life that will draw me closer to you and surround me with your wisdom. Give me the courage to step away from relationships that aren't honoring you. I know that you created me and know how life works best. I trust you and I'm looking to you. In Jesus' name, amen. Again, that is from the guided scripture on the YouVersion Bible app. If you want to check that one out, the app is free to get on your phone, so make sure you go and download that if you don't already have it. Otherwise, you can find the guided scripture on the homepage. Let's get back into Te Awa, the River Our Worship Hour. This one by Brandon Lake. It's Graves into Gardens on Life.

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Jordan St. Cyr with Fires. Eloise here. Thanks for hanging out on this Wednesday night. Hey, look, this is where I'll say goodbye. I'll head on off. But hope you have a blessed evening. And I'll be back tomorrow night. Ho marie, ma te atua koe e manaaki. Good night, and may God care for you.

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7: Today it's 40 days since Easter, which means in the Christian calendar it's Ascension Day. This is the day the church remembers Jesus ascending into heaven, 40 days after his resurrection. It's the final moment of Jesus' earthly ministry, the moment when the risen Christ returns to the Father. These are verses from Acts chapter 1.
8: After he said this, he was taken up before their very eyes, and a cloud hid him from their sight. They were looking intently up into the sky as he was going, when suddenly two men dressed in white stood beside them. "Men of Galilee," they said, "why do you stand here looking into the sky? This same Jesus who has been taken from you into heaven will come back in the same way you have seen him go into heaven."
7: Acts chapter 1 verses 9 to 11 from the NIV. Jesus is lifted up. A cloud receives him. Two messengers appear and remind the disciples that this same Jesus will one day return. So that's what we mean when we speak of the ascension. I remember once hearing Frank Ritchie talk about this. He said he used to find this story awkward. It was something he preferred to avoid. But over time, it has become deeply meaningful to him. And the reason is powerful. In the resurrected Jesus, we meet someone who carries scars. When Jesus rises from the dead, he still bears the marks of the nails. And when he ascends, when he returns to the heart of God, he takes those scars from the cross with him. Think about that. Jesus does not shed the scars of his humanity when he ascends to the Father. He does not erase the evidence of suffering. He carries it into eternity. Frank says that personally, he would struggle with the idea of God and suffering if Jesus didn't still have those scars. Because the scars tell us something essential. God does not stand at a distance from human pain. Through Jesus, he has entered it. He has felt it. He has endured it. And he carries the memory of it. Life can be really hard. All of us know what it is to struggle. All of us know what it is to feel hurt. Perhaps you're walking through something painful right now. If so, Ascension Day offers a profound comfort. The one who reigns in heaven is not untouched by suffering. He is not unfamiliar with pain. He is not distant from your wounds. Jesus carries the scars. He understands. He gets it. And he holds your life, scars and all, in the presence of God.
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7: Has anyone asked you for a favour at the worst possible time? We often have to catch people in a good mood in order to have favourable outcomes. Clearly, the criminal on the cross next to Jesus didn't get that memo. He said, "Jesus, remember me when you come into your kingdom." The criminal asked Jesus, in his greatest moment of pain, to remember him. Jesus was literally handling the fate of the world. Talk about bad timing. But Jesus didn't brush him off or ask him to make an appointment. Jesus says to him, "I assure you, today you will be with me in paradise." There is no bad timing with God. You don't need to wait till you've tackled that addiction or fasted for 1 week. The Bible tells us to approach God's throne of grace with confidence so that we may receive mercy and find grace to help us in our time of need. Any time is a good time to reach out to God. This is Joy Ravella.
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1: 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You're always happy voices to hear in the morning. 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
4: Have you ever wanted to experience more of God? In the Old Testament, the presence of God was hosted in the Ark of the Covenant. And wherever the Ark was, the people prospered and experienced success. In fact, they were so desperate to have the presence of God with them that the Ark was highly sought after and stolen in battle. Flick forward to the New Testament and 1 Corinthians 3:16 says, Don't you realize that together you have become God's inner temple and that the Spirit of God makes his home in you? So the next time you're feeling a little bit desperate to experience God, just stop for a second and remember, he's actually already picked you to dwell in. He's not somewhere external. You don't have to strive to find him. He's already made his home in you. God, increase our awareness of your presence already in me. For more, check out Beck's Words of Life on the gram.
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6: 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I was often one of those mums who tagged along, and I remember the Burma Trail vividly. The kids loved it. I found it terrifying. 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What could possibly go wrong? Sure enough, at some point, a child would let go of the rope. There'd be a yelp in the dark, a bit of panic. Usually another child nearby would notice and help them find their way back. Occasionally, an adult would have to intervene, but more often than not, the kids rescued each other. That experience reminds me of faith. We sometimes expect God to intervene dramatically every time we lose our way. And yes, He could. But more often than not, He works through the people around us. Friends, mentors, family, they become the ones who help us grab hold of that rope again. The question is, will we accept their help? And will we notice when someone else has slipped away and let go of the rope, offering a hand instead of ignoring their struggle? I'm Mickey at inbetween.org.nz, and I hope this sparks your thinking. Let's see what God does with it.
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7: Ever notice that the best teachers discipline their students without making them feel as if they're inherently bad? Less, you're an idiot, do it again. More, that wasn't your best. Let's see what I can do to help you do better. They guide their students, point out their strengths, and teach them a better way. And God does the same. Proverbs 3:11-12 says, "Don't turn away, you'll become bitter when the Lord corrects you. The Lord corrects everyone he loves, just as parents correct a child that they dearly love." Isn't that comforting? Any discipline that comes from God is coming from a place of acceptance and love. We see this throughout the Bible. King David committed adultery with Bathsheba, but the Bible doesn't label him as an adulterer. David knew that he meant much more to God. He was his friend. He knew that God wasn't out to get him. And when we forgive others, we're showing something of this to them. We're building them up and encouraging them. Jesus is the example to follow. When we forgive, it's an act of love like the one he's shown us. We're freeing people from the burden of their sin, showing them that they are worth more than their sin, and allowing them to move forward into a better life. So what now? You always have Jesus' unwavering love and support. Nothing can separate you from his love, and he is totally for you. Rest in that and live free.
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1: Romans 12 verse 2. Don't become so well adjusted to your culture that you fit into it without even thinking. Instead, fix your attention on God. You'll be changed from the inside out. Readily recognize what He wants from you and quickly respond to it. Unlike the culture around you, always dragging you down to its level of immaturity, God brings the best out of you, develops well-formed maturity in you.
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0: Let's be honest, we've all been there. 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
7: Over the years, many people have said to me, there is nothing happening in my life. God is doing nothing. I once heard a story about the clever scientists who said, God, anything you can do, we can do better. We can do anything better than you. So God said, okay, then what about a jewel? So the scientist said, no problem. God said, you have to make man. And God said, there's two conditions to this jewel. The first thing is you have to use what I used in the beginning when I used dust. The clever scientist bent down to pick up some dust, at which point God says, hey, condition number two, get your own dust. You see, when God created the world, he created the world out of nothing. Even the cleverest people today need something and a catalyst to make something, but God needs a whole load of nothing. The Bible says nothing is impossible for God. So if there is nothing, just give God your nothing and you watch, he'll do something. My name is Glenn Barrett.
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3: Why can't I feel God's presence? 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But what if nothing is wrong with us when we feel distant from God? 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But let's ask, where does God say he is in relation to me? In Hebrews 13:5, God says, "Never will I leave you, never will I forsake you." 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I'm Reuben Munn from Shore Community Church. 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
3: God will pick you up from any place in your life. Let me break that down. Joseph was picked up from the pit. Jonah was picked up from the whale. David was picked up from the field. Paul was picked up from the prison. God will pick you up from wherever you are. The truth is, you've got to just surrender, trust the process, and let go. You must allow God to pick you up. Sometimes we don't allow God to pick us up because we want to stay where we are and get other people's attention, get that love and acceptance and pity. And the reality is, God wants to take us to new heights and new levels. He wants to take us from the mess that we create, and He wants to turn it into a message. Day, I believe God has great plans for your life. I believe that God has plans to prosper you. He wants to pick you up. 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
6: Before there was Google Maps, I had to follow my brother through an unfamiliar area. It was his home turf, so he was taking me on shortcuts through roads I never knew existed. I had to stick close to ensure I didn't lose sight of him. It struck me as I was driving that it didn't matter that I had no clue where I was. What mattered was who I was following. God invited Abraham to go on a journey to a yet unknown destination. To step out of the familiar and to rely on and trust in who God was and what he had promised. There were some unexpected twists and turns along the way and lots of delays, but Abraham stuck close and kept saying yes to God. We're also invited to go on this adventure of faith, and if we will stick close to God, following as he leads, just like Abraham, consistent steps of obedience will get us to our destination. I'm Amy Walker.
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2: 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Life's a little hard. 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I don't got this. I know you got this.

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2: Good morning. In this update, businesses will soon face tougher penalties for misleading pricing. A bill's been introduced to Parliament which would increase the maximum penalty for misleading prices to $5 million. Donald Trump's in Beijing for his highly anticipated talks with Chinese President Xi Jinping on the Iran war, trade and US arms sales to Taiwan. The substantive part of the summit will happen later today when the leaders will hold bilateral talks and a formal banquet. Sir Keir Starmer is still fighting on to stay as British Prime Minister amid growing calls for his resignation. Supporters of Health Secretary Wes Streeting have been telling the BBC they expect him to launch a leadership challenge against Starmer as soon as tonight. And Wellington's Ingrid Horrocks has won top prize at this year's Ockham New Zealand Book Awards for her short story collection All Her Lives. Tina Margaretti won the General Non-Fiction Award for her book This Compulsion Is Us. That's news.
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2: In sports, sailor Blair Tuke is coming off the foils in his fourth America's Cup campaign with Team New Zealand. His re-signing's been confirmed ahead of next week's first preliminary regatta off Sardinia. The 36-year-old's moving into an off-water role that will link between the design and sailing groups.
3: Coming back to try and help the team to win the Cup for the fourth time, and a big part of that was to try and bring in the new group of sailors and, you know, that legacy piece for me and see that continue on and grow.
2: And Lewis Clairbert's claimed the 200-metre individual medley title on the opening day of the Swimming National Champs in Auckland. Erica Fairweather blitzed Olympic compatriots Eve Thomas and Caitlin Deans to win the 400 metres freestyle. That's sport.
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5: Northland today mainly fine with a few showers about the far north clearing this morning but returning in the east this evening. Auckland to Waitomo with Coromandel Bay plenty, Taupo and Taumarunui, clear skies today. Taranaki to Kapiti, also Taihape, partly cloudy, longer fine spells from the afternoon. Gisborne to Wairarapa, also Wellington, mostly cloudy with a few showers, clearing for Wellington this afternoon. Nelson and Buller to Fiordland, fine apart from early fog in Buller and Grey. Marlborough, Canterbury and Otago, fine inland with some early frosts. Coastal cloud is developing south of Christchurch this morning and elsewhere this evening. For Clutha and Southland, partly cloudy today with isolated showers about the coast and Stewart Island.
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6: 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If we did, we'd probably go around bragging that we'd done the whole thing.
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0: 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Good morning. Welcome to your Thursday. It's the 14th of May today. 6:03. Sala Bjorn, producer Tabs. Good morning, team.
7: Good morning.
8: Good morning, everybody. Yeah, welcome to your Thursday.
0: How are we feeling for Thursday?
5: Oh, yeah, good. Just had a little sip of my coffee. Perfect temperature. Didn't burn my lip like I did yesterday, so that's a better start.
8: I'll tell you what. We have mentioned this before. We have got travel mugs now, Life FM travel mugs in the studio.
5: It's a nice way of saying an adult Tommy Tippy is what
8: good
5: call,
8: we've got. Good call. Yeah. Now, when we first got these, I actually said to you, I'm burning my lips every time I'm drinking my tea, but I've gone accustomed.
5: You figured it out.
8: I figured it out. It's pretty good. I'm with you. Let's take a sip together. Ready? One, two, three.
5: Oh, people will love this.
7: Oh, gosh. Oh, no.
5: That's good. Sorry about that.
7: Yeah, I've already finished my coffee, so I'm feeling great.
8: We got a big show today, brother. A
5: couple of special guests. Jonathan Noyes joining us from Thinking Matters. Got a bit of a tour happening. That's after 8:20 this morning. Susie Cato joining us on the show today.
8: Oh, it's our time. Has to be. Has to be our time today. Oh,
5: kia ora and talofa.
8: Come on now.
5: Looking forward to that, actually. I met Susie Cato a number of years ago, actually. She came into the show for something. Okay. Oh, she was on Dancing with the Stars.
8: Yeah.
5: That's when she was last in here. A wee while ago.
7: Love Susie Cato.
5: Almost throwback now.
8: There is no one in this country who does not love Susie Cato.
5: Well, yeah, I guess there'd be people who maybe are like, oh, I'm not familiar, you know, depending on your age or something. But I don't think there's anyone who's like, oh, nah. I've got a bone to pick with Susan Cater.
7: Yeah.
5: You know what? Let's see if we can find someone. We've got Kyle joining us. He's got a complaint. We'll dive into your Bogler coming up next for you. This is Hallelujah to kick off the show. 5 past 6, a life.

0: Hallelujah on life. That's Edgar Sandoval Jr. It's 6:08. I don't think I quite said that correctly, but we'll move on.
1: Oh, gosh, I seem to have spilled the tea.
0: Hallelujah.
2: We need a shorten Edgar's name. I'm sure he won't mind because you and I both trip up on him sometimes.
0: Why don't we just call him ESJ?
2: That's what I'm saying.
3: Or Eddie Jr.
2: Yeah, that works too. That works too. Yeah, let's do that. Yeah, we'll do that, mate.
0: What's going on, team?
3: Well, one of my friends recently bought a bigger bed, and that meant that she no longer needed her heated blanket.
0: Oh!
3: Which is the same size as my bed.
0: Oh,
3: so now I,
0: okay,
3: being her friend, have inherited a heated blanket.
2: Because it doesn't fit on her bed.
3: Yeah.
0: Oh.
3: I've never had one before, guys.
0: It's getting newer. Did you try it last night?
3: No, I haven't tried it yet, but I'm going to this weekend.
2: Is that the one that sits, sorry, bro, is that the one that's not the electric blanket, the one that just sits on top?
3: Oh, sorry, electric blanket.
2: Oh,
3: that's the right
2: okay.
3: way to say
2: oh, okay.
3: it. Yes, yeah. underneath the layers.
0: It's like a pad that you sleep on top of. Tell you what you should do. Forget that you've got it on there until you're just about to get into bed and then be like, oh, I should have turned this on 25 minutes ago. Just crank it to 3, get in, fall asleep.
3: Oh, no.
0: And then wake up an hour later
2: because it's too hot.
0: In the hottest, sweatiest mess you've ever found yourself in.
2: That's the thing with those blankets,
0: it's still on 3.
2: Yeah. That's the thing with those blankets, eh?
3: Yeah, I do actually heat up quite a lot when I sleep, so I don't know if I'm actually going to use it that
0: much. They're so good.
2: Oh, winter?
0: Man.
2: Yeah.
3: It's not maybe cold enough yet, maybe. Yeah.
0: Good you're going to crank that thing to 3, and then when you get in, turn it down to 1, and then leave it for the night.
3: Right.
0: But if you forget to turn it down, oh, man, are you in for a sweaty surprise.
2: You'll know about it, too.
3: Yeah.
2: You will know about it. Good score. Well done. I don't know whether you guys noticed yesterday, my phone was ringing. I hope you didn't notice it. Whenever I get a call from an unknown number, that's my dad. It's my mum or my dad.
0: Why have they blocked their...
3: Have you not saved their numbers?
0: They off-grid.
2: No. I've tried to get the whole taking it off the private thing. I don't know how. Anyway, so it's... So I know it's mum or dad. I didn't answer the call. Called them back. I've been doing breakfast on and off from different radio stations for a long time, you know? So they know I do breakfast radio.
0: Yeah.
2: I've told them so many times.
0: This has been your life. Your career. Yeah.
2: So during the show, my dad calls me. And I said, Dad, did you call me early this morning? Yes, son. I just wanted to know what you were doing.
3: Oh.
2: I was swimming with dolphins, Dad. That's what I was doing.
0: What were
2: doing.
0: You up to? Are you free? Do you want to get breakfast this morning?
2: Then he said, are you free? What are you doing? And then I know when Dad calls me, do you need something?
0: Yeah.
2: Battery died in his car, so I've got to go and get a new battery for him. In his car. So I've got to do that for him. Dad.
3: Good on you.
2: Yeah, thanks, mate.
0: That's funny. Yeah, that is funny. Man, speaking of sleeping, Tabs, I woke up last night with a cramp out of, one of the most severe cramps I've ever had in my entire life.
3: Oh,
0: right down my, inner thigh. I've literally got inner thigh anatomy open on my screen on my computer because I'm trying to figure out what the heck seized up last night.
2: There is no good time to get cramp, but... when you get it just in the middle of the night when there's no lead in at all, it's just boom, it's
0: already
2: there.
0: I just went to move. I was just lying one way and I just went to adjust and just suddenly it started seizing. I was like, oh, I got to stretch again. You know, you got to push against it a little bit. But there was no direction could put. I ended up crouching like Spider-Man on top of the bed. Like I was poised, you know, on my one knee, leg out to the side, left leg fully extended out, trying to stretch out my groin. Anyway, I've looked it up. I think it's my gracilis muscle. Because
2: that'd
0: it goes from right up in your groin all the way down past your knee because it went into my lower leg. Like, it was the whole length of my leg.
3: So
0: anyway, bizarre,
3: what causes it? You're not having enough electrolytes or something?
0: Well, I didn't have time to work this out at 3 in the morning, but
2: it was the worst.
0: It probably went on for, 5 minutes.
3: Oh, that's
0: It was
3: terrible.
0: Extreme.
2: Yeah, it's not good.
0: I was going to injure myself. I was like, this could tear itself off the bone. Like, it's so... I just don't even
2: painful.
0: Know.
2: Painful. I get it on the calf. I hate it.
0: It's the worst. Anyway, that's me. That's me.
4: The Morning Wake Up Boggler.
0: Okay, Boggler this morning. People have been on a roll this week. Been knocking these Bogglers out of the park.
2: What type of boggler is it this morning? Can you give me a heads up?
0: A category, we'll say sports.
2: Okay, sports.
0: I'll read you some clues if you can figure them out. 0508 Life Event.

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4: 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If ever there was a moment of triumph, this was it. We might expect Elijah to be thrilled, ecstatic, but what might be more surprising is what happens next. Elijah hears that the wicked Queen Jezebel is out for revenge. He seems to collapse in more ways than one and asks to die. He's afraid and physically and spiritually exhausted. I love what happens next. God sends an angel to cook for him. The angel tells him, "Arise and eat." He does so. And then he goes back to sleep, and then the angel feeds him again. After that, he gets up and continues on his journey. There's an important message here about the importance of caring for our bodies as well as our souls. Sometimes, what we need to serve God is a good meal and a rest. I'm Katie Markar from the Theology Program at the University of Otago.
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6: The Morning Wake Up Boggler.
5: In for the Boggler this morning. Got a set of clues for you. You just got to work out what the heck are we talking about. You can put them all together, come up with something. You might win the Morning Wake Up set of air fresheners. That's right, you get two. Either one for each vehicle or one to replace the other when it stops smelling like peach. You got to call us if you know. 0508 Life FM. Category is sports this morning. Tall, short, stocky or trim? Head down to the club where every type fits in. Dropkicks, gentlemen, and anyone who tries. They all work together for a few meat pies. What am I?
7: And you say it's about sports this morning?
5: Category is sports.
7: I think I know, but I don't know whether I'm just... For me, this boggler is glaringly obvious, but I'm not sure whether I'm overthinking it now. I haven't looked at the answer.
5: It's all there. I'm just saying it's all there.
7: Okay, all right. And it's a, okay, category of sports. What am I? Tall, short, stocky, or trim? I thought, I don't want to say it because I haven't looked at the answer. I haven't looked at the answer. Is this something that's maybe played on a lawn?
5: Call 0508 Life FM, Salo, if you want to have a guess.
7: Maybe I might have to. Okay, let's go one more time. And if you do know, then give us a call. 0508-54336-8168, the keyword is life.
5: Tall, short, stocky or trim? Head down to the club where every type fits in. Dropkicks, gentlemen and anyone who tries, they all work together for a few meat pies.

0: I'm praising. Can I get an amen?
1: Glad in sunshine every day on Life 21 past 6. You got the morning wake up.
2: The morning wake up boggler.
1: In for the boggler this morning, waiting for somebody to try and work this thing out. Category being sport. Sports. Sport. Sport. Listening close, what do you got? Tall, short, stocky or trim? Head down to the club where every type fits in. Drop kicks, gentlemen, and anyone who tries. They all work together for a few meat pies.
3: Now, when I first read this, the answer's always in our prep sheet. I didn't want to have a sneak peek. I thought it was way too obvious for me to be what I thought it was going to be. And then I had a peek at the answer, and you're right, I was overthinking things.
1: Well, hey, it's only obvious if you know what it is, if you can figure it out.
3: There's keywords there that lead you. Keywords.
1: Which ones are they, though?
3: Charles joins us right now. Good morning, Charles.
4: Good morning.
3: After that read for the third time from Bjorn, have you changed your mind about your answer? You're going to stay with what you've got?
4: I don't know. I'm just having a guess.
1: Yeah. All right, Charles, hit us. What's your guess?
4: Golf.
1: Golf. Why do you say golf?
4: Clubs.
3: Yes, see, yeah.
1: Head down to the club where your time fits in.
4: Yep.
3: The drop kick, though.
4: I know. That's
3: anyone
4: the thing, I don't
3: who
4: know.
3: Tries?
1: Gentlemen. Gentlemen play golf.
4: Gentlemen.
1: Meat pie. How many meat pies you had at the down the old golf club? I guess they served them afterwards.
3: So you,
1: unfortunately, Charles, the answer is not golf.
4: I didn't think so, but I was going to try.
3: Hey, it's worth a shot. Absolutely,
4: it
3: Charles.
4: Was worth a shot.
3: Appreciate your call this morning, brother. God bless.
4: No worries. See ya. God bless you.
1: Thank you. If you want to have a guess, 0508 Live FM. Tall, short, stocky, or trim? Head down to the club where every type fits in. Drop kicks, gentlemen, and anyone who tries, they all work together for a few meat pies.
3: Come on, it's all there. It's right there. Right there in front of you. Just lean forward, pop it down, stand back, take the conversion.
1: You might as well just tell them the answer. Here's Jamie McDonald, won't let go. 24 past 6.

0: Jamie McDonald won't let go on life. It's 27 past 6.
1: The Morning Wake Up Boggler.
0: I'm spending a while on this boggler this morning. Thought it would have been gone quick hairs.
2: Yeah, I think I made the mistake of overthinking. And I think that's it was all there. We didn't have to overthink with this one.
0: Category of sports, tall, short, stocky or trim. Head down to the club where every type fits in. Drop kicks, gentlemen, and anyone who tries, they all work together for a few meat pies. What am I this morning?
2: Good morning, Ryan.
3: Hey, good morning.
2: Good morning. All right, put us out of our misery. What is it this morning?
3: It's got to be rugby, doesn't it?
0: Yeah, a little bit of code. Rugby! Rugby is the answer. Well done to you, Ryan. Reason being, the first recognised game of rugby in New Zealand took place on this day in 1870 at the Nelson Botanical Gardens. First ever time two teams got together to, you know, play it out.
2: 1870? Whoa!
0: How often is a new sport debuting in a country, I wonder? You know, because we're pretty global now, so you'd assume most of them would have been played in lots of places. But, I mean, pickleball, that seems to be pretty all the rage. Who was the first person to give pickleball a go in New Zealand?
2: There's that. There's also paddleball. That's also, I don't know whether that was pre-pickleball or post-pickleball. You're right, you're right. That's going back a ways, though, 1870, and look at it. It's become our national sport. Well played, Ryan, well played. Those air fresheners are all yours.
3: Cheers, thank you.
0: Yeah, God bless, man. Ryan. I can't believe no one got there. I just thought it was...
2: I thought rugby straight away, but I thought, nah, that can't be it. I'm overthinking.
0: Meat pies, by the way, for anyone that's never played before, another name for a try, which is also the word it rhymed with. Anyway, it's all there. All there. News headlines next, just on 6:30.
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10: Good morning. In this update, businesses will soon face tougher penalties for misleading pricing. A bill's been introduced to Parliament which would increase the maximum penalty for misleading prices to $5 million. Donald Trump's in Beijing for his highly anticipated talks with Chinese President Xi Jinping on the Iran war, trade and US arms sales to Taiwan. The substantive part of the summit will happen later today when the leaders will hold bilateral talks and a formal banquet. Sir Keir Starmer is still fighting on to stay as British Prime Minister amid growing calls for his resignation. Supporters of Health Secretary Wes Streeting have been telling the BBC they expect him to launch a leadership challenge against Starmer as soon as tonight. And Wellington's Ingrid Horrocks has won top prize at this year's Ockham New Zealand Book Awards for her short story collection All Her Lives. Tina Margaretti won the General Non-Fiction Award for her book This Compulsion Is Us. That's news.
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0: Good morning. Welcome into the show. Occam Book Awards were mentioned in there. I saw a bit of a hoopla, people being upset that Jacinda Ardern didn't turn up because her book was
2: She didn't turn up? Yeah, I saw that.
0: Well, she wasn't attending, but she was a finalist or something. But then it sounds like she didn't even win.
2: I don't know.
0: So they were upset that she didn't come. But then they didn't even give it to her anyway, so she wasn't even going to win.
13: That's really weird.
0: Anyway, coming up next, pulling back the curtain, going around the world, officials in a town in America. Ever heard of a place called Allegheny?
2: Allegheny?
0: I don't even know if that's how you... Allegheny? Allegheny?
13: No.
2: All of the above.
0: Allegheny.
2: That sounds like it could be it.
0: Maybe how you'd say it. Anyway, the mayor has had to give an official warning to remind residents of something they are not allowed to do. That apparently, weirdly, they keep on doing. And also in Scotland, a new mural that's gone up. You see these amazing photorealistic paintings that go on yep. sides of buildings and sort of dead spaces around cities. So realistic, it's causing a lot of problems for people. So they're debating whether
2: they could
0: take the thing down. We're talking Roadrunner Coyote kind of situation coming up next with this one. Cochrane and Company, this is Stand My Ground on Life

0: You got the morning wake up on Life, Sella and Bjorn with you. Right now it's time to pull back the curtain, see what's been going on around the other side of the world. We've been sleeping it up. Mr. Worldwide. The mayor of Allegheny, and I still don't know if that's exactly how you pronounce it, but it's a place in New York State. So forget New York City, but New York State, a little bit north of like Pennsylvania, kind of rural countryside vibes.
1: Okay. Is population 12?
0: It's slightly bigger. They've got a mayor, so they're a full town and stuff, but he's had to remind residents that firing your own private cannons are not allowed.
1: It's the best.
0: There's been too many cannons being fired.
1: Is that the thing over there? Everyone owns a cannon?
0: Apparently in this town, especially. Like Pennsylvania, I'm no American historian, but I'm getting sort of like American Civil War kind of recreation vibes.
1: I can't get the movie Transylvania out of my head when you say that.
0: I'm thinking like Gettysburg and I don't know, but people have got cannons.
1: Yep.
0: And they've been letting them off. They said there's about 20 to 30 of them that they know of in the town. Maybe it's just an odd like trend that started one guy, old Mr. Jones down the road got a cannon and then the other's neighbor's like, well, if he's going to get a cannon, I'm not going to be outgunned.
1: Oh, nice.
0: I'm going to get a cannon.
1: Do we know if these cannons fire cannonballs?
0: Well, they have said at the moment there's been no reports of damage or anything like that, but they are very loud.
1: Yeah.
0: So maybe they're firing blanks. But he has reminded people also, any projectile that comes out of your cannon, you are responsible for wherever it lands. Because remember, again, they are a weapon of destruction.
1: That's awesome. That's good.
0: We've all had a bit of a telling off from the mayor. We move now to Edinburgh in Scotland, and I guess the mayor might be having a say on this one as well. You know, you get murals that go up, and councils love to do these because they're a cheap way to sort of beautify your city a little bit. You get these lovely paintings.
1: Something that adds to the natural, to the aesthetics of a place.
0: There's some great ones just around where we are in Auckland City. You get murals of people, you get historical kind of stuff, you know, different artists. Well, there's one in particular that's caused a bit of a problem. It was painted under an overpass, sort of a bridge, and often you have people come in and park underneath there, and there's these two sort of big concrete slabs on the foundation of the end of the bridge. And I'm like, well, that just sort of looks a bit ugly. So they got a local artist to come down and jazz it up.
1: Yeah, cool.
0: They tried to draw big eyes, so they've got very dilated big black pupils, you know, so it's just one on each side and they look like two sets of eyes.
1: So on each slab is an eyeball.
0: Yeah, but you're just getting the top half of the eyeball, so sort of like a sphere.
1: So it's looking sneakily.
0: The way it's all painted, it does very much look like a tunnel.
1: Oh, no.
0: And a man's currently receiving treatment in a hospital after he pulled it under the overpass and thought, oh, I'll just head down that lane. Maybe that'll take me to the other side of the bang. It's a concrete wall.
1: That artist is so good.
0: It does quite look, it's meant to be an eye, but you know, you definitely could think that is a tunnel entrance. And it's very dark.
1: If the lighting's not good, you're driving into a brick wall, dude.
0: When you get the shock of your life just suddenly, no, that's not. It's totally a roadrunner coyote situation, though, isn't it?
1: Bring back the graffiti, man. Nice and bright. Everyone knows.
0: Anyway, good luck to that guy. He's apparently fine, but I don't know how he's going to explain it to his insurance company, and that is your window to the world.
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7: Ever noticed that the best teachers discipline their students without making them feel as if they're inherently bad? Less, you're an idiot, do it again. More, that wasn't your best. Let's see what I can do to help you do better. They guide their students, point out their strengths, and teach them a better way. And God does the same. Proverbs 3:11-12 says, "Don't turn away, you'll become bitter when the Lord corrects you. The Lord corrects everyone he loves, just as parents correct a child that they dearly love." Isn't that comforting? Any discipline that comes from God is coming from a place of acceptance and love. We see this throughout the Bible. King David committed adultery with Bathsheba, but the Bible doesn't label him as an adulterer. David knew that he meant much more to God. He was his friend. He knew that God wasn't out to get him. And when we forgive others, we're showing something of this to them. We're building them up and encouraging them. Jesus is the example to follow. When we forgive, it's an act of love like the one he's shown us. We're freeing people from the burden of their sin, showing them that they are worth more than their sin, and allowing them to move forward into a better life. So what now? You always have Jesus' unwavering love and support. Nothing can separate you from his love, and he is totally for you. Rest in that and live free.
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0: Good morning. 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
1: The verse of the day, brought to you by Bible Society and Manor Christian Stores. We believe the Bible is for everyone.
0: Into the book of Proverbs this morning, chapter 15, verse 23. Everyone enjoys a fitting reply. It is wonderful to say the right thing at the right time.
2: Amen.
0: No doubt.
2: It's kind of one of those verses where you just sort of nod and are like, yeah, that's true, isn't it?
0: Oh, how often do we stuff that one up, though?
2: No, definitely. How often do you think of the right reply later on? And then you're like, darn it. You know what I should have said? Should have said this. I just was reading through this, you know, it's in the book of Proverbs, and it's in the part of the book of Proverbs where there's just these proverbs written one after the other. Two lines, and they kind of relate to each other, but then the next two lines may have nothing to do with the two lines before. But when you read through, there is kind of this theme of wisdom in the way that you speak and how your speech often determines what's going on kind of in your heart. You sort of pick this up out of a few of them in the verses leading before it. And, you know, it talks about in the Bible, you know, wisdom being a gift too from God. You can ask for it. You can pray and ask Him to bless you with wisdom in the words that you say. Because often I think we speak too quickly. I know I do. It's almost my job a lot of the times. You know, we feel like we've got to react in the moment. We feel like we've got to always have the answers. And we have so much access to information and, I don't know, there's kind of some sort of status in knowing a whole lot that people feel like they have to. Sometimes we probably speak too quickly without even pausing to consider what we're going to say in an important moment, you know?
0: We all fall into that trap because the intention and the heart behind what we want to do is good.
2: Yes.
0: You know, you want to be helpful. You want to be encouraging, especially when you see someone struggling. And often when that's the case, you feel like you need to say something. And I think that knowing what to say is one thing. Knowing when to say it is another thing. And maybe sometimes the best thing to do is not say anything at all, but just be there. You know, and that's hard for a lot of people, including myself as well. So, but I think this is all about intentionality, you know? Mm. Be intentional about speaking kindly. And maybe that's not even about speaking at all, but just being there for that person who's going through a little bit.
2: I just had a memory pop up of, we had someone called Joy who used to work on Life FM. Maybe listeners from a long time ago might remember her. She lives in Australia now. Anyway, she once won an award at a conference in Australia. I was there. She didn't know she was even up for this award.
0: So
2: it was a total surprise to her that she had won this. She had to go up on stage in front of everybody and accept this thing. And she went up there and she was completely overwhelmed and sort of flustered. And you know when people get like that, they get frantic and I want to say, and I remember she just stopped, took in a breath, and then the microphone caught her saying, Holy Spirit, help me speak.
0: Oh, cool.
2: You know, and that's really stuck with me. Like she knew it was an important moment to say the right thing. So she just asked God, you know, speak through me.
0: That's actually a very, very good point. You mentioned it twice. Ask God for wisdom. Just ask God, give me the words to say.
2: Mm, and he will. He's good. If you want to check out the verse, you can. We're looking at Proverbs 15, verse 23.
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8: In this update, an economist says the government doesn't have much wiggle room in this year's budget. It's cut its operating allowance by another $300 million to $2.1 billion. Independent economist Cameron Bagri says there's clearly going to be cuts in some areas, including core government services. Qantas and Jetstar have announced their biggest ever investment in New Zealand. Chief Executive Vanessa Hudson says the Qantas Group wants to work with the government to achieve more routes, access and affordability. The Philippine Senate has been put into lockdown with military personnel entering the building and reports of gunshots. Protesters have gathered outside the building demanding the arrest of Senator Ronald De La Rosa, who's wanted by the International Criminal Court. And a slips close part of State Highway 6 through the Upper Buller Gorge between Inangahua and Shenandoah. Detours are in place. The transport agency's asking people to avoid the area. I'm Kay Gregory and that's news.
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8: In sport, Japan, rugby coach Eddie Jones has been handed a six-week ban and had his salary docked for verbal abuse towards officials during an under-23 tour of Australia last month. The 66-year-olds accepted the decision and apologised. 9 regular season NFL games will be played overseas this coming season across 4 continents and 7 countries as the competition continues an expansion strategy. The fixtures feature 16 of the 32 games. London hosts 3 games, Melbourne, Mexico City, Munich, Madrid, Paris and Rio de Janeiro also get a crack. And Team New Zealand's Blair Tuke is pursuing an off-water role, linking the design and sailing groups for his 4th America's Cup campaign. That's sport.
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11: Northland, mainly fine, a few showers about the far north, clearing this morning, but returning in the east this evening. Auckland's to Waitomo, also Coromandel Bay of Plenty, Taupo and Taumarunui, clear skies today. Taranaki to Kapiti, also Taihape, partly cloudy, but longer fine spells from the afternoon. Gisborne to Wairarapa, also Wellington, mostly cloudy with a few showers, clearing for Wellington from this afternoon. Nelson and Buller to Fiordland, fine apart from early fog in Buller and Grey. For Marlborough, Canterbury and Otago, fine inland with early frosts. Coastal cloud is developing south of Christchurch this morning and elsewhere this evening. And for Clutha and Southland, partly cloudy with isolated showers about the coast and Stewart Islands.
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11: 7:03, hello and welcome into your Thursday. Ego, Salah and Bjorn with you. Have you got a little bit of a couple of layers on this morning, but chilly around a few places. Temperatures dropped couple of degrees.
1: It's on its way, eh? If it's not here already.
11: Well,
1: Wind's free.
11: For some it is.
2: Good news for you, though. If you recall, maybe a couple of weeks ago, we teamed up with the great people at Moana Road. And for those of you who know Moana Road, you're probably thinking sunglasses, though a little bit more than sunglasses. They're a very, very cool Kiwiana brand. We teamed up with them because they had an audacious goal of trying to get 10,000 pairs of optical glasses for free to people around the world who needed the most vulnerable.
11: Yeah, we spoke to Paul, who's the owner, and basically he got chatting to an eye specialist while he was on holiday once, surfing, just random chat. And he was talking to him about how much the need is for these glasses. He was like, okay. So he went and bought 10,000 pairs. And then it's like, well, who can get them to the people that need them? If you're going anywhere where people might appreciate them or be in need, have as many as you think you can give away. And yeah, he'll just post them out to you, courier them to you, and you and your group or your missions trip hook you up.
2: And a lot of you responded. A lot of you are going on mission trips, which is awesome in itself. But then you heard the call and you thought, you know what, we're over there doing our thing. Let's hook these people up with these glasses that they definitely need. So we just want to give you an update. They wanted to see if they could get out 10,000 pairs of glasses. So far, they've given out 3,500 glasses.
11: That's amazing.
2: And people are still giving applications as we speak today.
11: Yeah, I wonder how many upcoming trips too are getting in touch for things happening in the next 6 months and getting prepared to head to different places. A lot of churches involved in this kind of stuff. So really, really cool. If you want to get some, if you're thinking, oh, we're going to be heading, or I know a group that's going somewhere to try and help out, some sort of humanitarian trip, missions trip, whatever it is, get in touch with Moana Road and maybe they can hook you up with a whole bunch of pairs to take with you.
2: Yeah, it's not too late. It's been amazing, an amazing response so far. And if that is you and your group, heading overseas in a couple of months, it's not too late. Get in touch with Paul at Moana Road. Is that his email?
11: Yeah, I believe so. paul@moanaroad.co.nz. Just tell them who you are, where you're going, how many you need, and boom, bam, bingo, you might be there. Coming up on the show, Susie Cato's popping into the studio this morning, so really looking forward to having her in, resurrecting her classic show, so we're going to talk about that. Up next, though, morning routines. Got a bit of a question for you about how you start your day. We want to know. We'll get into it after this. Jet Trouble. It's the Seasons on Life.

0: 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Lillian Scott teaming up with Life FM for Live in Your Lounge. 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Just send us a video introducing your space of where you would like them to play. And at the end of New Zealand Music Month, we could be sending them to your house.
1: That would be so cool having Lily play that song in the driveway. Yeah. So good.
0: You and your six friends bouncing around, private concert. How fun.
2: Oh, even better, getting her to perform that song on a trampoline. That's good. I like what you did there.
0: No one has submitted the trampoline yet as a stage, and I think it could be, you know, it could be a world first.
2: Anyone got a weird morning routine? If you do, can you give us a call? 0508-54336. You can text 8168, the keyword is life. No, we say weird because, you know, for a lot of us, it's out of the ordinary stuff, but maybe for you, you're regimented, you've got a routine and it's strict.
0: When did the phrase morning routine become like a mainstream just thing people talked about? Because I don't remember hearing it growing up. You know, like no one was going on about that.
2: I've heard it. It's been around a long time.
3: I feel like it's like a YouTube thing. When YouTube vloggers became a thing and then they were like, here's my morning routine.
0: It's definitely become like a thing people talk about more. Like, how do you set up your day, you know? How do you start yourself off right?
2: Maybe it's because, I don't know, I've grown up around sport and a lot of sports people.
0: Oh, okay.
2: They get into definite routines. And this is why we bring this up, because my favorite All Black, not Crusader, but my favorite All Black is Will Jordan. He plays fullback for the All Blacks as well as the Crusaders. Now, he's got a strict morning routine where he gets up in the morning. First thing he does is he starts the day with a cold shower. Now, not just the cold shower inside your house. He's got an outdoor shower. He says, reluctantly, I go outside. Yep. Say, Dave, don't.
0: What is the benefit of it, though?
2: He says this. It can be a tough start to the day, but it's a great way to reset and get you feeling fresh.
3: Why outside, though?
0: Isn't sleeping resetting? Like, isn't that what the whole night was? It's like you're resetting.
2: Sleeping is just setting. He's resetting. I'm not going to question Will Jordan.
0: All right, I've been up for 2 minutes. I need to reset. I need to start over.
2: Hey, I'm not going to. He's elite.
0: He's an All Black.
2: And he's an athlete. And maybe, I've grown up around a whole lot of sports people who do this sort of stuff.
0: Yeah, yeah.
2: I think it's weird. But this is routine, and, you know, champions do extra.
0: Bro, doing that in Christchurch too?
2: Oh, bro.
0: If you haven't lived there, you don't know. That's cold.
2: That, no doubt. And in McGargle, Dunedin, we feel you too.
0: Yeah.
2: We feel you as well.
0: Does he have to defrost the pipes before getting the water in his outdoor shower?
2: Dude, there might be some days, where he goes, you know what, I'm going to do this cold shower inside. I don't know. So that's how he starts his day, you know, to reset, refresh. So we thought we would ask you a question. Do you have any weird morning routines?
0: It doesn't have to be like a crazy hardcore kind of like immediate.

0: Oh, if you've got that weird morning, well, it may be weird to us, but it's maybe a little bit of regiment in your life.
1: Maybe it's just something slightly uncommon that it's like you, where you live, this is a different thing that you've got to do that most people wouldn't be part of their routine. But for you, you're like, yeah, first thing, got to get straight into that. Otherwise, you're going to run into problems.
0: Who's going to be the first person to call us and say they're going through their Bible first thing in the morning? Who's going to be that person?
1: Hey, well, probably a good way to start.
0: Yep. Yep. 0508-543-336, so you can text 8168 keyword life.
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8: The battles we go through in life are not won with our mouths and fists, but on our knees. The Bible says we don't wrestle against flesh and blood, but principalities, powers, and spiritual forces. There is a fight going on between light and darkness. Perhaps you've been feeling like you are in a fight or in a battle today as you drive your car or carry out your work. It's hard, even exhausting, to continually try to get up to fight through a struggle. Can I encourage you today? Your prayers can make all the difference. In James 5, verse 16, the Bible says that the prayers of a righteous person are powerful and effective. Prayer can move mountains, heal sickness, push back darkness, and restore broken hearts. Are you going through a challenge? Get on your knees in prayer and don't lose hope. Nothing is impossible for our God. I'm Ben Cherry, pastor of City Point Church, Auckland.
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1: 18 past 7, we're talking morning routines this morning. Are you elite like Will Jordan, the All Black who starts his day with a freezing cold outdoor shower in Christchurch? Probably not. I don't think that's most people. Mind you, I did a jump in a freezing cold lake for a couple of days when we stayed near one. Yeah, like I tried it every morning as soon as I woke up. Opened the door of the little house we'd rented, ran down across the lawn, down the little jetty, and then just jumped in the freezing cold Lake Rotuiti. And it was a shock to the system. Man, it livened you up. I'll tell you that.
0: There you go. You reset, you refresh.
1: I don't know if I'd do that every day. Like, that's, you know.
0: That's a big ask.
1: It was novel, and yeah. I kind of enjoyed it.
0: It's a big ask.
1: I don't know if I can make it a normal thing.
0: Well, that's why a lot of people just get into the routine of doing it.
1: I'm tell you one odd thing I've got to do in my morning routine. I go, obviously, I get up in the dark, and, you know, there's not a it's just get out the door is kind of the goal. But one thing I have to go do is put the chopping board away, which is leaning up against the cat door so our cat can't get inside overnight because if Guff

0: He gets in, he wakes you up at 3 a.m. climbing on your bed, so we block his cat door by putting the chopping board in front of it. So I have to go and pick that up.
1: That's great.
2: Well, I see a lot of people on the bench. A lot of people have those little things they have to do because they have to do something the night before.
0: Yeah, you've got a specific job that relates to you, not for most other people.
2: There's a woman in who holds, I think she holds the record for running the most marathons. I'll talk about her later on in the show. But I know that around 5 o'clock every morning, she heads out the door. She's in South Auckland and she runs to work every single day at 5 a.m. every single morning from Papatoetoe, South Auckland, to Middlemore Hospital.
0: Good on her.
2: I know, right? But that's an every morning thing. Crazy.
0: Some people are different, eh?
2: Yep. Some people are just built differently, man.
0: They are. Yeah. Okay, we want to know from you what's interesting about your morning routine. What do you got? 0508 Life FM, or you can text in 8168. Keyword Life, this is Ben Fuller. Don't let me forget. It's 20 past 7. Good morning.
3: But I start to thinking that I've got the strength to fight.

0: Tora Wells, Pastor Mike Jr. This Sunday morning on Live 26 past 7. I think everybody's too busy with their morning routines to get in touch and tell us about what they're actually got.
1: We don't want to interrupt your morning routine. That's okay. You don't need to call us. You're busy. That's why it's a morning routine. We don't want to stuff it up.
0: Tell you what, someone's morning routine in the wider upper would be. That'd be going out there and checking on their prized bull.
1: I saw that.
0: Bro, have you seen?
1: Yes, I have. That bull is a stud. You know, that bull, how much did it go for at auction?
0: This is in, this is from last year. So a farmer called Keith Higgins paid $161,000 for a bull.
1: Yep.
0: That he was like, I've never seen a bull so good. Look at that thing.
1: That
0: look at his rump.
1: I can't comprehend that, but farmers will know that that's an investment. I don't know, but apparently he's good.
0: Oh, yeah. So they set the record a year ago, and now they've sort of followed it up, being like, was that a good investment? And he's saying, by far one of the best I've ever made. He's paid for himself already.
1: Yep.
0: How do they figure out who's the best bull? I mean, obviously you look at them and stuff, but is there like tests they can do?
1: Not pre-auction, surely
0: was
1: not.
0: Was it all just sort of like...
1: They'll probably give you all the stats about the
0: measurements
1: bull.
0: And stuff.
1: Yeah, but you're right. You know, you got to look at this thing. And I'm no bull connoisseur expert, but when I looked... Has he got a name?
0: I think his name is Tungiho U418.
1: Let's call him U418 for short. So when I just looked at his picture, I was thinking, this is a specimen, you know?
0: I mean, he looks chunky, and you want a bull to be big, so he's a unit. And to me, I would have given it the nod.
1: Me too. Me too. Hey, listen, we've got somebody on the phone, Bjorn. Can we have a quick chat to Brendan? Good morning, Brendan.
2: Hey, how you doing?
1: Yeah, we're great, dude. We're great. I didn't quite catch what you're buzzing us for. You got a morning routine?
2: Yeah, just something to try to do. I didn't think it was that exciting, but it sounds like it's more exciting than anyone else's. So.
0: You might be right. You might be right there, Brendan.
1: Yeah, come on, bro. Get us out of this hole. What's your morning routine?
2: Just your age in push-ups, sit-ups, and squats. No weights or anything, just, you know, your own body weight.
1: Push-ups, sit-ups, and squats every single morning?
2: Yeah. So it was good when I started because it was only like 20.
0: Yeah, I'm like, wait, this gets harder as you get older. At what point do you tap out?
2: Oh, you don't. I think that's the thing. It keeps you young enough and fit enough to keep doing it.
0: Okay, don't know how many 80-year-olds are knocking out 80 push-ups.
1: Oh, dude, so you said it was a good idea when you were 20. Can we ask, how long have you been doing this for, dude?
2: I'm 28 now.
1: 8 years.
0: Wait, so hold on. You said push-ups, squats...
2: And sit-ups.
1: That's good. That's an all-body workout. That's all you need, man.
0: All right. Is that literally like the first thing you do? You roll out of bed and just smack straight into that?
2: Yeah, it's pretty easy to do it like that. Okay. Like, well, you start. I'm quite task-focused, so I get up and start doing stuff and then I'll forget.
1: Okay, Brendan. Is it 4, 6, or 8 bricks? Abs.
2: Oh, no. It's enough that I sit down and drive machines for a job, so I've got to battle that. I got to battle that. So.
1: Dude, you could have just told us 6. We would have believed you.
0: I don't even know what you're talking about. I was like, 6 well, bricks?
2: They'll be there. They're just in hiding.
0: Yeah. Keep them secret, mate. That's the game.
1: Sure, Brendan. Appreciate you. Keep going with that morning routine. God bless. Bye.
0: Cheers, Brendan. Just on 7:30. Got headlines on the way. For you next
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10: In this update, an economist says the government doesn't have much wiggle room in this year's budget. It's cut its operating allowance by another $300 million to $2.1 billion. Independent economist Cameron Bagri says there's clearly going to be cuts in some areas, including core government services. Qantas and Jetstar have announced their biggest ever investment in New Zealand. Chief Executive Vanessa Hudson says the Qantas Group wants to work with the government to achieve more routes, access and affordability. The Philippine Senate has been put into lockdown with military personnel entering the building and reports of gunshots. Protesters have gathered outside the building demanding the arrest of Senator Ronald De La Rosa, who's wanted by the International Criminal Court. And a slips close part of State Highway 6 through the Upper Buller Gorge between Inangahua and Shenandoah. Detours are in place. The transport agency's asking people to avoid the area. I'm Kay Gregory and that's news.
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0: 27 away from 8. Good morning to you. Welcome into the show. If you are familiar with this.
13: Here we are, here today. Come and join us, come and play. Are you ready? Everywhere, it's great to see you here.
0: Do you recognise the voice? It's the one and only Susie Cato. She's going to be joining us in studio in just a little bit. Looking forward to chatting to her. She's resurrecting You and Me, the TV show. It's back.
1: Oh, there's so many questions to ask Susie. I mean, so many. How many times has she had to sing? People have put her on the spot to sing, you know, You and Me.
0: It's our
1: come
0: time.
1: On.
0: Yeah, always.
1: All of those things. So maybe if you've got a question that you'd always wanted to ask Susie, maybe you want to send that through. And if we get time, we might ask it. 8168 Keyword Life.
0: Yeah, if you grew up watching You and Me after school, you will remember. Let us know. We've got her in studio coming up very shortly. This is Franny Cash, Raised by Wolves on Life.

0: Franny Cash on Life That's Raised by Wolves, 23 away from 8. Good morning and welcome into the morning wake up. We are honoured and very excited to have a special guest joining us in studio. A huge hello, kia ora, talofa, and welcome to Susie Cato.
1: I thought you were going to launch into the song just then.
2: Our special time of day.
0: How many times do you reckon you've had to sing that song in your lifetime if you had to put a number on it?
1: Oh, my goodness. Thousands and thousands of times. We made over 2,000 episodes in that original series back in the 90s. Yeah. So I sang it twice each time. So we would do a rehearsal, actually probably about three times each time. But since then, so many live shows and so many opportunities at the supermarket or the post office.
2: I was going to ask you about that in public. Have you ever been asked to launch into it? And good morning too, Susie, by the way. We just got a little bit carried away that you're in studio with us. So welcome to the show, and
1: thanks for joining us this morning.
2: You've launched into the song already. You get approached by people in the supermarket. Do a lot of Tongans, Cook Islanders, and the other Pacific Islands get a little bit annoyed that you're only representing the Samoans, which I'm okay with, because I'm Samoan. I'm totally fine with that.
1: I've never come across anybody from the Pacific Islands who hasn't said, yay, you are representing the Pacific in some way. So
2: great.
1: Yeah.
2: That's
1: I've
2: good.
1: I love that. Yeah.
0: Was that quite a, because we're going back, I'm sure most people would be familiar. So obviously you're the host of You and Me, right? And through the 90s, this is like after school shows. I was growing up in this time too, so I'm right in that zone where, you were what I came home to and watched on TV as like a 5-6-year-old heading through that time. Was it so multicultural and you including different languages on the show? And that was quite like a trend-setting thing.
1: Yeah, it was. It was. And we didn't realise it so much at the time. Look, I was when I first started in television, I was 20. And so by the time I got to You and Me, I was about 23, 24. And really, it was just focused on what we were doing at the time, and that was creating content for preschoolers. It was our executive producer, Rex Simpson, who really had the vision and went, okay, we've got to make this really Kiwi. We've got to represent Kiwi kids. And so that's where the te reo came in and the inclusion of Pacifica, and we just got on with the job.
0: Yeah,
1: boy,
0: yeah.
1: To have a job like that, though, paid to have fun. Oh, my goodness, loved every minute of it.
0: When you were doing it, did you think at all, this will follow me for the rest of my life? Like, this is going to be attached to me forever? Were you aware of that kind of cultural sort of phenomenon of it?
1: No, it was only after I'd been there for a couple of years that I realised how big a reach, how strong a reach it had. So beyond the preschoolers to the grandparents sitting at home alone, and I might be the only person in that day that said, hello, my friend, how are you? And you hear stories like that, look, so many times there was a great big department store closing in Dunedin just as we were finishing You and Me, and a young girl said to me, you're the reason that I get up in the morning. And I went, really? Why is that? She said, I've got no job to go to. She said, this job finishes in about 3 weeks' time and I've got nothing. She said, so I wake up to you to say, hello, my friend, and I know that everything's going to be okay. So we weren't making the program for people beyond preschoolers, but it had just this amazing way of connecting with everybody. So,
2: man, that impact.
1: Yeah,
2: I was going to ask you about personal stories that you've heard from people over the years of the impact that the show has had on them. Not only that, I mean, you've got kids who watched you in the 90s, Bjorn just mentioned that, who may be now introducing their own children back to you. You know, so how does that, if people approach you around that, how does
1: it? Oh, yeah. Look, the feedback to the brand new episodes has been really, really exciting. We've had the YouTube channel You and Me NZ up for the last kind of 6 months and putting archival episodes up. And there's been great feedback about those.
2: Yeah.
1: Where's the cosmic outfits? You know, all those sorts of things. But, and the way it's like the feel good factor, and, oh, you know, it's just like stepping home. Now it's like they're so excited because they're going to be able to share it with their kids. And it's a more of a reflection of how kids are growing up now. So the toys that they're likely to have in their home. And the colourway's changed a little bit. It's a bit more bright and it's a bit more light and airy. But it's still, when I stepped into that set for the very first time. Oh, my goodness. It felt like coming home.
2: Oh, okay.
1: Yeah.
2: Nerves?
1: Oh, yeah, yeah, yeah, because you just want to do a good job. But also it's that it was comfortable. It was like, hey, this is my house, so come on in. Come and join me.
0: What a special thing. I'm going to play a song. We'll come back. I do want to find out a bit about what, you know, you made this new series, kind of resurrecting it, but things have changed a lot, right? So, I mean, it's now on YouTube compared to on terrestrial TV. So we'll dive into the making of behind You and Me coming up next. Right now, Blessing Offer. This is Ochild. We've got Susie Cato joining us on Life FM this morning. 18 away from 8.

0: It's 7:45. You got the morning wake up with Salah and Bjorn, and special guest Susie Cato joining us in studio. You and Me has been resurrected, another season has just debuted, so it's on your YouTube channel and through RNZ on their website as well. Susie, are the episodes being released all in one batch, or kind of week by week, episode by episode?
1: Week by week. So every Saturday morning at 10 o'clock, you set the alarm and you come and join Auntie Susie.
0: That is so classic. Even just hearing Saturday morning, like, as an appointment viewing. I mean, that was how I grew up. It was like, you know, there was...
2: What Now?
0: Yeah. There was like all these sort of iconic shows. It was like, oh, Saturday morning, got to be there.
1: Well, you know that What Now is still there.
0: Yeah.
1: So it is. And it's that whole thing of waiting. So we binge and we you have the opportunity to binge if you want to with all the archival episodes, and as the new episodes come up, they're going to be there for you to watch again and again and again if you'd like to, and I'd like you to, but it's that whole thing of waiting, of taking time, of enjoying it while it's there. And I've had some really good feedback of the two episodes so far. Kids are loving it, but they're also happy when it finishes. And that's quite an odd thing to say, but when you think of it in terms of the very stimulating content that's out there at the moment, it's all dopamine.
0: Fast, never ending.
1: Yeah. So when those programs finish, you've got kids throwing tantrums, and because they just want more, it's their addiction. So this episode, or the series, is a gentle conversation. So we sing some songs, we have repetition, we start at the beginning, there's a middle and an end, we wrap it all up, and then I say something along the lines of, maybe you'll make some Play-Doh, maybe you'll go and find some worms in the garden or something like that. So you're giving them an idea of doing something else afterwards, turning off that screen and going and enjoying life.
0: That's cool.
2: Has that been like the little tweaks that you've had to do for this generation as opposed to when you first came on set?
1: Look, really, kids are still kids. I mean, you've got kids of your own, and you know that if you take the screens away and you let them be bored, they will entertain themselves. Sometimes they need a little bit of encouragement to begin with. You put down a plastic toy with all the bells and whistles, you can have to show them the rules of the game and things like that. But you give them a pile of Play-Doh or some paper and some paints, they could be there for hours. A cardboard box. Oh my goodness.
2: Let me jump in there.
1: Yeah.
0: Was there a temptation or, because media has changed so much, right? And the pace of everything, like you mentioned, you know, it's bang, bang, bang. It's constantly, even just the changing of camera angles to constantly every couple of seconds, it's got to be something new or else people tend to get bored because our attention span is so poor these days. Is there a temptation to try and match some of that in the new show? Or did you say, no, we're going to do this different?
1: No, we are keeping true to that original format. It was created with child psychologists and with preschool educators. And the feedback, again, is that kids that are, you know, hyperactive, they've got ADHD and so on, their parents are finding that their children will sit and watch for that half an hour and be mesmerised. You know, they might carry on playing with their toys and things like that, but they're actually lasting the full duration. So instead of going, oh, this is a bit slow, I just need something else, we do have enough going on. There's an activity. There's a video of kids being active. There's the puppets, the iconic puppets. So it's like a magazine-style show. There's plenty going on, but there's all around a theme, a message for that day.
2: Now, we know that you're also a mum. You've got two beautiful kids. Have they ever said to you during the late 90s, early 2000s, Mum, it's not our time. No. Are you still cool with your kids? And how do they know you as Susie Cato and Mum?
1: I've been involved in broadcasting in various forms basically since they were born. So they're quite used to it. They're performers in their own right and musical theatre, and, you know, they play instruments and they create music, and the house is full of song the whole time. But that's the way we brought them up. The first thing in the morning, the music to get you out of bed and all those sorts of things. So they're very, very supportive. In fact, for when my kids were both very small, I wasn't doing a lot of live appearances and things like that. And we went through this great big box of magazine articles. And here I am in front of big crowds, or there's lots of kids around me. Why aren't you doing that anymore? And I said, because I've got kids of my own. So my focus is now on you. And they said, but you should still be doing that. But basically, they put a foot in the middle of my back and push me out the door and celebrate me and support me, which is absolutely amazing.
2: That's so cool.
1: Yeah.
0: When did you, where does your passion for working with kids and creating this kind of stuff come from? Has that always been a part of you? And when did you first kind of realize that you were actually really important in people's lives, like what you had made? Because I know for a lot of kids, like I've heard stories from people that, you know, maybe their home life wasn't that great or they didn't have parents that were very involved or caring or whatever, but they would tune in and get to watch you and you were very thoughtful and you asked questions of them and gave them time, even though through a TV. When did you kind of realize that that held quite a lot of space with people?
1: I guess on 3pm, so if you remember that program, first, I started with the Early Bird Show with Russell Brewster, and so that was a Saturday morning, just fun. But then 3pm, we had a Marty mailbox, and I would put my hand into the mouth of the mailbox, big eyes, big smiley face, put my hand into the mouth, and I'd draw out competition entries, requests for pen pals, you know, all those sorts of things. The interweb hadn't been invented back then.
0: It was all letters, eh?
1: Yes, and bags of letters. And we had like an agony aunt column. So we would have a different guest every day, and they would start with the question from a child. And we had to make up the first few, but then we had so many letters come in with all kinds of questions. And I had the opportunity to address child abuse 3 times. And when that first letter came through, I just went, hang on, I'm here to have fun. And this is just a linking program around the cartoons, you know, and how on earth, I haven't even met this child, they don't know me. How can they put so much trust in me? But I was there every afternoon and I was helping kids with, you know, maths, homework, you know, all those sorts of things. I got this incredible honour of answering these questions. So originally I tried to resign because it was just way too much pressure. Oh. I was only 20, I think I'd just turned 21 or something like that, and it was just like, whoa, I don't deserve this. But the executive producer, Rex Simpson, said, hey, we've got to help these kids, so will you help us help them? And we showed in the front of the telephone book, the great big telephone book that we used to have there, where you could find the help numbers. And we know that we reached at least one child at that time because a child rang a wrong number. They transposed the numbers and rang a wrong number. We had a very irate woman saying, hey, you know, why are you giving out my telephone number on television? We explained the situation. She promised to get them the help that they needed. And since then, I've had letters. I've had people come up and speak to me in public. I've had emails to say, although they didn't write those letters, they actually needed that information.
0: Yeah,
2: that's incredible. You are a national treasure.
1: Well, I'm just a friend of so many.
2: Yes, you are.
1: Since way back. That's the way I prefer to think about it.
2: Probably last one for me. Well, what's been the most emotional moment for you during this comeback?
1: There's so many wonderful things. I had an amazing team around me. And look, as a presenter, you get to take all the credit. But there's a huge team that creates this wonderful program. And so I was part of an amazing team back then. We've got an amazing team around us now. They grew up watching you and me, or some of us are more mature, had kids that used to watch it, so they get it and they love it. Stepping into that set and singing It's Our Time Again, boy, there were tears that day.
2: Oh, cool.
1: But when we finished with the last episode, we've got 25 episodes in this series, and trying to sing See You Later, I cried and cried and cried. We had several takes. And there's one song, and it's coming up in the next couple of weeks. Be my friend and I'll be yours from now until the end of time. And we're trying to add some of the sign language that New Zealand NZSL use. And the new sign, or the most recent sign for like the end of time, is a sign where you hold two hands together and then you raise one up with like fluttery little fingers up towards the heavens, and that's the end of time. So when you put that onto that song, that I'm going to be with you until the end of time, and you are coming up to 60, you kind of go, that was an emotional time too.
0: Singing it to yourself.
1: Singing it to those little friends, thinking, you know, one day I won't be doing this anymore. Crikey. So that puts more of impact into what you're doing.
0: Well, Susie, it's been so great having you in and hearing about the making of it and just your heart for kids and everything this morning. So thank you so much for your time.
1: Thank you.
0: Susie Cato is back. You and me, it is out again. A new episode's out for, I guess, almost the rest of the year, right?
1: Yeah, we've got 25 episodes, so they come right through until the end of October. And then we'll start uploading the music videos from each of those songs, because every episode has a song. So you can find me on all your platforms and sing along. I think we've got, this one's, no, I've got no idea what's happening this weekend. I'm in post-production working on the last of the episodes.
2: So
1: it's like, I think it's, I know, my house has a roof and my house has a floor. My house has some windows. My house has a door. And that is one of the OG songs from the original series that we had to bring back because everybody goes, I remember.
0: That's the thing. I reckon there will be, as adults who watched it growing up, watch it with their kids or maybe just tune in to watch it by themselves. I reckon there will be dormant memories that you forget you knew that suddenly you're like, I remember this.
1: So many people are saying, I remember all the words of the song.
2: You'll get all the adults just watching it by themselves.
1: Yeah. Hey, I'm happy. Come and visit Squire Susie. We'll sit down and have a kōrero.
0: Nice. Hey, thank you so much, Susie Cato. And check it out, You and Me. It's on YouTube and RNZ website. This is a new season of You and Me.
3: 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We've all been there. 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
10: Kia ora tātou. Welcome to A Minute in History with the Hope Project. Did you know that prior to Jesus, there were no hospitals that existed to care for the poor and unwell? Admittedly, the Romans had military hospitals for soldiers, but that was only so they could recover to fight another day. The sick were also taken to many religious places through history, like the Temple of Asclepius in ancient Greece. History records how superstitions abounded in this temple, where hope-filled patients were taken advantage of by unscrupulous priests, matching the actions of many through history who've sought to profiteer from the sick. You see, in short, in history, if you had money, you had healthcare, and if you had no money, you did not, until Jesus, who uniquely reached out with love to touch lepers and heal the sick, and through whose followers, hospitals sprung into existence to help the poor because of love, not money. You see, the teachings of Jesus really have changed our world. Go to hopeproject.co.nz to find out more.
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1: In this update, a foreign policy analyst claims Xi Jinping will have the upper hand in today's big meeting with Donald Trump. The Chinese and US presidents are meeting face-to-face in Beijing. They're expected to discuss the Iran war, trade issues and US arms sales to Taiwan. Digital driver licenses will soon become a reality. A law change has been passed by Parliament overnight, allowing for digital licenses, digital car registration and warrants of fitness that don't require stickers to be attached to the windscreen. Associate Transport Minister James Meagher says people will still have the option of a physical licence. One person's died and two others are injured after two vehicles collided on Te Puke Highway south of Tauranga overnight. The road was closed for a time but has since reopened. And a slips closed part of State Highway 6 through the Upper Buller Gorge between Inangahua and Shenandoah. Detours are in place. The transport agency's asking people to avoid the area. I'm Kay Gregory and that's news.
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1: In sports, sailor Blair Tuke is coming off the foils in his fourth America's Cup campaign with Team New Zealand. His re-signing has been confirmed ahead of next week's first preliminary regatta off Sardinia. The 36-year-old's moving to an off-water role that will link between the design and sailing groups.
14: Coming back to try and help the team to win the Cup for the fourth time, and a big part of that was to try and bring in a new group of sailors, and you know, that legacy piece for me, and see that continue on and grow.
1: And Lewis Clairbert's claimed the 200-metre individual medley title on the opening day of the swimming national champs in Auckland. Erica Fairweather blitzed Olympic compatriots Eve Thomas and Caitlin Deans to win the 400-metre freestyle. That's sport.
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0: Northland, mainly fine, a few showers about the far north, clearing this morning but returning in the east this evening. Auckland's to Waitomo, also Coromandel Bay of Plenty, Taupoa and Taumarunui, clear skies today. Taranaki to Kapiti, also Taihape, partly cloudy but longer fine spells from the afternoon. Gisborne to Wairarapa, also Wellington, mostly cloudy with a few showers, clearing for Wellington from this afternoon. Nelson and Buller to Fiordland, fine apart from early fog in Buller and Grey. For Marlborough, Canterbury and Otago, fine inland with early frosts. Coastal cloud is developing south of Christchurch this morning and elsewhere this evening. And for Clutha and Southland, partly cloudy with isolated showers about the coast and Stewart Islands.
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0: 8:05, hello. Welcome into the show. It's the 14th of May today. Tabs, get ready. Clear your schedule for the rest of the day. You'll be excited for the upcoming announcement.
16: What's going on? It's the all-whites FIFA World Cup squad announcement.
17: Oh, I'm so excited.
0: Are they naming the football players?
16: Don't know why I did that like that. Yeah. Geezer, they're naming the football players.
0: Yeah, All Whites World Cup, FIFA World Cup. Kicks off in less than a month, by the way, opening of the World Cup.
16: I was just saying to Bjorn, and here's my moment of honesty. I would not even worry about this any other time if it wasn't for the FIFA World Cup, because I am into the FIFA World Cup when it rolls around every 4 years.
0: I'm into watching it. I will say I won't be too concerned of the announcement. I'm sure for the people who are learning whether they're in the squad or not, very, very big deal and high stakes. But I don't know the names of our national soccer players, to be fair. I just don't.
16: I didn't even know the coach. Darren Beasley's going to name his 26-man squad. Now, they've been watching, over the course of a year and a bit, 40-odd players. Now, 40 doesn't go into 26, but he has to make it go into 26. And it's such a big deal because the All Whites have only been in the World Cup twice. This will be the third time only. That's a massive, massive achievement. And it will be televised, the announcement of the squad.
0: Have they really only been in twice?
16: 82, 2010.
0: Really?
16: Yeah. We haven't been good enough to qualify. So this is a massive deal. A massive, massive deal.
0: You are very exciting. Everyone gets into the football. It's the world's sport, basically.
16: I'm buying a Brazil shirt, bro. You should buy one too.
0: I'm not buying Brazil.
16: Which one are you buying? England.
0: Whichever one's cheapest on Facebook Marketplace.
16: When you come across one, let me know.
0: They had them at Costco actually last night.
16: Did they?
0: Yeah.
16: What brand? Which country?
0: They had a lot.
16: Brazil?
0: Probably.
16: Give me one.
0: Should probably try
16: when you're next
0: one.
16: There. Yeah.
0: Okay. We should draw the teams out of a hat and find out who we have to support throughout.
17: That's good. Yeah, I like
16: actually,
17: that.
16: That's a good idea. Okay, closer to the time, we'll do that.
0: Yeah, nice. Hey, coming up on the show, we've got a special guest popping into studio. He's going on a tour with Thinking Matters around the country. His name is Jonathan Noyes, former atheist who's now a real hardcore Christian who talks about how to defend your faith and his whole experience, shares his story of going from like a criticizer of the faith to now a promoter of Jesus around the world.
16: Yeah, I did some research around Jonathan and he's very charismatic. And he'll have a story to share with us, I bet. I bet he will.
0: Yes, he's coming about 8:20 this morning. Up next, though, Adam vs. Eve. We're diving into it after this from Mike and Tyler. Perfectly, it's 8:08. You got the morning wake up.

0: Jeremy Kemp and Skiller, There's No Survivors on Life.
1: And it's time for
0: Daily Quiz, guys versus girls. We put out a question. If you know the answer, you call us. It is really simple in the end. The complication comes with whether or not you know the answer.
2: This is true. Very, very true. This also could potentially be a problem, an issue, and I don't want to build this up. I'm just speaking truth here. That if you play in your car or at home or in the office, maybe the answer comes to you straight away and you're just shouting the answer down the phone or wherever you're at. Something happens, though, when you're actually on the phone line in front of us playing the game.
0: Well, it gets a little more tricky.
2: Tense? Tense?
0: For some, yeah.
2: Yeah.
0: Especially on that second question, if you go for it. But that's where you make up the ground. That's where you do the damage to the other team. Guys are in the lead at the moment over the ladies. Have been for a little while, actually.
2: Oh, a long, long time.
0: Five points.
3: Yeah.
2: So long.
3: Ladies, the number is 0508 543336.

0: his life?
1: It could just be a couple of words put together. It could be anything. We'll work out some questions.
0: Yes, we will. First question. Which famous singer released the 2016 album Lemonade?
1: Forrest Frank and the Figs.
0: Would you know?
1: Yeah, I would have got that.
0: Straight away?
1: A few seconds, but I would have got it. Yeah, no, it wouldn't take me too long.
0: Yeah, I'd have to think, but I would have got this as well. I'm looking at Tabby, would have got this straight away. 0508-54336. Question again. Which famous singer released the 2016 album Lemonade? Can you believe that's 10 years old?
1: 2016, I'm going to tell you right now, does not feel like 10 years ago
0: for me. I agree with you right there. It's crazy nuts. Get this one right, and you get an option of going again. It's up to you. Let's go to the phone lines. Good morning, Sue.
2: Good morning.
0: Happy Thursday to you. Here's your question. Which famous singer released the 2016 album Lemonade?
2: Is it Beyonce?
1: You got it, my friend.
0: Easy A. Was that one an easy one, Sue?
2: Pretty much, yeah.
0: Oh, look at you.
1: Ain't nothing but a peanut.
0: Well played, Sue.
2: Okay,
0: well,
2: you
0: got
2: it.
0: Oh,
1: she's already
0: are you talking to us?
1: No, no, no.
2: We'll just bank that one.
1: Well, hold on. We haven't even let us ask you the questions, please. Sue, you're running well ahead. Yeah, we need some tension here.
0: You didn't even know what we were going to ask you, Sue. We're going to just ask you, what do you got for dinner tonight? So,
2: lemonade.
0: Lemonade. Here's the situation. You've answered one question right. You can stop here or you can go again.
2: No, I'll just bank it. Yeah, we'll play it safe.
1: Hey, I'm playing your game, Stella. They're not even going to pretend to think about it. They've decided. Who's with you right now, Sue?
2: I've got my daughter with me. We're on the way to drop her off school.
0: Hi. And your daughter said, hi. Hello. What's your daughter's name?
3: Fiona.
0: Oh, hi, good morning. And you want to say no? That's it? You don't want to go again?
3: Nah.
1: Okay. They're banging it. They sound pretty well decided on that one. So that's a point for the ladies. Well done, Sue.
0: Before we cut you loose, Sue, you caught it quits at one question. This is the one that you missed out on, okay? We need you to complete the saying. Easy peasy. There you go.
1: There you go. Oh, we tried to help it. We tried to say think about it, but just
0: everyone knows it.
2: Young thing, because I would have said Japanese. Not
0: well, this is, you could. That's also an option. But
1: don't be saying that these days.
0: No.
1: We've moved on.
0: Yeah, the category. But well played, Sue. You got a definite point for the ladies.
2: Awesome. All right, thanks, guys.
0: God bless, guys. You too. Bye.
1: Well done, team.
4: Thank goodness. I mean, it would have been nice if they went for the second question, but that's okay. We
0: it's been slow and steady over the last couple of days. Okay.
1: Yeah, look, I'd be, if I was in your situation, I'd be stoked with 1 point.
0: So happy.
4: You know, let's just do the score.
5: Score updates.
4: Girls are up another point on 48. What? Guys are on 52.
1: You bet we are.
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3: At a restaurant one day, I felt prompted to talk to a sad young man sitting hunched in a corner. I didn't feel like talking to him, but the prompting intensified. Finally, I said, "God, if you want me to talk to him, I'll go and say hi, but you have to do the rest." As I walked over, I realized that I knew this kid. Back in high school, he was my junior. I struck up a conversation with him and I learned of his struggles. I found myself speaking very specific words of encouragement to him. It was God holding up his end of the bargain. With tears in his eyes, he said to me, "Thank you for talking to me. It's been over a year since anyone has spoken to me with kindness." To think, I almost walked away because it wasn't convenient for me. How often do we do that every day, I wonder? All we really have to do is take the first step and let God do the rest. I'm Joy Ravella.
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0: Good weather forecast at Suffer Well on Life FM. Good morning to you and welcome into the Morning Wake Up. You've got Sala and Bjorn and a special guest joining us this morning. Can we say a Kiwi hello, kia ora, and welcome to Jonathan Noyes.
1: Hey, how's it going?
0: Yeah, very good.
2: Make some Jonathan Noyes.
0: Make some noise.
2: Welcome, Jonathan.
1: Nobody's ever done that before.
2: Sorry. Apologies.
1: Yeah, you guys are so clever.
0: So you're on a tour with Thinking Matters. You know, when I saw the... when I saw the name of the event, I was like, this is great. Atheist Encounter?
1: Yes, sir.
0: I was like, this sounds like an exhibition at a Christian museum, you know, that you'd pay $20 to go into.
1: That's incredible. I'm not opposed to doing something like that. Just say it. That'd be amazing. The Bible Museum in Washington, D.C.? Yeah, a museum of the Bible?
0: Something like this. So, I mean, you're going to be touring around New Zealand throughout May. So tonight, Te Awamutu, if you go to thinkingmatters.org.nz/events, you'll find where you're going to be. I won't ask you because I think you're just on the whirlwind tour yourself.
1: I have no idea.
0: Tell us, give us a bit of a scope. What's this about and what's your story? Atheism Encounter.
1: Yeah, sure. So what I do is I work for an organization called Stand to Reason. We partner with Thinking Matters. And this is my second time coming to New Zealand. And what I like to do is before we start teaching any type of apologetics, I'm a Christian apologist. I like to pretend that I'm an atheist for an audience. And so what I do is I'm wearing a hat right now. I put my atheist hat on.
0: Yeah.
1: And for the next 45 minutes, I pretend I'm an atheist because I used to be an atheist.
2: Yeah, sure. Yeah.
1: So I bring the arguments I used to bring. And what happens is it's amazing. One is the adults and students alike, you start to realize that you didn't quite know as much as you thought you knew, and you couldn't argue as good as you thought. And so what I do is I really lean into people. And then we spend some time after the encounter, take the hat off, and I break it down, and we go through some of the arguments that I brought up, why they worked for me, why the Christian responses didn't work. And I think what happens at the end is I ask two main questions is, how do you think you did? Most of the time you get, on a scale of 1 to 10, you get like a 3 or a 4, most self-rated. How do you think you did as far as the merits of the arguments? And then I ask the more important question, how'd you feel while it was happening? Like, what did you feel? And most people feel angry or anxious or nervous or embarrassed or these things. Well, why is that? Well, it's because we're not equipped. As Christians, we're not equipped to go have these difficult conversations, especially when pressed. And then we talk about how we can kind of combat that, and we move into the next steps, like, you know, linking up with somebody like Rowan here for Thinking Matters here in New Zealand, so you guys can actually get the equipping that you need to get a game plan so then you can engage people better for Christ.
2: Great. I want to go back to you and your family, and then when you decided to tell your family about, you know, going from atheism to being a Christian. Yeah. Did they think you were joking?
1: No, dude, this is so funny. So I was like, when I say an atheist, guys, I was like hardcore. Like, I was your worst nightmare. I was the guy that, like, if I found out you were a Christian, I'd be like, can I please buy you a cup of coffee? Because I need to tell you how stupid you are.
2: I'm going
1: to
2: ruin you.
1: Yeah. I'd say things. Even when I met my, so my story starts like when I met my wife. I met a girl, right? That's how all good stories start that way. I met a girl. And she came out as a Christian to me, came out of the Christian closet to me. And I was like, no, this is the worst thing in the world. So I used to say things to her like, I mean, Rihanna, I thought you were an intelligent human being. Are you telling me you believe in Adam and Eve? That's dumb. You don't believe in like Darwinian evolution. Everybody believes in Darwinian evolution. It's a fact of science, just like gravity. These are things I used to say to her, someone I loved, never mind somebody that I just met. So I take you out, I'd want to argue you into it. And my brother and sister, they're the same way. There's very little intellectual respect for Christianity in kind of my family. So when I became a Christian, to get to your question, when I became a Christian, I remember going home the first time, it was probably for Christmas, and I wasn't quite married yet, not even engaged, I don't think, but I was bringing my future wife home for the first time to meet my family. And my brother sits down in his living room. He says, so, John, I heard you became one of those holy rollers. And he puts his hand up and waves him like, holy roller, you know? So, and ever since then, you know, it's, I'm not often invited to Thanksgiving dinner. I'm not often invited to Christmas celebrations. And because there's a rift. It causes a rift. That now that's calmed down a little bit, if I'm honest. Like, my family, what's really cool is they used to mock me a lot. Now they're asking more serious questions because they've seen now I'm almost 20 years in the Lord. Yeah. And this is so cool, guys. One of the last times I was home where my brother used to say, like, oh, holy roller, make fun of me. Oh, yeah, how's your, you know, sky daddy doing today? You know, these things. And instead of saying that, we're sitting down in his living room, the first place that he made fun of me when I came back as a Christian. He asked me, this is a great question. He said, "Hey, John, I've been wondering something. I've been waiting to ask you this. Why did Jesus have to die?" And I'm just like, oh my gosh. Like, that's the head stand on my arms now. That's the question, friends. That's the question. And what I said to him, I was like, well, Dan, you're not going to like this answer, but Jesus had to die because of you, right? Because we're all sinners. We're fallen and broken. You know, God created everything perfect and right, and now we messed it all up. We need a rescue. We're in a pit. Well, God, he needed to send his son to live that life that we can't live because of our sin. He died a death that we deserve, paying a price that we can't afford. That's why Jesus died. And the best part about it all, Dan, is that it leaves nothing left for us to do. All we have to do is believe in on him, and then we inherit everything that's his. Everything, the Bible says that everything that is Jesus's is given to you and me through faith. And my brother said, wow, okay, I didn't understand that.
0: Amazing how that relationship can go from what it was to eventually there's this little opening.
1: Yeah.
0: You know, there's this little turning towards maybe actually asking a question rather than just the banter. Stick around. I've got to go to news headlines, but I'd love to chat to you a bit more. We're with Jonathan Noyes. He's a speaker that's traveling around New Zealand over the next 10 days. You can get all the details literally top to bottom, Te Awamutu down to Christchurch, Dunedin, Wellington, Tauranga, Hamilton, all over the place. Details are at thinkingmatters.org.nz/events. We've got more with Jonathan Noyes coming up next. I want to know a little bit more about your story and also some of these tattoos that I see on your forearms, because I think there's a story there as well. More next on Life.
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7: In this update, a foreign policy analyst claims Xi Jinping will have the upper hand in today's big meeting with Donald Trump. The Chinese and US presidents are meeting face-to-face in Beijing. They're expected to discuss the Iran war, trade issues and US arms sales to Taiwan. Digital driver licenses will soon become a reality. A law change has been passed by Parliament overnight, allowing for digital licenses, digital car registration and warrants of fitness that don't require stickers to be attached to the windscreen. Associate Transport Minister James Meagher says people will still have the option of a physical licence. One person's died and two others are injured after two vehicles collided on Te Puke Highway south of Tauranga overnight. The road was closed for a time but has since reopened. And a slips closed part of State Highway 6 through the Upper Buller Gorge between Inangahua and Shenandoah. Detours are in place. The transport agency's asking people to avoid the area. I'm Kay Gregory and that's news.
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0: It's the band Jaron on Life That Stands Strong. Sella and Bjorn with you this morning. Thanks for tuning in. Cool opportunity for you to take part in. We've got Jonathan Noyes joining us in studio. If you caught the first part of the interview just before, maybe you want to head along thinking, oh yeah, I like a bit of this guy. He sounds like a good chat. thinkingmatters.org.nz/events. Over the next 10 days, all up and down the country, you get your chance to go and hear him speak and find out a bit more about him. So basically your story, I mean, we're talking staunch atheist for a long, long time, 25 years, and then you come to Christ, and now you're a Christian apologist.
1: I know.
0: You're a complete 180.
1: God is insane.
0: Do you have a moment, Jonathan, I'd be interested to know, because obviously you must be very convicted in your beliefs about, you know, not believing in God or anything of this type thing. Mm-hmm. When was the first crack of where you were like, maybe I have to question what I so tightly have held.
1: Yeah,
0: do you remember when that was?
1: Yeah, so, my journey isn't, I don't have a spiritual birthday. Like, some people have this experience with God, and they, right then or on the spot, they become believers. That's not me. A few things happened. First and foremost, I went with my now wife, but at the time just girlfriend, to church. She asked me to go to church with her. I've done crazier things for the affections of a woman than go to church. So I was like, sure, I'll go with you everywhere you want. And if you hang out Saturday with me, I'll go wherever you want on Sunday. Like, so I went with their church, and the pastor of that church, eventually Rihanna wanted to become a member of that church. So we went to the membership meeting. Well, I went to that meeting with the hope of debating that pastor out of his faith. And I had all my questions, and I smashed, guys. Like, I absolutely, what do the kids say? They cooked?
0: I
1: cooked, right?
0: You were good at it.
1: And at the end of the meeting, pastor did okay. He answered some of my questions, not many to my satisfaction. He got up, he hugs Rihanna, he says, we'd love to offer you membership to the church. And Pastor Dave, he takes my hand in his, he shakes my hand, he says, John, you know what? We have enough members right now. Thanks for coming. Totally denied. Totally denied. Yeah, absolutely. Which I had a lot of respect for. Because I thought if he had said, hey, John, why don't you start coming to church? It'll be fantastic. I'd be like, oh, all this Christian stuff, it's exactly what I thought. It's all just, it's fairy tales. You just want my butt in your seat. You want my buck in your coffee. You don't care about what you believe. You certainly don't care about truth. But here's the key. After he rejected me from membership of his church, he handed me a book on Christian apologetics. Apologetics, if your audience doesn't know, it's simply giving an argument for the defense of the worldview that you hold, in this case, Christianity. He gave me a book. It was on Christian apologetics. I read that book cover to cover, and I read it again and again and again, and I read another book on Christian apologetics. And during my interaction with the Christian apologetics, God was really softening my intellect. I realized, oh, wait a second. One, I'm not nearly as clever as I thought I was. People had actually raised these arguments before. I'm not, like, original or novel, right? Not only that, but I realized they're really good answers to what I thought were impossible questions to answer from Christians. And then right along that same time, I got a New Believer's Bible, and I had an interaction with the Word of God. I read that Bible cover to cover over the course of 3 months, digging in the Christian apologetics, having an experience through the Word of God, getting to know who Jesus is and then what he's done for me. I came to the understanding of who I was and who God is and my position before him. And I came to understand those longings that I had built into me. We all have longings. We all have desires. We all have this sense of a feeling of being guilty. And I realized I needed forgiveness, and there's no place for forgiveness in my naturalistic worldview. Where do we run? Myself, human effort. Well, how's that doing for me? Not very well. I mean, and guys, don't get me wrong. I didn't hit rock bottom. I'm not one of those Christian guys. I was winning at life, man. I'm just going to be honest with you. I liked my sin. Like, my sin was fun. Yeah. Like, it felt good. That's the problem with sin.
0: Yeah.
1: You know, and so I didn't hit rock bottom and need Jesus. Not like I thought I would have. I needed Jesus because I had a deep-seated, empty thing that needed a void that needed to be filled, and I needed to be forgiven. And so I, at one point, digging in Christian apologetics, the moral argument for the existence of God, where everything came from, the Kalam cosmological argument for the existence of God. They weren't like this in my mind, but these are the terms for them. Existence of the soul was a huge one for me. And then the cherry on the kind of the sundae, the cherry on top, was the resurrection of Jesus. I realize that there are certain things that are true about the person, the work, and life of Jesus, according to historical standards. Not my standards, not Christian standards, not atheist standards, according to the real historical standards, the historical Jesus. And I had to come up with an explanation to describe these things like the empty tomb, things like Jesus lived and died, Jesus had a following, Jesus' disciples had a transformation, the conversion of Paul, the shift of a worship day from Saturdays to Sunday, the Jerusalem problem. All this started in the hat of the enemies. How did this all work? So I found myself one night sitting on my couch, no lie. I solved the problem of the resurrection. I can explain the resurrection, how Jesus did what he said he did, and the disciples experienced all this. What happened is naturalistically, I said, what happened is aliens came down. They beamed Jesus up. They applied this super alien technology on top of Jesus, beamed him down. Poof, there we go. And then I thought to myself, how much evidence do we have for aliens? What is it that I'm really trying to avoid?
0: Man, yeah. You were really working hard to try and pull this down.
1: Well, that's the thing, guys. Like, if you read, there's a great book. There's, I'm not going to remember off the top of my mind. Something in Cosmos. Nagel is the author. And in it, he's an atheist. And he says, he's honest. He says, I don't want God to exist. I don't want the world to be like that, is what he says. And I was the same way.
2: Mm. Last one for me. We could have this conversation continued for the rest of the show.
0: This is why you've got to go along to the event.
2: Yeah, this is exactly true. Can I ask one more question?
0: Yeah, you go.
2: To wrap it up with me. Wrap it up here for me, Jonathan. You can speak on both sides, having not believed in God. Now you're just speaking truth. But in today's culture, why are we still wrestling for those of us who are on our faith journey, who are halfway through it, who are still there, hanging on there? Why are we still wrestling with questions about the truth?
1: So why is the believer still wrestling? Man, because we live in a fallen and broken world. It's a world that's been redeemed already by God, according to my theology, right? Jesus has won, but we still have to suffer the consequences of living in a fallen and broken world. And part of that is doubt. The enemy is a liar. This is what Jesus says, right? Yeah. Satan came to kill, steal, and destroy, but I have come that you might have it, life, and have it what? Abundantly. Mm. Jesus says that Satan is a liar from the beginning. There's no truth in him. And this is how Satan works most of the time. By the way, we have these ideas in our minds that Satan works through like demon possession and these things. And he certainly does. But I think more than that, his main weapon are lies. And the way that we combat lies is with truth. So we as Christians, we're not exempt. Like, you guys can attest to this, I'm sure. Are you guys married?
0: Yes. Yes.
1: Yeah, so do you guys have kids?
0: Yes.
1: Life is had.
2: Yes.
1: Life can be really had. You know, life is stinking had. Well, that's part of the Christian, world. We live in a fallen and broken world. We've got to wrestle with that reality. We're influenced and impacted by other people's sin. And because of that, we have doubts. We question. I want to let all your listeners know, this is so important, more important than anything else I've said, I think. It's okay to wrestle. It's okay to doubt. I feel like for a generation, maybe right past me, older than me, people were told, oh, hey, don't ask those questions. Don't doubt. Christianity can shoulder your doubts. It can. It's the only worldview that actually tells us. Our book tells us, test all things, holding fast to that which is what? True. God tells us to go out in the world. The heavens declare the glory of God. The skies proclaim his handiwork. Day to day, they pour forth speech. Night to night, they pour forth knowledge. God tells us that the world around us is here for our picking. We are to go out and discover him. Out in the mountains here, we're to discover him out in the ocean. We're discovering him at work, everywhere, all around us. And so we want to lean into that. So why do we doubt? We live in a fallen and broken world, but it's okay that we doubt. It's part of being human.
2: Amen.
0: Jonathan Noyes has been with us this morning. He's touring around New Zealand with Thinking Matters. So tonight, Te Awamutu Bible Chapel, and then it's on to Hamilton, Tauranga, Wellington, Christchurch, Dunedin, down to the deep south as well. Coming back to Auckland on May 24th. If you want all the details, you're like, where am I going?
1: Am I going to all those places?
0: You are, my friend.
1: Wait a second.
0: You can go to thinkingmatters.org.nz/events. Jonathan, thank you so much for coming in.
2: And absolutely.
0: I did say I would ask you about this, and I'm scared to see how long it might go. So
1: I'll go
0: briefly.
1: Briefly,
0: the text you have on your right forearm, you've got a tattoo. I'm guessing it's scripture. Is that correct?
1: Yes.
0: Why, of all the scripture, you said you read the whole Bible through in 3 months. I'm sure you've read a lot more since then.
1: Yeah.
0: What is that scripture that you've put on your own body, and why is that important to you?
1: It just looks good. No.
0: I like the font.
1: 2 Corinthians 5:20, I get my identity from this verse. It says, therefore, though as though God were making an appeal through you, we are begging on behalf of Christ to be reconciled to God. You, me, us, we're beggars. But we're beggars for something really, really great. So I'm just a beggar. That's why I have the verse.
0: Lovely to meet you, my friend. Absolutely. Thank you so much for coming in.
2: You should go on a speaking circuit. That's what you should do. Thanks, Jonathan. Appreciate you.
1: God bless you guys.
0: Check it out. thinkingmatters.org.nz/events.

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4: 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I think God works like a kowhai blossom. Sometimes my life feels bare and wintered and grey, and then, in his timing, colour arrives. It might be a small thing, a kind word, a new opportunity, a prayer answered quietly, but it's a sign. New life is coming. I'm quick to forget that seasons change when I'm stuck in those cold months. I start thinking that they'll last forever. But the kowhai reminds me, God has rhythms, and he always brings renewal in time. So maybe if you're in a winter season, hold on. The blossoms will come. Renewal will burst forth when you least expect it. I'm Mickey from inbetween.org.nz, and I hope this sparks your thinking. Let's see what God does with it.
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8: In this update, the finance minister says the budget lolly scrambles are well and truly a thing of the past. Nicola Willis says government ministers have been looking carefully for savings. She says they're having to be very careful about the choices they make. A foreign policy analyst claims Xi Jinping will have the upper hand in today's big meeting with Donald Trump. The Chinese and US presidents are meeting face-to-face in Beijing. Former US Navy Senior Chief Malcolm Nance says China is now in a position to play the adult in the room. Qantas and Jetstar have announced their biggest ever investment in New Zealand. Chief Executive Vanessa Hudson says the Qantas Group wants to work with the government to achieve more routes, access and affordability. Coromandel police say a person has died after falling from a coastal cliff in Onimana, north of Whangamataa, overnight. In the Bay of Plenty, one person died and two others were injured after two vehicles collided on the Te Puke Highway. I'm Kay Gregory, and that's news.
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8: In sport, Ivan Cleary's Penrith coaching replacement is unfazed by the expectations of the job. The Panthers' four-time premiership winning coach won't seek an extension after his deal expires at the end of next season. Current assistant Peter Wallace will take over from 2028. He says following on from one of the game's great strategic minds is a bonus rather than a hindrance. And 9 regular season NFL games will be played overseas this coming season across 4 continents and 7 countries as the competition continues an expansion strategy. The fixtures feature 16 of the 32 games. London hosts 3 games. Melbourne, Mexico City, Munich, Madrid, Paris and Rio de Janeiro also get a crack. That's sport.
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10: Northland, mainly fine, a few showers about the far north, clearing this morning, but returning in the east this evening. Auckland's Te Waitomo, also Coromandel Bay of Plenty, Taupo and Taumarunui, clear skies today. Taranaki to Kapiti, also Taihape, partly cloudy, but longer fine spells from the afternoon. Gisborne to Wairarapa, also Wellington, mostly cloudy with a few showers, clearing for Wellington from this afternoon. Nelson and Buller to Fiordland, fine apart from early fog in Buller and Grey. For Marlborough, Canterbury and Otago, fine inland with the early frosts. Coastal cloud is developing south of Christchurch this morning and elsewhere this evening. And for Clutha and Southland, partly cloudy with isolated showers about the coast and Stewart Islands.
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10: Good morning, welcome into the show. You got Sally and Bjorn with you. Thanks for choosing us this morning. We've just gone 9 o'clock. Hope your Thursday off to a good start. Oh, reminder, my bins go out tonight. Can't forget. Our recycling's every 2 weeks. And I think it's due because it's full. But if you miss it, man, there's a month in between.
13: I hear you, bro.
10: They do not miss that.
13: I hear you.
10: Anyway, mental note for me. Just putting it
14: good. And that might be for you as well. If it's your rubbish bin, you're welcome.
10: Does your flat have an assigned person for rubbish?
14: It's you.
15: Of course I've got an alarm on.
10: I'm going to do that.
14: Do that.
15: Why don't you have an alarm on?
10: Because I'm not you, Tabs. You've seen how I live my life.
15: My whole life is an alarm.
14: My son's alarm is me. I have to constantly remind him it's rubbish day when that was last night.
10: Anyway.
14: How many Ryans do you know?
10: Oh.
14: Actually, really know. Not heard of, but do you know a Ryan?
10: Yeah, I know a couple of Ryans.
14: You do know a couple of Ryans.
10: Yeah, you got Ryan the chef. Who we both know. Great Barrier Island.
14: Yep, that's one. You've worked with a few Ryans.
10: You worked with Ryan Bridge.
15: Yeah. Another Ryan from Pack and Save, Wido Valley.
14: Okay. Well, we need to tell Ryan, our chef mate, and you need to tell Ryan Bridge that all these Ryans around the country are meeting up together.
15: Are they?
14: There's a Ryan meetup. Yep. Ryan Gosling, who's a very famous actor. He played Ken in Barbie and Ken, whatever the movie was. Barbie. Yeah. And Ryan Reynolds. Those are the two famous Ryans. Those two have been seen together. This is years ago. And it sparked a little bit of interest with someone in New York by the name of Ryan, who decided to say, you know what, let's make this a thing. Let's have a Ryan meetup. And now the party has been called Rytoberfest. It's grown that big that it happens in October around the world.
10: Rytober.
14: Yeah. But in Tauranga, there's going to be a Ryan meetup.
15: Good for them.
14: Great on them, mate.
15: The Ryans.
10: Rytober, there's going to be some bread enthusiasts turning up very disappointed when they get there.
14: Yeah, you don't want to get that mixed up, okay? It's
10: got their German loaf that they're like, what? What's going on here?
14: There's an article that I'm reading, and apparently, according to this, the editor of the journalist of this article, who's Ryan Mitchell, who wants to be a part of this Ryan meetup in Tauranga with all the Ryans, he says his name is often mispronounced. What? I can't figure that out. How Ryan? See, I get confused for a Brian.
10: Oh yeah,
14: yeah. Zion. Okay, Ryan.
10: No. Yeah, but I get that. But when I say my name, Bjorn, people are like Dion.
14: Yeah,
10: I'm like, no.
14: You'd get that. So now people know there's a Ryan meetup in Tauranga. You just search it up, Google it up. If you're Ryan, you can't miss out on this one. You need to be a part of this one.
10: Okay, estimates. How many do you think would be there?
14: Yeah, about 12. Maybe.
10: Yeah, I think I was thinking about that.
14: We ain't New York City, bro.
10: 20, I'd be pretty stoked 20? On that.
14: Yeah, oh, yeah, dude. Yeah.
10: 20 yeah. Ryans.
14: Yeah, that'd be a hit.
10: Not including family support.
14: No.
10: It'd be real good. All right, coming up next, we've got your unbelievable fact. Today, it's about the mating habits of ostriches. We'll get into that.
15: Great.
10: This is awesome. It's family friendly, don't worry. It's coming up next. This is Tasha Lacey on Life.

0: You got the morning wake up on Life. Rua Young, that's running. Good morning and welcome in. Every day on the show around this time, we try and educate you just a little bit more.
1: That's unbelievable.
0: Sometimes in obscure areas of understanding. Today will be one of those. So,
2: I love it when we go into the realms of the animal kingdom. Go.
0: Well, they're different to us, aren't they?
3: Mm.
2: Interesting.
0: Animals, they do things differently.
2: And they can be very funny to us. We obviously are probably very, very funny to them.
0: More than funny sometimes. I'm talking ostrich farms this morning.
2: This is good.
0: Apparently it's a problem on ostrich farms to get, because obviously they're there to farm them, so part of that will be reproducing the next generation of ostrich to continue the farm. They struggle to get the reproduction happening because often the male ostriches become more interested in their caretakers than they do in the female ostriches.
1: That's unbelievable.
0: And they sort of develop a bond, you could say, with the people that raise them. And
2: that's fair.
0: They love them.
2: Love them so much.
0: Well, that they're not interested in the female ostriches. That's... And they're animals. They get confused. They're not as intelligent as us.
2: Oh, stop. No, you can't say that.
0: Yes, I can.
2: No, excuse me. Smart.
0: I'm not going to compare a human to an ostrich. Look at his tiny brain.
2: Hey, well, this is... They may not be the most attractive bird.
0: I didn't say... Oh, excuse me. Now who's the one insulting the animals?
3: So what do they do then?
0: Yeah, they've got to be very careful around how much time any particular caretaker spends with any particular male ostrich. Just because they develop bonds. They sort of imprint on them. And they notice that they do, because the males have to do this courtship dance, which is what they should be doing for the female ostriches, but they find that they just consistently keep doing it for the caretakers, trying to see if they're interested in them, which they're not, and they're not keeping the numbers up on the farm.
2: So they must have the roster so it doesn't get to a point where they're so close to one particular caretaker. They're always changing,
0: rotating
2: around.
0: Through. Yeah.

0: Oh, then they won't be attracted
1: then
0: to them.
1: Then they won't be attracted
2: but
1: to
2: then
1: them.
2: Then they'll bond with the... Yeah.
0: No, I think it's because they just realize that humans are superior.
2: On a side note, why don't humans do bird dances?
1: We do.
0: Right.
2: I've never...
0: It's hard enough as it is to try and figure things out.
1: Relationship. Not heard of the bird
2: I just think
1: dance.
2: It might help.
0: You've seen all the weird ways guys act around women. That's their equivalent.
1: Actually, that would definitely turn off the ostriches if all the humans did the bird dance.
0: If any of the guys tried to hit on the ostrich, they'd be like, oh, gosh, get away from me, you creep. Maybe that'd sort it out. Anyway, that's your fact for this morning.
3: That's unbelievable.
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10: Today it's 40 days since Easter, which means in the Christian calendar it's Ascension Day. This is the day the church remembers Jesus ascending into heaven, 40 days after his resurrection. It's the final moment of Jesus' earthly ministry, the moment when the risen Christ returns to the Father. These are verses from Acts chapter 1.
2: After he said this, he was taken up before their very eyes, and a cloud hid him from their sight. They were looking intently up into the sky as he was going, when suddenly two men dressed in white stood beside them. "Men of Galilee," they said, "why do you stand here looking into the sky? This same Jesus who has been taken from you into heaven will come back in the same way you have seen him go into heaven."
10: Acts chapter 1 verses 9 to 11 from the NIV. Jesus is lifted up. A cloud receives him. Two messengers appear and remind the disciples that this same Jesus will one day return. So that's what we mean when we speak of the ascension. I remember once hearing Frank Ritchie talk about this. He said he used to find this story awkward. It was something he preferred to avoid. But over time, it has become deeply meaningful to him. And the reason is powerful. In the resurrected Jesus, we meet someone who carries scars. When Jesus rises from the dead, he still bears the marks of the nails. And when he ascends, when he returns to the heart of God, he takes those scars from the cross with him. Think about that. Jesus does not shed the scars of his humanity when he ascends to the Father. He does not erase the evidence of suffering. He carries it into eternity. Frank says that personally, he would struggle with the idea of God and suffering if Jesus didn't still have those scars. Because the scars tell us something essential. God does not stand at a distance from human pain. Through Jesus, he has entered it. He has felt it. He has endured it. And he carries the memory of it. Life can be really hard.

0: of us know what it is to struggle. All of us know what it is to feel hurt. Perhaps you're walking through something painful right now. If so, Ascension Day offers a profound comfort. The one who reigns in heaven is not untouched by suffering. He is not unfamiliar with pain. He is not distant from your wounds. Jesus carries the scars. He understands. He gets it. And he holds your life, scars and all, in the presence of God.
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4: 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Big

0: You got the morning wake up on Life, Sella and Bjorn with you. Right now it's time to pull back the curtain, see what's been going on around the other side of the world. We've been sleeping it up. Mr. Worldwide. The mayor of Allegheny, and I still don't know if that's exactly how you pronounce it, but it's a place in New York State. So forget New York City, but New York State, a little bit north of like Pennsylvania. Kind of rural countryside vibes.
1: Is it population 12?
0: It's slightly bigger. They've got a mayor, so they're a full town and stuff, but he's had to remind residents that firing your own private cannons are not allowed.
1: It's the best.
0: There's been too many cannons being fired.
1: Is that the thing over there? Everyone owns a cannon?
0: Apparently in this town, especially. Like Pennsylvania, I'm getting, I'm no American historian, but I'm getting sort of like American Civil War kind of recreation vibes.
1: I can't get the movie Transylvania out of my head when you say that.
0: I'm thinking like Gettysburg and I don't know, but people have got cannons.
1: Yep.
0: And they've been letting them off. They said there's about 20 to 30 of them that they know of in the town. Maybe it's just an odd like trend that started one guy, old Mr. Jones down the road got a cannon, and then his neighbor's like, well, if he's going to get a cannon, I'm not going to be outgunned.
1: Nice.
0: I'm going to get a cannon.
1: Do we know if these cannons fire cannonballs?
0: Well, they have said at that moment there's been no reports of damage or anything like that, but they are very loud.
1: Yeah.
0: So maybe they're firing blanks. But he has reminded people also any projectile that comes out of your cannon, you are responsible for wherever it lands. Because remember, again, they are a weapon of destruction.
1: That's awesome. That's good.
0: We've all had a bit of a telling off from the mayor. We move now to Edinburgh in Scotland, and I guess the mayor might be having a say on this one as well. You know, you get murals that go up, and councils love to do these because they're a cheap way to sort of beautify your city a little bit. You get these lovely paintings.
1: Something that adds to the natural, to the aesthetics of a place.
0: There's some great ones just around where we are in Auckland City. You get murals of people, you get historical kind of stuff, you know, different artists. Well, there's one in particular that's caused a bit of a problem. It was painted under an overpass, sort of a bridge, and often you have people come in and park underneath there, and there's these two sort of big concrete slabs on the foundation of the end of the bridge. And I'm like, well, that just sort of looks a bit ugly. So they got a local artist to come down and jazz it up.
1: Yeah, cool.
0: They tried to draw big eyes, so they've got very dilated big black pupils, you know, so it's just one on each side and they look like two sets of eyes.
1: So on each slab is an eyeball.
0: Yeah, but you're just getting the top half of the eyeball, so sort of like a sphere.
1: So it's looking sneakily.
0: The way it's all painted, it does very much look like a tunnel.
1: Oh, no.
0: And a man's currently receiving treatment in a hospital after he pulled it under the overpass and thought, oh, I'll just head down that lane. Maybe that'll take me to the other side of the bang. It's a concrete wall.
1: That artist is so good.
0: It does quite look, it's meant to be an eye, but you know, you definitely could think that is a tunnel entrance. And it's very dark.
1: If the lighting's not good, you're driving into a brick wall, dude.
0: When you get the shock of your life when you're like, just suddenly, no, that's not. It's totally a roadrunner coyote situation, though, isn't
1: it? Bring back the graffiti, man. Nice and bright. Everyone knows.
0: Anyway, good luck to that guy. He's apparently fine, but I don't know how he's going to explain it to his insurance company, and that is your window to the world.
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1: The verse of the day, brought to you by Bible Society and Manor Christian Stores. We believe the Bible is for everyone.
2: Into the book of Proverbs this morning, chapter 15, verse 23. Everyone enjoys a fitting reply. It is wonderful to say the right thing at the right time.
0: Amen.
2: No doubt.
0: It's kind of one of those verses where you just sort of nod and are like, yeah. That's true, isn't it?
2: Oh, how often do we stuff that one up, though?
0: No, definitely. How often do you think of the right reply later on, and then you're like, darn it, you know what I should have said? Should have said this. I just was reading through this, you know, it's in the book of Proverbs, and it's in the part of the book of Proverbs where there's just these proverbs written one after the other. Two lines, and they kind of relate to each other, but then the next two lines may have nothing to do with the two lines before. But when you read through, there is kind of this theme of wisdom in the way that you speak and how your speech often determines what's going on kind of in your heart. You sort of pick this up out of a few of them in the verses leading before it. And, you know, it talks about in the Bible, you know, wisdom being a gift too from God. You can ask for it. You can pray and ask Him to bless you with wisdom in the words that you say. Because often I think we speak too quickly. I know I do. It's almost my job a lot of the times. You know, we feel like we've got to react in the moment. We feel like we've got to always have the answers. And we have so much access to information and, I don't know, there's kind of some sort of status in knowing a whole lot that people feel like they have to. Sometimes we probably speak too quickly without even pausing to consider what we're going to say in an important moment, you know?
2: We all fall into that trap because the intention and the heart behind what we want to do is good.
0: Yes.
2: You know, you want to be helpful. You want to be encouraging, especially when you see someone struggling. And often when that's the case, you feel like you need to say something. And I think that knowing what to say is one thing. Knowing when to say it is another thing. And maybe sometimes the best thing to do is not say anything at all, but just be there. You know, and that's hard for a lot of people, including myself as well. So, but I think this is all about intentionality, you know? Mm-hmm. Be intentional about speaking kindly. And maybe that's not even about speaking at all, but just being there for that person who's going through a little bit.
0: I just had a memory pop up of, we had someone called Joy who used to work on Life FM. Maybe listeners from a long time ago might remember her. She lives in Australia now. Anyway, she once won an award at a conference in Australia. I was there. She didn't know she was even up for this award. So
2: cool.
0: A total surprise to her that she had won this. She had to go up on stage in front of everybody and accept this thing. And she went up there and she was completely overwhelmed and sort of flustered. And you know when people get like that, they get frantic and I want to say, and I remember she just stopped, took in a breath, and then the microphone called her saying, Holy Spirit, help me speak.
2: Oh, cool.
0: You know, and that's really stuck with me. Like she knew it was an important moment to say the right thing. So she just asked God, you know, speak through me.
2: That's actually a very, very good point. You mentioned it twice. Ask God for wisdom. Just ask God, give me the words to say.
0: And he will. He's good. If you want to check out the verse, you can. We're looking at Proverbs 15, verse 23.
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0: You got the morning wake up on Life. Madeline Ray, there's Noah. Almost 10. We've got a bus to move on out of here, though. But before we wrap up the morning wake up, we try and end the show on her.
1: I know you've run a half marathon. Have you run a full marathon?
0: I'm glad you've given me the opportunity to tell people that yes, I have.
1: How many?
0: Just one. I don't think I'd ever do it again.
1: One's enough.
0: That's what I thought.
1: You can tick that off because not a lot of people can join that club.
0: I didn't really prepare well for it. I just sort of thought I need to do this before I get too old and it becomes harder and harder. So I did it in my like mid, early 20s.
1: Okay.
0: Nothing impressive. No impressive time. I just finished it.
1: Well, this story's going to make you feel real good about yourself. Ingrid Frost. She's 60. She's just completed her 400th marathon.
0: Oh, okay. No need to go on about it, but hey, all right.
1: Making her the most capped female marathon runner in New Zealand.
2: Is her, like, body okay?
1: I mentioned this earlier in the show. She lives in South Auckland. She lives in a suburb called Papatoetoe. She works at Middlemore Hospital. And she runs every single morning to work as part of her training.
0: Right.
1: And she loves it, obviously, for the health benefits. But she says, you know, the friends that I've created, the camaraderie that I've created, the community that I've created through this running has just made me live. And she's so proud of that. She's got her eyes set on cracking 500 by the time she's 65. That's in 5 years' time.
0: And so there's 20 marathons a year. That's more than one every month. It's one every, like...
2: Her joints must be really strong.
1: Yes. And she just loves it. 400. And she's 60. She wants to crack 500 by the time she's 65. So in 5 years, she wants to do complete 100 marathons.
0: Oh, I see that she's part of the YMCA running club. The Y. I see these people running around all the time. And often, they're... older people. You seen that in the yellow singlets?
1: Yep, I've seen
0: a lot of these groups around.
1: Yeah, that's her. She's got a group, a really tight group of that they call, I think it's called the Tide Five, and they've been friends for life. They will be friends for life through what she's done through her marathon running.
0: Damn.
1: So that's just so good, man. How inspiring is that? So, to Ingrid Frost, we salute you, Ingrid. Well played.
0: How's that even
1: well
0: possible?
1: Run.
0: Not a lot of people finishing a marathon and then immediately thinking, man, I want to do it again.
1: I'm going
0: to do another one of those, let alone another couple of hundy.
1: Actually, I might. What are you doing this weekend? I just got. You know what? Cancel my plans. I'm doing a couple of marathons.
0: I'm running myself into a pulp. As I do every weekend. Unbelievable.
1: She is amazing.
0: Amazing. Hey, well, that's a cool story and quite inspiring. We'll finish the show on that. Have a great rest of your Thursday. We'll catch you back tomorrow for Friday's show. Looking forward to it. We'll see you then.

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1: It's Life FM News.
2: In this update, Health Minister Simeon Brown has just confirmed funding in this month's budget to provide specialist paediatric palliative care to children closer to home. Finance Minister Nicola Willis claims Labor will plunge the country into more debt because it isn't willing to make tough choices about cutbacks. Labor leader Chris Hipkins has been making his pitch to Aucklanders, claiming the city's economic indicators are going backwards under the current government. Consumer Affairs Minister Cameron Brewer says the government wants to create a stronger deterrent against deliberately misleading prices by increasing the maximum penalty from $600,000 to $5 million. Foreign policy analyst Malcolm Nance claims the Iran war has given Chinese President Xi Jinping the upper hand in today's big meeting with US President Donald Trump. Qantas and Jetstar have announced their biggest ever investment in New Zealand. Chief Executive Vanessa Hudson says the Qantas Group wants to work with our government to achieve more routes, access and affordability. That's news.
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2: In sport, Manchester City have set up a compelling final 2 weeks of the Premier League football title race. They've beaten Crystal Palace 3-0 at home, moving 2 points behind leaders Arsenal. Both have two matches to play. Manchester City are unbeaten in all domestic competitions since January. A number of their first-choice players were benched today ahead of Sunday's FA Cup final against Chelsea. NRL's Magic Round will remain in Brisbane until at least 2032, the same year the city hosts the Olympics. The Queensland government has secured a contract extension to stave off interest elsewhere. This weekend marks the seventh edition of the concept in the city. The Warriors technically host the Broncos on Sunday. That's sport. I'm Malcolm Jordan.
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1: Life FM weather. For Northland, mainly fine. There are a few showers about the far north, clearing this morning, but returning in the east this evening. Auckland through to Waitomo, also Coromandel, the Bay of Plenty, Taupo and Taumarunui, it is fine. Taranaki through to Wellington, also Taihape, partly cloudy. For Gisborne through to Wairarapa, mostly cloudy with a few showers. Nelson and Buller through to Fiordland, fine apart from early morning fog in Buller and Grey. For Marlborough, Canterbury and Otago, it is fine inland with some early frost in some areas of morning fog. Coastal cloud developing south of Christchurch this morning and elsewhere this evening. And for Clutha and Southland, partly cloudy. You've got isolated showers about the coast and Stewart Island developing this morning.
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0: 2 on the U-Chat countdown. That is Ray kicking off the show this morning with Joy. Ata Maria e te whanau. Kate the Pehea Queer. How are ya? I hope you're well. Today is Thursday. It is the 14th of May, 2026. Now, I tell you what, that song is in at number 2, but this song has glued itself to the number 1 spot. Honestly, and I think that's pretty cool because Oscar Ironside is a Kiwi boy. It's New Zealand music. It's only fitting that we have New Zealand music in the number 1 spot. I love that. It's New Zealand Music Month after all. Speaking of, we have got something really cool happening on Life FM this month. We would love to celebrate by sending either Omega Levine or Lily Lynn Scott to your place for Life FM live in your lounge. Yeah, that's a real thing. It's happening. And I'll tell you a little bit more about it coming up very shortly. Although in the next couple minutes, more New Zealand music. Vince Harder, this one, Love Will Find You. And then this one, new from Capital Kings. It's Get Lifted. That is coming up here in the next few minutes here on Life FM, as well as Sips and Scripture inside the next, 20 minutes. If you want to go put a pot of coffee on or start brewing a cup of tea, now'd be the time to get onto that. We will get into Sips and Scripture coming up very soon on Life FM.
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7: It's a verse in the Bible that says, "He who began a good work in you will carry it on until the day of completion." You know, when you look at that verse, it has everything to do with God and nothing to do with you. He's the one who starts the work, he carries it on, and he finishes it. I am just the one he chooses. You know, confidence means to fully believe in something. And I believe to have confidence in something, you need to see its track record. I once knew a young man, and at the age of 15, he had his pilot's license. And he used to always say, "Glenn, come up in the plane with me because I need to increase my hours." And I used to say to him, "There is no way I am getting in a plane with you because I've seen you ride a motorbike." I had no confidence in his ability. I want to say that for your life, when you look back, you can have confidence in God's track record. You may struggle to do DIY at home, but God creates the universe as standard. My name is Glenn Barrett.
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8: Tick Sheeran on 8168, keyword life. If they say

It's Capital Kings and their brand new song, Get Lifted. Does anyone else feel very strongly that that song would go off in a spin class? Like, if I was a spin instructor, I would immediately be using that song in my class. And I say that because my husband used to be a spin instructor. That's why it's on my mind. Anyway, it's sitting in at number 15 on the U chart countdown.

0: It's kind of skyrocketing up. If you want to go vote for it, show it a bit of love. lifefm.co.nz. But yeah, hear that in a spin class or an aerobics class near you. I reckon that sounds like such a good song for that. Anyway, Simpson Scripture coming up next. This right now is No Reply.
1: Sundown on a faded porch, playing the song to myself. Simple feeling is the feeling I got. My guitar's the only sound. That's why I like to sit and feel the temperature.

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0: 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Hey, it is just gone 10:30. Time now to hit pause on, I don't know about your whare, but at mine it was a very busy morning. My son decided he didn't want to eat his breakfast. He didn't want to eat crumpets. He wanted to eat his lunchbox. And that was a battle I was not willing to fight. So I said to him, sure, son. And then I had to repack his lunchbox. So yeah, it's been a morning. Let's hit pause together, recalibrate, and get into the scripture.
1: Sip in scripture. Pause for a sip. Stay for a scripture.
0: Yes! This morning's verse comes from the book of Proverbs, chapter 31, verse 30. Ah, this old one. It says, charm is deceptive and beauty is fleeting, but a woman who fears the Lord is to be praised. Now, this is not what we talked about at Bible study last night, but it is also sort of what we talked about at Bible study last night. And we were talking actually about money, about finances, and about how I feel like the world is often pushing stuff at us. It's like, you need this, you need that, you need a new one of these, you need to revamp that, you need to, what are you doing? You don't have one of these already? Like, so many things in the world we honor, exalt in our culture, so shallow, so temporary. You know, the things of this world are temporary. We can't take them with us when we go, you know. And we were kind of talking about how advertising and stuff is always telling us we need a new this, we need a new that, we need one of these, we need one of them, you know. Even right now, I'm just sitting here looking at some vitamins. There's a good sale on, and I'm like, yeah, nah, I need these vitamins. I need these vitamins. And I'm thinking, yeah, like, these things are all temporary. Like, it is all fleeting. And we were talking about how we actually don't need all of the things in our life, right? Charm is deceptive. Beauty is fleeting. It's like your worth is not wrapped up in your looks or your personality. Your worth is actually in the Lord. And I love that. But a woman who fears the Lord is to be praised. And I think that is the most important thing. If you want to go read it again, anyway, Proverbs chapter 31, verse 30. That is today's Sips and Scripture.
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3: 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She's great. 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

0: It is Life FM. You got Shez hanging out with you on your Thursday morning. Now, coming up for you in the next few minutes, we'll be getting into the word for you today. Now, today, for the 14th of May, it is titled, He Is For You, which I think, you know, sometimes we all need a good reminder that He is indeed for us, that our works are not tied to our worth. He loves us regardless. And I just think, yeah, it's so good. I'm looking forward to it. The word for you today coming up very shortly.
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5: Ever notice that the best teachers discipline their students without making them feel as if they're inherently bad? Less, you're an idiot, do it again. More, that wasn't your best. Let's see what I can do to help you do better. They guide their students, point out their strengths, and teach them a better way. And God does the same. Proverbs 3:11-12 says, "Don't turn away, you'll become bitter when the Lord corrects you. The Lord corrects everyone he loves, just as parents correct a child that they dearly love." Isn't that comforting? Any discipline that comes from God is coming from a place of acceptance and love. We see this throughout the Bible. King David committed adultery with Bathsheba, but the Bible doesn't label him as an adulterer. David knew that he meant much more to God. He was his friend. He knew that God wasn't out to get him. And when we forgive others, we're showing something of this to them. We're building them up and encouraging them. Jesus is the example to follow. When we forgive, it's an act of love like the one he's shown us. We're freeing people from the burden of their sin, showing them that they are worth more than their sin, and allowing them to move forward into a better life. So what now? You always have Jesus' unwavering love and support. Nothing can separate you from his love, and he is totally for you. Rest in that and live free.
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0: New Zealand music. Yep, he lives in the States, but we're still claiming him. Born and raised, Kiwi boy Joshua McGregor. That is his song, Ruin My Life. Speaking of New Zealand music.
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0: That's right. It literally exactly what it says. You could have Life FM live in your lounge, which is a kind of crazy prospect. To celebrate New Zealand Music Month, we could be sending either Omega Levine, or Lily Lynn Scott.
2: I'm so selfish and I hate it.
0: To perform live in your lounge. Yeah, I know. That's pretty fun. So we are loving all of the submissions that have been coming through thus far. We want you to film a video. Show us your space. Send us where you would host said concert, where you think Omega Levine or Lily Lynn Scott should perform. And to wrap up New Zealand Music Month, we could be just sending them to your place, you know, have a nice little party in the backyard, or keep it low key and have a roast around the dining table while serenaded by the beautiful voice of Omega Levine. You know, I think it's a very fun idea. Anyway, you could be celebrating New Zealand Music Month with Lily Lynn Scott or Omega Levine with Life FM live in your lounge. What an exciting prospect. You can film the video, send it through to us on socials, and you could be hearing from us shortly.

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2: In this update, the government's announced plans to provide more specialist palliative care for sick children closer to home from mid-next year, with $15.5 million over 4 years in this month's budget. Meanwhile, the finance minister's defending public sector job cuts ahead of the budget, saying frontline jobs have risen and bureaucratic roles have been cut. Chris Hipkins says Labor is willing to work with political opponents to achieve the best for Auckland, and in government won't just scrap policies for the sake of it. Police have launched a fresh appeal for information into the cold case of Andrew Mucker, who disappeared 35 years ago, last seen at the West Auckland Headhunters Gang HQ. Christchurch City Councillors have rejected officials' recommendations to reduce CBD noise limits to keep residents happy, who moved in after city venues. Three youths were arrested about 3 a.m. in Auckland's Waterview after a busy half hour involving an attempted car break-in on Great North, a stolen vehicle being driven into a curb, and then a third vehicle was taken. That's news.
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2: In sport, All Whites coach Darren Baisley has named his 26-man squad for football's World Cup. Jason Pine reports.
3: It's a largely predictable squad with no absolute bolters. Veteran defender Tommy Smith has been included despite limited recent game time in England's fifth tier. Auckland FC's Michael Vowd joins Alex Paulson and Max Crocombe in the goalkeeping union. And Newcastle Jets attacker Lachlan Bayliss also gets a boarding pass. Vowd is joined by Auckland FC teammates Callan Elliott, Jesse Randall, Francis DeVries and Nando Pineker, while the Phoenix supply Alex Roofer, Tim Payne and Sarpreet Singh.
2: Warriors playmaker Luke Metcalf appears poised to sort his playing future at another NRL club by the end of the week. He's reportedly met with the Dragons and Bulldogs. That's sport. I'm Malcolm Jordan.
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5: For Northland, mainly fine. There are a few showers about the far north, clearing this morning, but returning in the east this evening. Auckland through to Waitomo, also Coromandel, the Bay of Plenty, Taupo and Taumarunui, it is fine. Taranaki through to Wellington, also Taihape, partly cloudy. For Gisborne through to Wairarapa, mostly cloudy with a few showers. Nelson and Buller through to Fiordland, fine apart from early morning fog in Buller and Grey. For Marlborough, Canterbury and Otago, it is fine inland with some early frost in some areas of morning fog. Coastal cloud developing south of Christchurch this morning and elsewhere this evening. And for Clutha and Southland, partly cloudy. You've got isolated showers about the coast and Stewart Island developing this morning.
0: From the Word. Romans 12 verse 1. So here's what I want you to do. God helping you take your everyday ordinary life, your sleeping, eating, going to work and walking around life, and place it before God as an offering. Embracing what God does for you is the best thing you can do for Him.
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0: Edgar Sandoval Jr. with Hallelujah. You're on Life FM. You've got Shiz hanging out on your Thursday. And something we like to do on a Thursday is a Throwback Thursday song battle. So we will be getting into one of those in the next 10 minutes. Something else we're doing on the Life FM Day Show all throughout the month of May to celebrate New Zealand Music Month is playing something called the B-sides, okay? If you're familiar with like a record or a cassette tape, you will know there's the A-side and there's the B-side. Now, I will play for you a song from one of our Life FM New Zealand Christian artists that is not one of their usual radio play songs. You know what I mean? You know what I'm getting at here? It's really, really fun. It's a great way to listen to music outside of their usual, you know, radio song. Something else from the discography, if you will. Anyway, we have got our Throwback Thursday song battle and our B-sides coming up very soon.
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5: What would Jesus do? That's become a classic Christian question in recent years, a question that we've been told to ask when we face ethical choices in our lives, choices about how we relate to others and how we spend our time and how we behave when no one's looking. We're told to imagine what Jesus would do in our situation and then basically do the same thing. Now, that question is not a bad one, but it's not the best one. The writer Alistair McIntyre says, I can only answer the question, what am I to do, if I can answer the prior question of what story or stories do I find myself a part? Our decisions about how to act take place within a bigger story that we're living out of. And if we want to make right choices, we need to live out of the right story. The biblical story of God's redemptive work on earth, centered around Jesus, provides the overarching narrative for our lives and gives us a moral compass for living. So instead of asking, what would Jesus do, let's start asking, of what story am I a part? I'm Reuben Munn from Shore Community Church. 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

0: That's right. It is Thursday. We're 2 weeks into May. So with it being New Zealand Music Month, I thought let's pick an old throwback from a New Zealand Christian artist. And today I have chosen for you none other than Brooke Fraser. These are the two songs of hers going head to head on today's Throwback Thursday song battle.
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0: contender number two.
1: Today's two songs going head to head. Song number one is Saving the World. Song number two is Shadow Feet. Now, what you need to do is pick which of these two songs from Brooke Fraser would you like to hear for your Thursday? Now, you just need to text in your vote, 8168. Start your message with the keyword life. Would you rather?
0: Contender number one.
1: Would you rather song one, Saving the World, or
0: contender number two?
1: Song number two, Shadow Feet. You got to get your votes in, all right? 8168, start your message out with the keyword life. Which song would you like to hear?

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0: Today, I have got two songs from Brooke Fraser in the hot seat, and I need you to pick which one you'd like to hear. It is a pretty hot battle over on the text machine right now. Lots of votes coming in. Daryl says this one.
1: Contender number one.

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1: Contender number two.
0: Shadow Feet is song number two. Now, Graham has voted for that one, and so has text ending 731. 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Just get in touch, all right? 8168. 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Which of these two songs do you think should take out the Throwback Thursday song battle? Just a quick reminder, song number one is Saving the World. And song number two is Shattered Feet. 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

0: Ren's Collective's Do It All Alone. Now, we're about to round out our Throwback Thursday song battle. Two songs from Brooke Fraser went head-to-head. There was Saving the World and there was Shadow Feet. And honestly, there was only about four votes between them. But taking out the Throwback Thursday song battle today. Drum roll, please. It's Saving the World.
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0: There you go. Your winning song for your Throwback Thursday song battle. Contender number one, Saving the World. Thank you very much to everybody who voted. And hey, I'll just tell you, we're 15 minutes away from requests hour. Let that be known.
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7: 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The Lord wants you first to be filled with the blessings of peace and then to pass it on to those who need it. By imitating God's love of mankind, the peacemakers become children of God. Blessed are the peacemakers, for they will be called children of God.
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1: 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It just helps me to pray in the first thing when I'm on my way to work, and then after work, and just has me when I'm in a good mood. I mean, God's presence, so it's keeping going.
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Omega Levine on Life FM. That is his song, All Things New. Now, I've run out of time, unfortunately, for our B-sides today. We'll have to get into that maybe after 1 o'clock this afternoon. But coming up just after midday is Request Hour. If there is a particular song that you would like to hear, get in touch and let me know. This right now, we're Schrock. I have got Ross's song, Hot Off the Text Machine, right after 12. He wants to hear Ray with Joy.

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2: In this update, the Health Minister's announced funding for children's palliative care in Budget 2026 from mid-next year. $15.5 million spending over 4 years. Meanwhile, the Finance Minister's defending public sector job cuts ahead of the budget, saying frontline jobs have risen and bureaucratic roles have been cut. New Zealand's estimated natural gas supply has fallen 23% in the past year, to the lowest level since recording began 20 years ago, on 731 petajoules. Landslide damage claims are outstripping any others made to the Natural Hazards Commission. It's received almost 13,000 claims from landslides in the past 5 years, rising 10,000 in 5 years. Meanwhile, the West Coast's State Highway 6 has reopened, where contractors have cleared a large slip on the Upper Buller Gorge. NZTA says crews are still removing debris between Inungahua and Shenandoah, with delays possible. A Hastings Boys High School student who won a school speech competition is hoping to discourage people making assumptions based on race. That's news.
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2: In sport, All Whites coach Darren Baisley has named a largely predictable 26-man squad for football's World Cup. Veteran defender Tommy Smith has been included, despite limited recent game time in England's fifth tier. Auckland FC's Michael Vowd joins Alex Paulson and Max Crocombe in the goalkeepers' union, and Newcastle attacker Lachlan Bayliss also gets a boarding pass. Vowd is joined by club teammates Callan Elliott, Jesse Randall, Francis DeVries and Nando Pinaker, while the Wellington Phoenix supply Alex Roofer, Tim Payne and Supreet Singh. NRL's Magic Round will remain in Brisbane until at least 2032, the same year that the city hosts the Olympics. The Queensland government has secured a contract extension to stave off interest elsewhere. That's sport. I'm Malcolm Jordan.
3: News brought to you by SimonSaysConstruction.co.nz, your local